0: Average hourly compensation declined by 0.5% during the same period. Good news for inflation, not so good for families struggling with higher costs.
1: A new study shows a rare but dangerous brain-eating amoeba making an appearance in some national parks. ABC's Alex Stone has that.
2: Researchers working on a federal study found a rare but dangerous brain-eating amoeba that causes fatal brain infections in warm waters at several national parks in the West, including at Lake Mead and in Yellowstone, Grand Teton, and Olympic National Park. The study was published by the U.S. Geological Survey, and out of 185 samples at 40 sites, about a third had the amoeba in them. A person can become infected when contaminated water enters through their nose. It's extremely rare to get, but the death rate can be 98% for those who do get it. Alex Stone, ABC News.
1: The U.S. State Department announced they'll begin revoking the passports for thousands of parents who owe more than $100,000 in child support, with plans to greatly expand in the coming months to cover parents who owe more than $2,500 in unpaid support. Dave Packer, ABC News.
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4: Weather every 30 minutes on WFIR. Tonight stays mostly clear with a low around 42. Friday will be sunny with a high near 73. Increasing clouds on Friday night with a low around 50. And Saturday starts off mostly cloudy, then becoming sunny with a high near 78. Weather every 30 minutes on News Talk WFIR 107.3 FM. 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

0: Welcome back to The Ramsey Show in the Fairwinds Credit Union Studio. I'm Rachel Cruz with Dr. John Deloney, and we are hosting this hour of the show. So give us a call at 888-825-5225, and we'll be answering your questions about life and money. All right, let's go to Dominic in Pittsburgh. Hi, Dominic. Welcome to the show.
1: Hey, guys. So I'm graduating college this spring from West Virginia University, and I just got, like a week ago, I just got a job offer for $85,000 for an engineering job.
0: Nice.
1: In Newport News, Virginia. So it's for like a naval shipyard. So I've never actually been to the area before, and I'm trying to figure out if that's enough money to move there and actually start building a life without putting myself in a bad financial situation.
2: $85,000?
1: Yeah.
2: As a single 22-year-old?
1: Yes.
0: Yep, I think you're good.
2: Yeah, unless you're trying to like go back and forth to the moon, you should be good, brother. How much debt do you have?
1: Okay. I actually have no student debt, and I have a paid-off car.
0: Nice.
1: So
2: you just need to know that like half of America just drove their car into oncoming traffic because they're trying to support families of three kids on $85,000.
0: Yeah, the median, just to give you a perspective, the median household income is $62,000 in America right
2: household.
0: Now.
2: Household. That's two spouses.
1: Okay, yeah.
0: And that's the median.
1: Honestly, I've been doing a lot of research because I'm just nervous about moving to an area that I've never been to, especially because, I mean, I'm going to college in West Virginia. So,
0: and what part of Virginia are you moving to?
1: So it's close to Virginia Beach. It's like the southern coast. It's like Norfolk and Virginia Beach area.
0: Yeah.
2: Down by the Trident. Like, hey, I would get a one-bedroom apartment.
0: Mm-hmm.
2: And ask.
1: Yeah, I was looking at one-bedroom apartments, and it looks like they would be

0: be about $1,500 to $1,600
1: yep.
0: a month.
1: Yeah, that's about right.
2: And
1: don't furnish it with a bunch of stuff. Listen, right now, in a really nice house on our back patio, my wife, me and my wife and my son, my daughter was still asleep. We had breakfast this morning on a box with a sheet over it. Okay.
0: And I mean, if it works, it works.
1: That's what I'm telling you. Like, I need to buy some outdoor furniture. That's totally on me. And my wife's been after me to do it forever. But I want you to know, like, we had a great family breakfast this morning over a box with a sheet over it. So you're going to get yourself into trouble if you get the nicest apartment, or you go try to buy a house in a town you don't know anything about, and then you try to furnish the whole thing like all bananas. Don't do that. Go in as low and slow as you can. And also ask your incoming firm if they have a real estate office. A lot of those folks, or do they have places where they can say, hey, this is a great neighborhood, this is a good apartment complex, et cetera. Like, every place I've ever moved, they always set me up with somebody who could help me navigate that system. And so,
2: yeah, go rent something.
1: Ask that question.
2: An 85, Dominic, you're good to go.
1: I would take tons of cash.
2: And you'll continue to, move up. It's amazing. All right, let's go to Cheryl in Fort Lauderdale. Hi, Cheryl. Welcome to the show.
3: Hi. Thanks for taking my call.
2: Yeah, absolutely.
3: We've been pushing along baby step two, and I am literally down to just, I paid off credit cards, I paid off the HELOC, I paid off fun car payment.
2: Good for you,
3: Cheryl. And now we
2: have
3: one more car to go. Thank you. I realized part of all this, I was supposed to pause on contributing to my kids' college funds, and I looked into it to see if I could pause it, and I can pause it, and technically I can even take that money out. In the state of Florida, they have this sort of prepaid college plan that you can pay into that mm-hmm. I did when my kids were young. And I've paid in $31,000 at this point to both kids, and I owe $38,000 on my car. So my question is, do I pull that money out and put it towards this debt and have my car paid off in the next 2 or 3 months and then start over? Or do I save some of that? Or do I just pause it and leave the money where it is?
2: Yeah. How much do you make a year, or household income? Are you married?
3: Yes. We make about $220 a year.
2: Oh, $220. Okay, that's great. No.
1: I would not.
2: I would not unplug the investment there, and I would, I would just continue down. That you got $38,000 of car debt, and so how much extra can we throw at this, or do we sell the car, just to be done with it? So, yeah.
1: I would have some major gastrointestinal issues pulling out an investment that's building one way to pay for a depreciating asset the other way.
3: Okay.
1: Because the moment you pay $30,000 on it in 1 year, that car's going to be worth less than that.
3: Right.
1: Whereas that money would have been worth more than that.
3: Yeah. And my oldest will be off to college in 6 years. So.
2: Retirement and college and stuff is one. I mean, if you had like a random stock or something and you wanted to sell it just to be debt free, but the kids' college and retirement, all of that, if you've already plugged things into those, I would just cash flow the payment of this.
1: Y'all make $220. How quickly can y'all just buckle down and get this thing knocked out?
3: We're trying to. We still kind of struggle with the budget thing. I have two boys in travel baseball, so we're just trying to understand what's monetarily necessary every month, and where can we really.
2: What could you sell the car for, Cheryl? I'm just curious. Are you underwater on it?
3: No, I could probably get $45 for it.
2: I would probably just sell it and be done.
1: Sell it and be done.
2: Go get a used. Use something
1: because listen,
2: 10
1: to the,
2: grand or save a couple thousand between the next 2 months.
1: Right. So here's what I've heard you say is your priorities: travel baseball and whatever some coach tells you y'all need to fork over, followed by a depreciating asset car, then hopefully kids' education. All of that seems backwards.
3: Yeah.
1: I would put in. I just tell you, my house, kids' education is first. Whatever depreciating asset me and my wife are driving around town comes second. And then extracurricular activities will come after that. And that's just a values judgment.
3: Okay. That helps.
2: So y'all make enough,
3: to think that this,
2: you make enough money, Cheryl, to just pay this off.
1: Yeah, y'all are rich.
2: Y'all do well. Pay this off, okay? So you have that option. But if you're itching that badly to get out of this car payment, then sell it. I would sell it in a heartbeat more than, dip it into your kids' college.
3: Okay.
2: Which I know you probably don't want to hear that.
3: Well, no, that's good. I mean, just everything I keep hearing, I thought maybe I was supposed to stop because it's just, all it does is it locks in the Florida tuition rate at what it was.
2: Yeah, and the prepaid tuition we're not big fans of anyways, but if that's the program that everything's already in, I don't know if you can shift or what that looks like, so that's probably a different conversation.
1: I don't know if you can roll it to a 529 or something.
2: Yeah, if you're able to do that. The prepaid tuition thing kind of locks you in, and it's not the best option, but yeah, there's a... I don't know. I'm like, it's the value system conversation, John, like what you were saying. Right. But also, you know, our cars have such a grip on us. Like, they really, really do. And it's not a bad thing. And again, I think you guys can...
1: That grip is not as tight as travel sports, though.
3: No. Yeah.
1: Good God almighty. Okay.
2: We'll get John on that rant in a little bit. Cheryl, y'all are killing it. You really are doing awesome. For not being great at the quote-unquote budget thing... You've paid off another car. You paid off credit cards, a HELOC. I mean, you guys have done a great job. And you're at the end. You're probably just exhausted.
1: If you're that tired. College
2: yeah,
1: for a car.
2: I might get rid of the car. I'd save up $3,000 to $4,000. Go get a $15,000 car. That's what I would do. But you guys are awesome, Cheryl.

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0: All right, we have Devin in Pittsburgh up next. Hi, Devin. Welcome to the show.
1: Hey, Rachel and John, right?
0: Hello, hello. How can we help today?
1: So I guess I'm coming a little too late to the realization that I might have not chosen the best college degree for making money, and now I want to make money. So I'm trying to figure out what the best course of action going forward is to, you know, long-term raise our family income.
2: What's your degree in?
1: English literature. I love to read.
2: So do you know you know what my bachelor degree is in?
1: Sorry?
2: Do you know what my bachelor's degree is in?
1: I do not.
2: Humanities.
1: Oh, that's great. That was my second option.
2: There you go. You went one step further than I did. Like, your degree is more specific than mine. I mean, on the hierarchy, my degree was less than yours. And so I would not blame your current situation on your degree. I would blame it on, I don't want to blame anything, but would say,
0: what are you choosing to do?
2: Yeah, what are you choosing to do and how hard are you willing to work for it?
1: That's fair. I guess I don't have a clear direction of where to go next.
2: There you go. That's a more honest question. So you got a degree. You've proven to some future employer you can work hard for 4 years and get a thing, and great. And so the big question is, what do you want to do besides read books and write?
1: You know, it's a great question. If I really let myself dream, it sounds crazy. So, I mean,
2: I'm a YouTuber, brother. It gets no crazier than what I'm doing.
1: I would love to be like an outdoor adventure camp for young boys.
2: Okay. Why is that crazy?
1: I care about men's ministry. I spent 5 summers doing Catholic summer camp in Colorado.
2: Why in the world is that crazy?
1: I don't know where to get the money from to start, I guess.
2: You go, you take a job making less than you think you're worth at working a camp this summer. And there's openings at camps all over the country. And while you're doing it, me and Rachel, our mutual friend Michael Easter, is here in the studio, and he has one of the most successful Stubstacks on the planet because he's an extraordinary writer and a great researcher and thinker. And so you go work at this camp and you open a Substack and you write about it all summer.
0: You start to learn about, you know, men specifically, but the struggles, all of that. And yeah, start making a side gig out of it.
2: All of this is how hard you want to work.
1: Right, exactly. I'm willing pretty much. Right now I'm, you know, driving for Amazon, got the Every Dollar app and doing side hustles. And I am married. We have a kid. We're expecting a kid in September.
2: That's awesome. So go find a boys ranch to work at. Go find a summer camp to work at and get after it. There's no path forward without disruption.
0: Yeah, and there might be a season two, Devin. I'll just say as a wife when I had a baby once.
2: Oh, here we go. I'm just kidding.
0: That you know, there may be a season of like, I'm going to go take an office job for a hot second, get some stability under us. Then we get to make a move towards the thing that I want to do. Or in the summers, we do this. And then we have to do something else over here, right? Like, I mean, you guys are young. Did you just graduate? Are you guys 22, 23?
1: 25 and 24.
0: 25 and 24. Okay. So there may be, you know, a season from a financial standpoint that you do something you may not love, but at least hopefully it's in the realm at which, you know, you can either do something on the side that you're enjoying. But what are you good at? What would you say?
1: I'm a really gifted writer.
0: So maybe a job within that, right? Copy editing, ghost writing, you know what I mean? Like plugging in what you're good at too, and not just your passion, but I think working towards where those things can intersect could create a great life.
2: Or spec writing. And those jobs with AI are getting increasingly hard to make a living. But man, if you're good at Substack, I pay money for only a few Substacks, but I do pay money for them because they're good and I value what I'm getting, right? So,
0: yep.
2: But that's just rep after rep after rep after rep.
0: Yep. So there may be a journey ahead, and we dearly miss Ken Coleman, our friend, but I'm still getting shout out his book, Find the Work You're Wired to Do. And we still have copies.
2: Yeah. Stay on the line. We'll hook you up with one.
0: Yep. So Christian will pick up. Take that assessment because I do think generating ideas is really big, and you may

0: be in a season where, again, and I'm kind of, I don't know, I heard this message. I was like, you know, it's kind of good of like, work on what you're good at, your talent. And then that provides a great living for your family. And if that crosses with your passion, quote unquote, well, like that's win, great too. Right? Yeah. But this whole idea of just chasing your passion and doing whatever you want, you know, may not be a season where you're able to support your family, and that's okay. But like, find what you're good at and make some great money doing it. And then I do think your life, I mean, you are in just one small chapter of your life right now, Devin, and it will continue. And the opportunities and doors. I mean, you said this the other day on the show, where you were, what was it, 8 years ago? Oh, it was like three different houses, two jobs.
1: My first graduate school class was at the age of 26, so yes, a year after his.
0: Totally.
1: That was my first master's degree class,
0: totally,
1: right? And so, yeah, you got a whole adventure ahead of you. But I do remember this. I do remember pacing around the house at 25 thinking I was failing everybody.
0: Mm.
1: And so I get that sense in his chest. Like,
0: yes,
1: I'm not going to make it.
0: I'm not doing enough.
1: Right.
0: Or yeah.
1: But man, I take action. And you said you worked for five summers with young people and you developed a passion. Reach out to those contacts and see what's available.
0: For sure.
1: Or volunteer at your local church. Like, there's so many opportunities that are going to take you a lot of time, a lot of energy. And that's hard with a newborn, but man, get after it.
0: And what's wild too is we love Young Life in our house. That's where Winston and I met. But they have, you know, property site families that live on these camp properties.
1: That's what I'm saying. Like,
0: all year. That's like where they live. And that's their job, is to take care of these
1: camps. I have buddies texting me all the time, hey, do you know anybody who wants to move to New Mexico or to Southern Missouri and work on this camp?
0: So maybe there's a fun adventure for you guys with a baby. And like,
1: and there's no rent.
0: Yeah, no rent. And you get paid to do it. Like, I don't know. Maybe it's something fun like that too, Devin. Thanks for the call. All right, let's go to Holly in Milwaukee. Hi, Holly. Welcome to the show.
2: Hi. So I am currently in the middle of leaving my HR job to potentially go part-time, and I'm struggling with whether we made the right financial decision.
0: Okay. Why did you choose to go part-time?
2: I was burnt out. I was the head of HR out in a company out in the Pewaukee area, and with three young kids. I have a 5, 3, and 2-year-old.
0: Oh, wow. Yeah. So you want to be home more? Is that your hope?
2: Yeah, and actually I've been in talks with the kids' school about potentially doing 2 days a week there, so I'd have the summer off with the kids. Yeah.
0: Yeah, that's great. Well, are you guys able to survive financially on you working part-time and your husband working full-time?
2: I think so. We ran through the numbers. This is kind of one of the most irresponsible things I think I've ever done, not having something for sure lined up before leaving a job.
0: Are you guys able to take care of your necessities in May and June?
2: Yes. Yeah. So we have close to $40,000 in our savings right now.
0: Okay.
2: $28,000 of that is dedicated to our emergency fund. And I would say our monthly spending and what we need and everything with a little cushion is about $5,000 a month.
0: Okay. What does your husband bring in?
2: He's based on commission, but roughly about $6,000 net.
0: Okay. So you guys can keep your head above water. You're not having to dip into the savings with just his, right?
2: Right.
0: Yeah.
2: Yeah.
0: Holly, you're not overly irresponsible. Yeah, that was so kind of you to, or like, so like, not kind. That was so heavy to say. You guys have $40,000 saved.
1: Yeah.
0: Do y'all have a lot of debt?
2: We have a $13,000 van loan.
0: Okay.
2: That we're aggressively trying to pay off.
0: Okay.
2: And then we have $97,000 left on our house, which should be paid off before we're 40. So.
0: Yeah.
1: Holly, I want you to change your narrative from I'm leaving this job to wah, wah. Two, I want to spend more time with my really young kids.
2: Okay.
0: Yeah.
1: Because you're talking about this like you're failing. Like you're making an affirmative choice.
0: You're a hard driver, Holly.
1: Yeah, you're
0: okay.
1: Going to a thing. That's amazing. That's awesome.
2: I don't want to let my husband down.
1: You're not.
0: Yeah.
1: You're not.
0: Okay. Yeah. So many working moms I know. There is this like...
1: It's the guilt factory.
0: Well, that, and they carry that they have provided for the family financially. And now when that's gone, they're like, it's not even an identity thing. It's like, I feel bad that I'm not contributing. You're good, Holly. Enjoy the summer with your children. You are fine. You guys live on that $5,000. Don't go over. Go get a part-time job at the kids' school. Pay off this van. Once you get a job, you guys need to pay this off with the money you have saved and ride into the sunset. You're doing great, Holly.
1: Doing great.
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6: ABC News, I'm Dave Packer. The U.S. and Iran exchanging a new round of strikes after weeks of calm.
7: The Pentagon says Iran fired missiles at American Navy destroyers trying to cross the Strait of Hormuz, and that the U.S. fired back, striking Iranian military facilities and command locations. Central Command describes the American strikes as self-defense.
6: ABC's Rachel Scott, this is Iran, and the U.S. negotiate a one-page preliminary agreement. An update on that hantavirus outbreak linked to a cruise ship in the Atlantic. Three people taken off this ship in the last 24 hours, two of them in serious condition. Three people have died, and seven Americans who got off the boat a week ago are being monitored. Secretary of State Marco Rubio spent several hours at the Vatican today. His visit included a meeting with Pope Leo. Former Prince Andrew allegedly threatened near his home. Authorities say he was out for a walk when a man in a ski mask began shouting at him as he approached. The man was arrested for possession of a weapon. This is ABC News.
8: 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Tonight stays mostly clear with a low around 42. Friday will be sunny with a high near 73. Increasing clouds on Friday night with a low around 50. And Saturday starts off mostly cloudy, then becoming sunny with a high near 78. Weather every 30 minutes on News Talk WFIR 107.3 FM. 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
9: I'm Ian Price with your WFIR News Extra. After Roanoke City Council Vice Mayor Terry McGuire spoke about how federal solar energy tax credits were gone now, and he saw it as a missed opportunity for the city, Councilman Peter Volleson weighed in.
10: I think everybody on this dais believes that we should be doing solarization on buildings. I think that it's very important, though, that when we do these things, that we do them in the most open and transparent manner that we can. And I think that's where opposition has come from, is that it has not been.
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15: Okay, so I think a perk about working at Ramsey Solutions is we'll be sitting in the studio doing a show on the glass, and we'll see guests walk in to do other shows because the Ramsey Network has multiple shows that have guests on and not always lined up for this show. And we had a guest walk through. And John and I were like, oh my gosh, is that who we think it is? So we just
16: one of my favorite people in the whole world.
15: He's supposed to be on with George Camel, or he is going to be on George's show. But we grabbed him to do a segment here because John and I both love him so much. But Michael Easter is here. Hi, Michael.
17: Hello.
15: Welcome to the show. So I was introduced to you because of your book, The Comfort Crisis, that I read. And this was probably, when did that come out? What year was that?
17: It's about 5 years ago now.
15: 5 years ago. Yeah. Okay, so I bet it was probably 4 years ago when I read it, because it had been out for a while, and I love to read, and I kept seeing it float around all these lists. So I'm reading The Comfort Crisis, and we were on vacation. So
16: Let me frame this. She was in Cabo.
15: I was by a pool.
16: Okay? An infinity pool that was overlooking the ocean.
17: There was a resort involved.
16: Yes, overlooking the ocean.
15: But the whole premise of the book, which I want to get into, because I think it does tie into people sacrificing and getting out of debt and like what it does. But the whole thing is like, we are too comfortable in our world today from like not only a physical standpoint, but an emotional, environmental, all of it. Like, we have created such comfort around us. So we don't grow. You don't push yourself when you're comfortable, right? You have to be, you know, not being comfortable. So I'm reading this book and I'm thinking about my friend John Deloney. And I was like, John would love this book. So I put the book out where I am, and I just take a quick picture and I send it to John. I text it to him. I'm like, John, you have to read this book. This is straight up your alley.
16: And I was like, A, I read it like a year ago, and B, just look at the photo you just sent me. And it's like an infinity pool, the ocean.
15: And it says The Comfort Crisis.
16: Perfectly manicured toes and The Comfort Crisis. So great.
15: Basically, like, don't be comfortable.
16: But your book, The Comfort Crisis, and then Scarcity Brain, your follow-up, has burned through this company. It's become like a thing that we all talk about in all of our meetings all of the time because it was so impactful for all of us.
15: Yeah. So give us the premise real quick, because I do want to tie this into the financial side. Yeah. But give us a premise of The Comfort Crisis for the audience. They kind of get this idea.
17: Sure. Yeah. Quick rundown is the world has become more comfortable over time in every way, right? We have to walk less. We're not as hungry anymore because we've got food everywhere. We've just engineered discomfort out of our lives, which is good in the grand scheme of time and space. It's nice to be comfortable. But at the same time, we've lost these things that keep us healthy, happy, and that teach us something about how to be a better human. So tying that to the financial element, when you're trying to save money, that is hard. When you are on Amazon and you put that thing in your cart and you go to buy, it's going to be so great. And then you hear your voice in your head or Dave's voice and you go, oh, I shouldn't buy this, right? Not clicking buy is really hard. So I think that all growth happens through doing things that are hard.
15: Yes.
17: If something's going to improve your life, it's going to be uncomfortable in the short term. But the point is that you get these long-term rewards by embracing that.
15: I love that. Okay. Well,
16: and every business talks about how do we make a transaction less and less, with less and less friction, right? I just went and bought lunch. And now I just wave my phone over a box. Yes. And by the way, based on a Substack you wrote the other day, and we'll talk about that in a minute, I didn't even make eye contact with the guy. He was looking somewhere else. And so we've extracted human interaction out of all of these things. And so he stuck this thing out. I waved my phone over it. We had a robot-to-robot interaction, no personal connection, but it was all so frictionless. And it didn't feel like a real exchange. But it actually took $11 or whatever out of my account. That's real money. That's real sweat equity I put into that thing.
17: Yeah, and I will say the faster you can do something, the more likely you are to do it. So this is why there's one-click buys on Amazon now. This is why companies are, especially online, like removing steps to make the actual purchase. Mm-hmm. So we've really increased the speed of all these things that I think can be poor decisions, but it's like you just make it so quick. What happened?
15: Yeah.
16: Or my first mortgage, I had to sit down with a lender and we went through a stack of papers. Now it's, you can get online and we'll approve
15: like
16: you right
15: sign.
16: Now.
15: It's like sign. Yeah. So from the purchasing consumer standpoint, it's taken out any level of discomfort. So you are more likely to spend and not save because the saving pushes patience and delayed gratification, which we were just saying is so difficult. So speak to the families, because there's a lot of listeners that they're trying to get out of that consumer debt. They're deep in credit card debt, student loan debt, car debt. I mean, it's just all of this. And they've gotten to a point where they're like, I'm so sick of this. I'm done. I'm going to get out. And we teach that when you get out of debt, you have to sacrifice your lifestyle. All of what you are spending, no vacations, you're not going out to eat, like you are limiting everything and throwing anything you can at that debt. And it is so hard for people. They call in and they'll say, how do I stay motivated? Because this is so difficult. So speak to some encouragement that this idea of sacrifice and what you're putting yourself through for a greater good to get to this point, you know, where you have autonomy over your money, you don't owe anyone anything, like what that sacrifice is actually doing to the character of who they are and what's happening inside of them.
17: Yeah, I'll tell you a story for an example, and then I'll pull out big picture. When I was a professor at NYU, or at UNLV, I had a student who, crazy in debt, just like, she's married, she had kids, so much debt, it was totally ruining their life, causing a lot of marital problems, causing problems with what they could do with their kids, what programs they could get them into. She started following Ramsey stuff. She's like, it was the hardest thing we've ever done. But she got out on the other side of that, and then she could put herself through college, which means she could earn a higher income. And she's like, that was so hard in the meantime, but now that we went through that, I look back on that and I go, that's one of the most rewarding things we've ever done for our kids, because that taught them a lot, for our marriage, because it brought us together, and also personal fulfillment. So to pull back, when you look at what gives human beings fulfillment, it's never the easy thing. It's the things that we had to struggle through. Good example. If I ask any parent, what's been the most rewarding thing in your life? Like, what's most important to you? Most people are going to say their kids.
15: Yeah.
17: It is my kids, full stop. And then you ask, well, is that always easy?
15: What's the most challenging thing? The kids.
16: Yeah, what's the hardest thing?
15: Yes, right? That you've ever done, yeah.
17: Exactly. Now, you can apply that to any situation.
15: Health.
17: In life.
15: You know, marriage,
17: health,
15: yeah.
17: Finances, whatever. Realize that, almost think of that as that hardship as like, that is a signal that something important is happening that is then going to improve your life later. So you can actually get to a point where you feel that and you go, something good is about to happen. It takes a while to get that mindset shift.
15: Yep.
17: It's always going to be hard in the short term. But once you've gone through a few reps, I think you start to see that as something like, aha, here's the opportunity. Yes, it's going to suck, but I'm ready for it.
16: Yeah.
15: So good.
16: Let me, for the listeners out here who are new to Michael Easter, and you know this, you and I are personal friends off air, but your voice has rang through my mind so often the last 5 years that it has reframed how I teach marriage. It's reframed how I help people who are struggling with their kids, like trying to manage their kids. And it all started from an idea you had, or an article you read about the 2%, right? And that's based on the 2% of people at the airport who will use the stairs instead of the escalator. And at 2 a.m. when Rachel and I are on a live event somewhere and we're schlepping through it's like, take the stairs, Deloney. And I'm like, I will. But here's where that has expanded my whole life. When my wife and I have a conflict, it's easy for me, honestly, to get some flowers, to pretend that conflict didn't happen, and then to go about our regular routine. And it has developed, it has given me a new language that is, the tension is the doorway. If my wife and I have a discomfort, I'm going to take the stairs. Let's have this conversation. Let's get to the root of this thing so that we can get to where we want to go. And Michael, I got to tell you, it has transformed my marriage. It's transformed how I parent my kids. Mm-hmm. It's transformed everything.
15: The 2%, real quickly, how'd you come up with that?
17: Honestly, it comes from a study.
15: Research, yep.
17: It came from a study, and that always just sat with me because I feel like it's a metaphor, right? It's 100% of people know that taking the stairs is going to be better for their long-term health and well-being. Yet 98% of people go, no, I'm just going to do this really easy thing.
16: Yeah. Like,
17: that's going to feel so much better. But those 2% of people Like that can become a metaphor.
15: Yep.
17: A lot of these other
16: It sure has for me. And I want everybody to know, Michael has a brand new podcast, a 2% podcast that I personally subscribe to, and I pay money for his Substack. It's that good. And I like to hit my friends up for free stuff. I don't, not for this one, because it's worth every penny. The 2% Substack by Michael Easter. Go check it out.
15: Michael, thanks for being here. And just the encouragement to the audience, be the 2%, but the sacrifice at the end changes you
17: in a good way.
15: So, thanks for jumping in last minute.
17: Of course.
15: We appreciate it.
17: Thanks for having me.

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3: News, I'm Tom Rigotti. The U.S. military says it intercepted Iranian attacks on three Navy ships in the Strait of Hormuz. In response, the Pentagon targeted Iranian facilities. Fox's Jackie Heinrich is at the White House.
4: Tonight, the U.S. carried out strikes on Iran's Qasem port and Bandar Abbas. But a senior U.S. official is telling Fox that the war is not restarting. The ceasefire is still in place.
3: President Trump told ABC News the U.S. retaliatory strikes against Iranian targets were just a love tap. An estimated 300 federal and local agents raid Los Angeles' MacArthur Park, cracking down on what they call an open-air drug market.
5: The DEA tells me this is all a two-month undercover investigation. They determined the Sinaloa cartel brings fentanyl and meth into Los Angeles, and it's sold and distributed at the park.
3: That's Fox's Matt Finn in Los Angeles. 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
7: When Kristen Smart disappeared in 1996 while leaving a college party in San Luis Obispo, it made global headlines. Her body was never found. In 2022, an acquaintance of hers, a man named Paul Flores, was convicted of her kidnapping and murder. Numerous locations have been searched, but her remains have not been located. For a second day, investigators are using ground-penetrating radar to look in the backyard of a home where Flores' mother lives, hoping for signs of where Smart was buried. Alex Stone, ABC News.
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9: Dude, being around Michael Easter makes my life better.
0: You like him.
9: He's just a
0: good human.
9: Human being.
0: Yes.
9: I'm glad he swung by.
0: For sure. So, I know. Thankful who you popped in. Well, you guys, we wish that we could get to every call on this show. But if you have a money question, we have an answer for you. You don't have to call in on the show. We love you too, because it's always fun talking to you guys. But if you have a question, you can head over to Ask Ramsey. So this is our free AI tool that's built and trained on proven Ramsey principles. So AI, you put all the stuff in it of what you want to spit out. So they've put all Ramsey stuff. So shows over the past couple of years, transcripts from live events and books and articles, like anything and everything Ramsey is in this. And it's crazy how accurate it is and how wild. I know people have like a love-hate relationship with AI, but it is crazy how quickly it starts to like learn you and know you. And like, it is wild. So we've had multiple people put their specific situations in and keep coming back to it, and it remembers you.
9: And it's not going to just tell you how wonderful and great you are and try to hug you like some other AI product.
0: Yeah, I mean, like, please be nice to me. No, but it really is amazing. So check out Ask Ramsey. Again, you can ask your question. You can go to RamseySolutions.com and you'll see Ask Ramsey there on the website. Or if you are listening on podcast or YouTube, you can click the link in the description. All right, let's head to Lindsay, who is in Charleston. Hi, Lindsay. Welcome to the show.
10: Hi, thanks for taking my call.
0: Absolutely. How can we help?
10: So I'm calling today because I recently got married in December, and my husband has actually offered to pay off my student loans.
0: Nice.
10: And my question is, should I let my husband pay my student loans off?
9: Absolutely not. I'm just kidding.
0: Yes. Well, yes. Let's talk bigger picture here. What's causing you to hesitate? Are you still seeing this as his money, your debts, and you guys haven't really combined money, not even tactically, but even emotionally? Like, this is our household, and our household has this amount of debt. Our household brings in this income. Our household has this much savings. As a household, how do we tackle our money? It's still more pretty divided emotionally for you, right?
10: Yeah, a little bit. So I owe about $28,000 left. And I think my hesitancy kind of comes in because I don't find that it's his responsibility to pay on my debt. This is the only debt that we have, I guess, together. But it's really, I look at it more like it's my debt because I was the one that chose to go to college,
0: sure,
10: to get 2 degrees.
0: Yes.
10: And so I kind of am like, is this really his responsibility if I've been the one paying it all these years?
0: So you have $28,000 in debt. How much does he have saved?
10: So he has, I mean, we have a net worth of $700,000, and
0: how much is liquid? Like, how much cash do you guys have?
10: I'm actually not entirely sure how much exact cash we have.
0: Okay.
9: So let me ask you a weird question.
0: And how do you know he can pay it off if you don't know how much money you guys have? Did he just say, I'll pay it off for you?
10: Well, I do have like an understanding of how much he makes and his net worth, but money isn't really, I guess, an issue in that regard. He can definitely pay it off and there's no problem. It's more of like, I just don't know if I should allow him to do that, if I feel like it's my responsibility.
9: All right. Let's say that he had, when he was a kid, he fell off a slide and hurt his knee. And then next year he's playing pickup basketball and his knee blows out all the way. Are you going to look at him and say, well, you brought that bum knee into our marriage, so that's yours?
10: No.
9: No. So when you get married, both of you take on all of each other. And so it's y'all's combined income. It's y'all's debt. It's y'all's money. And the research bears this out. It's not just Ramsey running our mouths. Like, the psychological and economic research says that couples that share a single checking account, not even a checking account, and you each have your own on the side, because that was part of the test. A single checking account forces y'all to say, who are we? Who are we going to be? Who do we want to be? And how much do we have? And so just that one act of sharing a checking account forces couples to come to the table and talk about values, talk about dreams, talk about visions, and then talk about how to get those dreams and values and visions out in the real world. And it just is a shapeshifter for couples. And so this is not your debt anymore. This is y'all's debt. And it's not his money anymore. It's y'all's money now. And so sitting down and having a bigger conversation, mm-hmm, about who are we going to be with our money, this should have been your premarital counseling should have covered that, but you're already married. So that's the next immediate step y'all need to take.
10: Okay. That makes sense.
0: Yeah. And Lindsay, we have found the fastest way to build wealth, the fastest way from point A to point B, is to be completely debt-free, have an emergency fund that you can tap into when things happen, be investing into retirement and other things, have a paid off home, and you just start living your life. And when you have kids, you invest for their college, all of that. But the no debt and investing aspect, and no debt, I mean, even like no mortgage, like everything is paid off, right? To the ultimate. That's our baby steps. That's our baby step six, okay, is paid off house. So that's part of the Ramsey plan. But we find people that can build wealth quickly with their net worth. They're all in. And so if you guys together say, hey, we want part of our legacy to build wealth, not just for us and just to be rich, right? But to, when we have a family, to be able to change our family tree, to be able to bless others and be generous. Like, we want to use money as a tool in that way. And we're going to work towards, you know, being good managers of that. The fastest way is to get out of debt. And if that's our goal as a household, again, as a couple, okay, fastest way to get out of debt. Let's get out of debt, like, tomorrow, because you can. So check it off, right? Like, I mean, there's a there's a path of least resistance here, and it's not you taking advantage of or all that. And I hear you saying, like, I just want to take ownership of what I've decided. But I think John just, painted a really great picture that when you marry him, it's all of you, right? And we're in this now together.
9: Can I ask you this? Is this, and the way I'm going to ask, it's going to sound mean, and I'm not meaning it to be mean, okay? Same team, right? Are we good?
10: Yes.
9: Okay. Is it your ego that doesn't want him to pick this up for you? Or is he not very forthcoming with finances, and that's kind of his domain, and you feel small talking about money around him?
10: No, he is very open about, like, how much he brings in and everything. I think it's more of me. It's like a personal thing.
9: Okay.
10: That I'm just like, I don't know, I guess I look at it a little differently of, like, you know, I brought on this debt well before I even met him. I went to school, whatever. And so I'm like, is this, like, should he be held responsible? But I do understand.
9: He married all of you.
10: Right.
9: For better or worse.
0: And you can tell him, like, oh, I have some guilt doing this. You know, talk through it.
9: Or tell him, I've been holding back a part of myself from you.
0: Yeah.
9: And I've been trying to hide this part that I'm embarrassed about or ashamed about, whatever. And we're married. I'm going to put all of me on the table here.
10: Yeah.
9: And do y'all share a single checking account?
10: No, we don't.
9: You should.
0: Yeah, okay. I think this could be a good meeting of the minds tonight, right? I mean, sit down together genuinely and just say, hey, what do we want this part of our marriage to be? Because you'll have those conversations. What do we want this part of our marriage with holidays to look like with family and where we split time? What do we want, you know, our marriage to look like when we want to go on a vacation with just the girls or just the, like, I mean, you'll have these conversations in marriage. How do we want our marriage to be? And money is part of that. And the quicker you guys can get on the same page, Lindsay, honestly, it's gonna create a level of unity with you all that's so beautiful. And the earlier you are in this marriage and to create a great pattern starting now is really big. So we are so big on couples are one. You share everything, you're together, you are transparent, you talk about big decisions when it comes to money. You're on the same team. You guys are on the same team running a household. And when you look at it that way, not only do you build wealth faster, but there's a better relational sense.
9: I'll never understand couples who share DNA and make humans, but won't share their income. Like, that's always bizarro world to me. It's like, we can create humans together, but this is my money and that's your money. Like, that's just bizarro world. Put it all on the table.
0: Do you think he would? Do you want that, Lindsay? Would you want that level of unity and working together? Or are you kind of like, eh?
10: I think I'm open to it for sure.
0: Okay. Yeah. How do you think he would respond to it?
10: I think he's definitely the one that's all for it. I'm more of the hesitant one.
0: Okay.
10: It's an ego thing. I need to get over.
0: Yeah. No, I mean, you don't just get over it. Push through and understand that about yourself and bring him to the table with it. And it's a beautiful learning. And we, you guys are going to do great.
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14: From ABC News, I'm Dave Packer. The Trump administration today hitting the Cuban government with new sanctions targeting the already fragile economy. Cuba facing a crippling U.S. oil blockade. ABC's Whit Johnson is in Havana.
15: For weeks, President Trump has repeatedly threatened potential military action against Cuba.
16: Cuba's going to be next. Cuba's going to be... Cuba's a mess. It's a failing country, and they're going to be next.
15: The foreign minister warning of a bloodbath if the U.S. launched an attack.
14: The U.S. launching what it says is a counterattack on Iranian targets after CENTCOM says Iran fired at U.S. destroyers in the Strait of Hormuz today. It comes as the U.S. and Iran try to restart talks to end the war.
17: Sources tell ABC News a major sticking point is what the framework would say about Iran's nuclear program. The president wants Iran to hand over its nuclear material, the enriched uranium, telling me we'll get the enriched material. There will be no enrichment.
14: ABC's Rachel Scott. Officials with the World Health Organization say the latest outbreak of the Hantavirus on board a cruise ship doesn't have the hallmarks of the coronavirus pandemic. Maria Van Kerkhove with the WHO.
18: This is not the same situation we were in 6 years ago. It doesn't spread the same way. Like coronaviruses do, it's very different. It's that close, intimate contact that we've seen. And most hantaviruses don't transmit between people at all.
14: Of those infected on the ship, three people have died. Officials say that those who are in the hospital are stable. 8 years after the first lawsuit was filed against Ohio State, an attorney says 30 former football players have agreed to join a federal suit against the university over sexual abuse of student athletes decades ago by a team doctor. Hundreds say they were abused by Dr. Richard Strauss, who worked at the school from 78 to 98. ABC's Aaron Katursky.
18: This is not the same.
14: He says that Strauss is dead, but Ohio State has sincerely and persistently tried to reconcile with survivors, including settlements with more than 300 of them for $60 million. You're listening to ABC News.
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0: case against the popular Roblox gaming platform and messaging platform Discord, alleging the companies are promoting themselves as safe for children while not doing enough to protect children from predators. Dave Packer, ABC News.
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2: Weather every 30 minutes on WFIR. Tonight stays mostly clear with a low around 42. Friday will be sunny with a high near 73. Increasing clouds on Friday night with a low around 50. And Saturday starts off mostly cloudy, then becoming sunny with a high near 78. Weather every 30 minutes on News Talk WFIR 107.3 FM. 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

0: Welcome back to The Ramsey Show in the Fairwinds Credit Union Studio. I'm Rachel Cruz here with Dr. John Deloney, and we are answering your questions at 888-825-5225. All right, let's go to Orlando, and we have Rick on the line. Hi, Rick. Welcome to the show.
1: Hi, thank you.
0: Absolutely. How can we help today?
1: Well, I have a question because I did the calculations for the net worth, and it turns out that I have more than $1 million of net worth. However,
0: congratulations.
1: Yeah. However, really all of that net worth is in my home, my primary home. And so last year I got into some, no, I didn't get into, but my business went south. I wasn't making money. I was keeping it afloat by with some personally guaranteed loans, and it just wasn't making any money. So I decided to close it down and move to another town where I got a salary job in the same industry. So when I left my home, I rented it. I rented it out, and the current rent there pays for the mortgage of the home. Plus, it pays for the rent of the new home in my new town right now, and some expenses of the original home. So it's being rented out, but I also have a large amount of debt, and the debt, I can't keep up with the debt. It's I can't make really all the monthly payments each month. So my question is, should I sell my primary home where all my equity is in order to pay off the debt, in order to pay off all the debt? And then I'll have some proceeds left over for possibly
0: my,
1: a new home.
0: My answer is a little bit different because you're currently not living in that home. You're living somewhere else. Are you going to be going back to that primary home at any point and sell? Because you own two homes. Is that what you're saying?
1: And I own one home and I'm renting in the second
0: city
1: where I moved to. Yeah.
0: Will you be living where you are now probably for the foreseeable future?
1: Yes, the foreseeable future.
0: So regardless of debt or not, I would say don't be a long distance landlord. So I would sell your primary home anyways, and depending on your financial situation, take the proceeds and buy something in the new city, or use it for a down payment or what that looks like, and then go about your way. But your situation's a little different because I would still sell the home, but how you use the proceeds of the home now may not be for a down payment and maybe to clear up this consumer debt. So how much debt total are the loans?
1: Okay, the loans and the debt total is $300,000.
0: $300,000. And was that business debt?
1: Yeah.
0: Is that what you said? You got you took out the loans for your business that you closed?
1: Yeah, but I also had some back IRS tax

0: debt.
1: Okay.
0: I have $105 tax debt to the IRS, which represents about 4 years. But I'm in a payment plan for that. It's not like I'm delinquent or anything. I'm in a payment plan. I'm paying it monthly. And then there's $154K in personal loans for the business and credit cards, because there are credit cards too. So,
1: gotcha. And the credit cards is what, probably 50 grand?
0: Yeah, at least.
1: Okay, so that's the 300. That's how it's broken up.
2: How much equity on this house do you have?
0: The 300 also includes two car loans and two car leases.
1: Four cars. All right.
0: Yeah,
1: well, who's driving all these cars?
0: Myself, my wife, my two children, who are now in, they're both in college.
1: Okay. How much car debt is there?
0: $57K.
1: Okay, will you break that? Which car?
0: No, that's the four cars combined together. It's two loans.
1: Okay.
0: Of purchased cars and two leases.
1: Okay. All right. And how much equity is in the home?
0: Well, the home is estimated at a value of $1.6 million, but I think it may go higher than that. Maybe, I hope, close to $2 million. The mortgage balance on it is $230,000.
1: Okay. Why do you think it's going to go for $2 million? Because the comps in the area, how houses are going?
0: The comps in the area that I've seen right now are about 1.6, but the features inside the house, it's newly remodeled recently in the past few years, and it's high end upgrades of all the fixtures inside.
1: Okay.
0: Bathrooms, kitchens,
1: so
0: floors.
1: We'll say
0: walls,
1: worst case
0: everything.
1: Scenario 1.7. Okay, just for the sake. Okay.
0: All right.
1: And so hopefully you would clear. Golly, 1.4-ish, 1.3 possibly. So if you did clear out the debt, you'd have $1 million. What could $1 million buy real estate wise where you are now?
0: I've been looking in a pretty nice home. Very nice.
1: Okay.
0: Home.
1: How much do you have in retirement and investments?
0: Okay. In retirement, myself, my 401k is $10,000. And I have some investments. I have about $60,000 in the stock market, and using it for trading stock options on and off. Mostly, my wife is doing that.
1: Okay, does she have any retirement?
0: She had $30,000. No, not right now. Nothing in 401k. It's all in the stock market.
1: Okay, but she has an additional $30,000 invested somewhere. Okay.
0: Yes.
1: And how old are you guys?
0: I'm 62.
1: 62. Okay.
0: Yeah.
1: I would not make the mistake, which is kind of what you made with the primary home, that and you said that opening this call, that so much of your net worth is tied up in real estate, which is not going to be great. I mean, having a paid for house in retirement's awesome, but if you don't have any money to eat with, then it kind of negates the purpose. So I would
0: that home is, the mortgage is paid off in 6 years.
1: Okay. Well,
0: she's away from paying it off.
2: Yeah, but you don't have any money, brother. You'll be 68 years old with $10,000 in retirement and a $2 million house.
0: Right.
1: Yep. So I would diversify a lot more than you have, Rick. So I would sell it regardless, again, because you guys aren't living there anymore. I would see this as a gift that you all have done so well paying down on the home, and it's gone up in value, which is amazing. And I would use it to clear my debt, and I would make a contract with myself and my wife and my family that we do not go into debt anymore. We don't play that game.
0: Yeah.
1: So we're done with debt. And then I would look, and I would probably sit down with a financial advisor and just say, hey, when we run out the numbers and when we want to retire, how much would we need? What does this look like right now? Because I mean, if you got $1 million sitting in the floor, I would not go spend it on now that I know your retirement situation, I wouldn't go buy $1 million house.
2: Brother, I'd buy a $350,000 condo and put $650,000 in retirement. That's what I would do.
0: Mm-hmm.
2: You're going to have to just decide.
0: That was one of my questions I was going to ask you also about what to do with the proceeds.
1: Yep. So the goal would be to have enough in retirement that you guys feel good with. And granted, you're still going to be working some, so you'll still be contributing, but also have paid for real estate. Can we get that both done with this $1 million? Because that's life-changing right
2: there. Or can we get a small house for $400,000, get it completely paid off?
1: Yeah.
2: And you can get a nice small house for $400,000. We're going to get paid off, be all done, put $600,000 in the market.
1: But what this does, Rick, is it shifts your expectation of lifestyle. You're leaving a $1.6, $2 million home
2: with
1: two
2: nice
1: cars, two lease cars, and you're choosing a more simple lifestyle for peace and the ability to retire with dignity. So screw what everyone else thinks. You know what I mean? Like from the looks of things.
2: Go to RamseySolutions.com and check out our smart vesters in your area, and they'll help you with the investment side of what to do with that extra money after you sell your house.
1: Yeah, but there's going to be a level of humility that it's going to take to do this, Rick. But honestly, it's going to create more peace in your life.

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0: I have my $1,000 emergency fund and I want to tackle the debts, but after all my bills are paid, I have $150 a week left to eat and pay for gas. The minimum monthly debt payments are more than that amount. Should I pay the bills or buy food to be able to eat?
1: Oh, Maggie. Yikes. Yep. So a couple of things. So you always will want to eat first. So when you're in a dire financial situation where this is literally paycheck to paycheck, before the creditors are paid, before the credit cards are paid, you pay food, shelter, so your rent or mortgage, utilities, and transportation, making sure you have gas in your car and all that is good. So that's what we call your four walls, because without that, then you start putting the priority of your own self and survival, right, above MasterCard. So you need to make a list, Maggie, and list out everything and see before, after food, shelter, utilities, transportation, then what is left is where the minimum payments come in. And where what the magic is going to be for you in this is making $53,000 a year is going to be extra work, because income at that point is your problem. And so it will be working weekends and nights, and it's not going to be fun. But if you can bring in an extra $2,000 to $3,000, whether it's waiting tables, you know, bartending, I don't know what it is, dog sitting, I don't know what that looks like, but I would make it a goal, which means, yeah, you're going to be working 60, 70 hours a week.
0: 80 hours a week,
1: it's going to be a lot, but only for a short period of time. Because if you think about this, and if you can do it and you can get $3,000, you know, a month to be able to throw at this debt, I mean, in eight, nine months, you're done. You're completely done. Then you get to quit everything and go back and live on your salary, because when you don't have payments, you actually have margin at that point. So it's kind of this like season of sacrifice that is what I see. That's the path I see out for her.
0: And the way I've had to navigate these tough seasons of my life is to make a commitment. In her case, she's 50. I'm pretty dramatic, as you know, Rachel. But I like some sort of commitment ceremony. If I had to do it again today, I'd probably write a letter, but some sort of commitment to 52-year-old me. I'm going to do this stuff right now for future me. Mm-hmm. And for whatever reason, when I'm doing it for somebody else, it makes it easier than doing it for myself sometimes. And so I'm going to work like crazy. I'm going to not do stuff, whatever, in service to 52-year-old me. And it might be writing a letter to 52-year-old you, talking about the sacrifices you made at 50, where you would work your full-time job, you would eat a ham sandwich that you made or a peanut butter and jelly sandwich on the way to stocking shelves at a grocery store until 11 at night, get up the next morning and go again. And you're just going to know for 9 months, I'm going to be really, really tired, but I'm going to knock this thing out.
1: Yep. Hope that helps, Maggie. But yeah, I think
0: it's a tough situation.
1: Yeah, prioritizing is really big when everything is that condensed money-wise with your expenses. So priority, remember, food, shelter, utilities, transportation. All right, let's go to Rebecca, and she's in Portland, Oregon. Hi, Rebecca. Welcome to the show.
2: Hi, thanks for taking my call.
1: Absolutely. How can we help today?
2: So my husband and I have been working on the baby steps. We're on baby step two. We had almost all of our debt paid off except the house. We had $2,500 left on our truck, and then our paid off car needed work that cost more than the car was worth. So my husband commutes 40 minutes daily to and from work, and so we needed a commuter car. And so with $6,800 in savings, we spent $5,500 on a car that immediately needed $2,800 of work because of a tire problem caused by the dealership. Now we financed the work through the shop. It was 0% interest for 24 months. So we decided to do that instead of put it on one of our credit cards that are paid off. And so now we have $5,300 in debt. My grandmother set up a stock account for me when I was a baby. It's grown to about $38,000. And so I'm just curious, would you guys recommend cashing it all out, taking out what we need for the debt, letting it sit until retirement, or what I should do? Mm-hmm. We also have, my husband has two shoulder surgeries coming up in the next year, and we do have an HSA with about $4,000 in it, but that's not going to cover the

0: surgeries fully, but we do get financial aid through the hospital as well. We're kind of like a lower income household. So,
1: sorry, how much debt did you say the dealership was? I know it was 0% interest for 24 months, but 2,800
0: through the 2,800 through the repair shop.
1: Okay,
0: yes.
1: Gotcha. And then you still have, did you say 25,000?
0: 2,500.
1: Okay, perfect.
0: Yes.
2: Did you get your $5,500 car? Did you have it inspected?
0: Well, yeah, that's what we took it in initially for. And yeah, I mean, we had already purchased it by the time that we had the tire problem.
2: So yeah. Usually the inspection comes before the purchase, right?
0: Yes. Okay. We've had good luck with cars, and we're hoping we would have the same luck, and we didn't.
1: Yeah. No, that's okay. So you guys have $5,300 total of debt, mm-hmm. and you have $38,000 in the stock. What kind of stock is it?
0: It's just individual stocks. It's like Disney, Home Depot, that type of thing.
1: Okay. Is it in like a mutual fund, or it's like 10 individual stocks?
0: It's individual shares.
1: Okay.
0: Yeah.
1: Gotcha. Okay, well, the short answer is yes, I would cash those out to pay this off.
0: Okay.
1: And yeah, you'll probably be paying, depending on how it was all looped to you from your grandmother, I guess she had it in your name.
0: Yeah, she moved it to my name when I was 18.
1: Okay, gotcha. So yeah, there may be some taxes implications in that, but just, you know, mm-hmm. be aware of that. But I would, use some of that. And then I honestly would not stay in single stocks like that. I probably would end up cashing everything out and just moving it to an index fund. Like an S&P 500 or something. You can open up a brokerage account and just do it through that. And you can do that mm-hmm. on your own if you wanted, through Fidelity or Vanguard. You know, there's some easy companies that make it pretty easy. I don't like the single stock mentality anyways. So mm-hmm. that's probably what I would do. And then when you have that, to be able to take some of that to pay off the $5,300. And then you guys prepping for, which I'm thankful you know about the medical ahead of time. So with everything, you said you guys have the HSA $4,000, and then you have some covered. How much out of pocket mm-hmm. will you have to pay?
0: I'm not sure yet. We haven't gotten an estimate from the hospital yet.
1: Okay.
0: But we do know that he needs both.
1: Okay. Yep. So do you have any idea? Have they given you any range?
0: No.
1: Okay. So I would find that out, because it's going to help you guys to plan and to know mm-hmm. how much you guys need to set aside per month. How much are you guys making a year?
0: We make about $68,000 a year. That was last year. I recently just got my certification for my job, and we're kind of like, I'm also up for promotion. So we're kind of looking for additional ways to earn, and there should be a couple of good raises coming up soon.
2: I'll tell you my one concern about doing this is you guys have been working hard to get out of debt, and I know you felt squeezed, but you haven't fully metabolized. We do not go into debt, right?
0: Yeah.
2: And so my fear is y'all going to cash this out, and it's going to kind of become a just a kind of a just in case account. And so y'all are going to have to make a firm commitment that if we do cash this stock out and we pay this debt off, we're never going into debt again, and this is not going to become just kind of a slush fund.

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1: I'm Ian Price with your WFIR News Extra. After Roanoke City Council Vice Mayor Terry McGuire spoke about how federal solar energy tax credits were gone now, and he saw it as a missed opportunity for the city, Councilman Peter Volleson weighed in.
2: I think everybody on this dais believes that we should be doing solarization on buildings. I think that it's very important, though, that when we do these things, that we do them in the most open and transparent manner that we can. And I think that's where opposition has come from, is that it has not been.
3: ABC News, I'm Dave Packard. The U.S. launching what it says is a counterattack on Iranian targets after CENTCOM says Iran fired at U.S. destroyers in the Strait of Hormuz today. It comes as the U.S. and Iran try to restart talks to end the war. More than a dozen reported injuries and hundreds of homes either damaged or destroyed in Mississippi.
4: Damage assessment still underway after multiple tornadoes touched down in Mississippi overnight. Trees blocking roads, including crucial Interstate 55 near Brookhaven. East of there, a mobile home park taking a direct hit. Outside Hattiesburg in the town of Purvis, reports of people trapped in their homes, entire subdivisions in splinters.
3: ABC's Faith Abube in Purvis, Mississippi. Although three people have died, the World Health Organization says the latest outbreak of the Hantavirus on board a cruise ship in the Atlantic does not have the contagious hallmarks of the coronavirus pandemic. This is ABC News.
5: Weather every 30 minutes on WFIR. Tonight stays mostly clear with a low around 42. Friday will be sunny with a high near 73. Increasing clouds on Friday night with a low around 50. And Saturday starts off mostly cloudy, then becoming sunny with a high near 78. Weather every 30 minutes on News Talk WFIR 107.3 FM. 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
2: 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So start Every Dollar for free by downloading it in the App Store or Google Play. All right, let's head over to Jessica, and she's in Savannah, Georgia. Hi, Jessica. Welcome to the show.
3: Hi, guys. Thanks for having me.
2: Absolutely. How can we help?
3: So I am coming into a little bit of a bonus here. My husband and I are both military, and I am just wondering what your guys' recommendations are for where I should put that towards. So we both have a car loan, and then we have our house loan, and I'm just wondering if we should put it into that and pay those things off, and then where we should put the extra money after those are paid off.
2: Okay, great. How much is the bonus going to be?
3: So the bonus after taxes is probably going to be about $30,000.
2: Okay.
3: And then I'll probably have another $15,000 bonus towards October.
2: Oh, nice.
4: Are these military bonuses?
3: Yeah, but it's special. Don't tell anyone.
4: I won't. I hope you get five of them. I hope you get. y'all get 50 of them. It's madness out there.
3: I love that. Thank you.
4: Just keep the bonuses rolling. It's my tax dollars. Keep them rolling.
2: Keep them going.
3: Absolutely.
2: Jessica, how much is the? How much are the cars? Or how much debt do you guys have on them?
3: So my car is about $20,000, and then his is about $25,000.
2: Okay. How much do y'all make a year?
3: A little over $200,000, probably.
2: Okay.
3: Like $210,000-ish.
2: Okay.
4: Can I make a guess?
3: Yes.
4: Is either one of these cars either a Jeep of some sort or a Dodge Charger?
3: Oh, absolutely not.
4: Yeah, all right, dude. Bucking the trends. Bucking the trends.
2: Is that a military thing?
4: All my military buddies, all of them, either have a Charger or a Mustang of some sort or a Jeep product of some sort.
3: I do have to embarrassingly admit that my husband does have a Tacoma, which is, very common as well.
4: Hey, you know what, though? It's a Toyota product. It will drive till the end of time. I support that.
2: We love a Toyota truck around here.
4: Yes, yes, yes.
2: For sure. Okay, so the $30,000 would take care of, obviously, the $20,000 and then take the other car loan down to $15,000.
3: Mm-hmm.
2: And then you said you're going to be getting 15 in October. I would love for you guys to start. Yeah. So all that to say, yes, I would throw the bonus at the cars. You'll have $15,000 left on the truck or whichever car that is. And I would still be working to pay that off. And then the money you get in October, hopefully that car will be, you'll owe, I don't know, $7,000, $8,000 on it, right? If you throw some money at it.
3: I should also say we do have about we were talking about money last night. I was like, oh my God, we got to find out where we should put this. But we do have about $50,000 in cash right now too.
2: Oh,
4: good grief. Lead with that next time, Jessica. Jesus.
2: Burying the lead, Jessica. 50 grand.
3: I'm so sorry. I just I think it's because we're young enough where I just feel like I don't know exactly where I should put the money into.
2: Okay.
3: Like, do I pay off the house that much, although we might move in,
2: yep,
3: a couple, 2 years or so? Do I put it into like a TSP? What do we do? But we're already contributing like 27%, and I think he's at like 25% going into TSP.
2: Okay, let me help you, Jessica.
3: So I feel like we just
2: accumulate
3: money and don't know where to put it.
2: Yep, no, and that's common. Okay, so the Ramsey baby steps, when you walk through them, baby step one is a $1,000 emergency fund check. Baby step two is get completely out of debt, all your consumer debt, which means you're going to be selling stuff, working extra, sacrificing any money you have saved. Jessica, anything that's out there, you throw at your consumer debt to get out of baby step two. And so you guys are at that step, which means you can be done tonight. You can pay both cars off tonight. So you're done.
3: For sure.
2: Yeah. And you'll have $5,000 left of that $50,000. And then when your $30,000 hits, that bonus, you're going to have $35,000. So then you get to move on to baby step three, which is a fully funded emergency fund of 3 to 6 months of expenses. So you guys are in pretty stable jobs. Any kids?
3: Right.
2: You guys have kids?
3: No kids.
2: Okay. How much would it take to run your household per month, would you say? How much money do you guys need?
4: With no car payments.
3: $6,000.
2: Okay. So I probably would put you guys at a 3 month. We say 3 to 6 months, but you guys don't have kids, stable jobs. If you wanted to do a 3 month, mm-hmm. You could, which would mean you would need $18,000. Okay. So when you look at all of that, then what's left, then we need to decide, okay, we have some money left. What do we want to do with that? So the question is, do you throw it at the house? Baby step four is 15% of your income into retirement. So I actually would lower some of what you guys are putting away down to 15% and throw the rest at the house.
3: Okay.
2: And as you pay it off, it's okay, because even if you guys sell and move, that you're building an equity at that point as you're paying it down. So you're not losing that money, right? You're just putting it into an asset and paying it down. Do you guys think you really will move, though, in the next 2 years?
3: Yes.
2: You will? Okay. So you could keep it in like an index fund or something right now, or even just a high yield savings account. Because I am thinking, when you guys move, if you had some money saved for a down payment and contingent upon the sale of your house that you have now, would work as well. So that's probably what I would do, honestly, is I would put the remainder. I would have two separate high yield savings. Okay. One that has the $18,000 in it for your emergency fund. And then open up another and just put some of that cash in there, and then look up in 2 years and just say, okay, when we sell our home in 2 years, how much equity is going to be in there? Plus, how much do you think we can be saving? And all together, what will that look like to maybe buy something? But the military families, I know, if you're jumping around, you're probably going to want to rent somewhere. It's a good point.
3: Sure. I think the other thing is that, like I said, every couple of months, we just all of a sudden feel like we have so much money. So we pay some in the house, some in the cars and whatever not. So if the cars are paid off and then all of a sudden we have like another $1,000 a month that we're not spending.
2: Yep.
3: What would you suggest putting that into? Like, how much do you really put into your house all up front?
4: Well, if it was me, when I bought my house, I hope I don't move for 10 years. And so I'm going to put, I'm going to be more aggressive paying it off. Like my friends in the military, they get moved every 2 to 3 years. One of two things happens. They either barely break even because there hasn't been enough time for the house to appreciate and they still got to pay realtor fees to exit. Or, and you've got friends like this, they have this trailing mortgage in like 3 or 4 different states and they're trying to rent them out to other military families, and it just becomes a nightmare, right? And so for you, since you know you're going to be moving in 2 years, I wouldn't, this is just the Deloney's, I wouldn't buy a house until I knew I'm going to be somewhere 5 to 10 years.
2: I would agree with that, Jessica.
4: Otherwise, I would rent, and I would rent a nice place because y'all are doing really well, and I would put all that cash in a high-yield savings account for the day we can walk in and pay cash for the house we're going to live in for 5 or 10 years.
2: For sure. Yeah. When do you think, because the difference on, I'm with John, I'd be renting. So any money you get from equity, I would put into a high-yield savings account. The only question I have is our threshold of investing, which means like putting it like an index fund or something, versus high yield savings, is about that 4 to 5 year mark. So if you're not going to be buying anything, because you guys are going to be moving around and renting, if you're not going to be buying anything for the next 5 years, I almost would just open up an index fund and start throwing cash in there. Okay. And because that you're going to get great returns on that. And you're going to be able to ride out the market because you don't need it for 5 years or more. That's probably what I would do. And then, unless you guys think, no, we're probably going to step out of the military in 2 to 3 years, and buy something then.
3: Okay. Yeah. Well, I appreciate that information so much. The index fund is different than the Vanguard Fidelity S&P 500, correct?
2: No.
4: It's all the same thing.
2: In there. Yep. Yeah. So just look into that. Yes. Yep. Cool. Yeah. You may open up like a brokerage account and inside of that put an index fund.
4: But here's the main thing we're doing differently than what y'all are doing. Y'all get a big check and y'all try to spread it out all over the place. We want you to knock things out one at a time so you actually make progress.

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3: Fox News, I'm Tom Rigotti. The U.S. military fired on Iranian military targets in response to missile, drone, and small boat attacks by the regime. Fox's Ashley Webster is in Tel Aviv.
4: U.S. Central Command saying that, look, U.S. forces intercepted these unprovoked Iranian attacks and responded with self-defense strikes to targeted launch sites within Iran. The Iranian attack came as U.S. Navy destroyers were crossing the Strait of Hormuz to the Gulf of Oman.
3: We're learning more about the man behind a mass shooting in Texas in March. Fox's Carmen Roberts has details.
5: The FBI says the man who shot and killed three people and injured more than a dozen others at a bar in downtown Austin, Texas, acted alone. And there's no evidence any foreign terrorist group supported or directed him.
3: The suspected gunman was shot and killed by police. 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
6: After speaking with European Commission President Ursula von der Leyen Thursday, President Trump is now threatening to raise tariffs on the EU if it doesn't fully ratify the trade agreement it reached with the U.S. last summer. The president said it in a social media post. He told von der Leyen he's giving her until July 4th, or else he'll increase tariffs on European products coming into the U.S. The president has already threatened to implement a new 25% tariff on cars and trucks imported from the EU, saying the trade bloc has not complied with the U.S. trade deal. Karen Travers, ABC News, the White House.
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8: Our scripture of the day comes from 2 Corinthians 9:8. And God is able to bless you abundantly, so that in all things, at all times, having all that you need, you will abound in every good work. Dolly Parton said, love her, a peacock that rests on his tail feathers is just another turkey. Did you see she came out with a video?
9: No.
8: Are you a big Dolly fan? She had to cancel Vegas and that she's having some health stuff, but her doctors, you know, she's going to be great and she's going to be looking younger than ever. I mean, she's just hilarious.
9: You know, over here on 12 South, like right in the middle of like where all these shops and restaurants are, my kids and I have walked by there a thousand times. That's her place. I had no idea.
8: There, and she lives in...
9: That's where she stores her bus and all...
8: Oh, okay, yeah, because her house, y'all, she lives like a mile from me.
9: Wow.
8: And she's been there since like the 90s.
9: Forever.
8: She's just awesome. We love Dolly.
9: She's the best.
8: She's a gem.
9: She's the best.
8: She's on my bucket list to meet. I want to meet her.
9: I just want her to be president.
8: Oh, she should be president. Dolly, I'm going to write her in next election.
9: She's probably too young, but...
8: All right, we're going to go to the phones, and we have Richard in

0: Tennessee up next. Hi, Richard. Welcome to the show.
1: Hey, thanks for having me.
0: Absolutely.
1: Thank you, Tom.
0: Absolutely. How can we help?
2: What's up, man?
1: So I've recently became disabled, and I'm not able to provide like I've been doing for my family. Mm. And I'm going to be getting a pretty large settlement, about $75,000 minimum. I'm just wondering, what can I do to turn that into some type of profit?
2: What happened, brother?
1: I was involved in a car accident that left me paralyzed.
0: Oh, my gosh.
1: I have a head injury, and I have seizures pretty bad from it now.
2: Yeah.
0: Oh, Richard, I'm sorry.
1: I was a truck driver before that, so obviously I'm not allowed to drive, so can't do that anymore.
0: Yeah.
2: 75 seems awfully low for an injury that permanently takes away your line of work.
1: Yeah. That's the lawyer really feels that he's going to get a lot more.
2: Yeah.
1: It's just, he said, we're going to cover your medical bills at least, and those are all paid. So now I know for a fact I'm going to get at least $75,000.
0: Okay. What's he saying? He said we may be getting more. What does that mean? Like, if he had a ballpark, what was he? I know you're probably being conservative with the 75, but what could it be?
1: I'm trying to be conservative with it, but, I mean, he said that he's pushing them, and he's trying to push closer to $200,000.
2: Yeah, for whatever it's worth, man, because this injury takes away your livelihood, which is truck driving, I would push pretty hard to expand that as far as possible for future earnings. But that's not why you're calling. So, but man, I hate this for you.
0: I know,
2: for you
0: I'm
2: and
0: so
2: your family.
0: Sorry. Richard, are you able to do any level of other work, or will you be out of the workforce for the foreseeable future?
1: Right now, it's kind of too early to tell.
0: Okay.
1: But doctors, not really saying anything positive or negative, so I think they're kind of questioning it too.
0: Okay.
2: Is it classified as a TBI, traumatic brain injury?
1: Yeah, it is.
2: Okay.
0: Mm.
2: Yeah,
0: I'm so sorry.
2: The path back from those is so difficult to navigate, right?
0: Because to know.
2: Yeah, I'm glad the doctors are just keeping it neutral because nobody knows, right?
0: Yeah. Does your wife work?
1: Yeah. No, she doesn't. She's having to be a full time caregiver for me because I have to be monitored 24/7.
0: Okay. Are you? Do you guys have kids?
1: We have one kid.
0: You have one. Okay. How old?
1: She is 5.
0: She's 5. Okay. And so she'll probably be in school next year, I'm assuming, kindergarten?
1: Yeah.
0: Starting in the fall. Okay. Because I'm just trying to think how to make this money work for you guys, but also that it doesn't just disappear in expenses when there could be pairing with some level of work or income coming in. You know what I mean?
2: Well, there's two. I want to say this. There's two. One of my oldest, closest friends on the planet is a longtime TBI survivor. And there is a program. I know it's a federal program. I think it's a federal program and possibly a state program too, where she might actually receive compensation for your care.
0: Mm.
2: And so I would look at that. And I'd also look at your Social Security benefits, SSI benefits.
1: Okay, yeah. I'm on SSDI.
2: Okay. And what does that pay per unit every month?
1: $16.78 a month.
2: Okay. Yeah, it's not going to keep food on your table, but it's something. But check in, have her look into the program that she can qualify as. Basically, she'll get paid as a full-time caretaker of you, and that's a pretty remarkable program as well. It's not going to make anybody rich, but it will keep your house over your head.
0: Yeah, how are you guys paying for things now, your bills and everything?
1: So right now we're on just full government assistance pretty much.
0: Okay.
1: So
0: do you guys have any debt?
1: We have $8,000 in debt.
0: Okay. What is that? What kind of debt?
1: That's from a car that I had to turn back in after my accident.
0: Oh, geez.
2: They didn't just take it?
1: They were kind of like threatening on it, and I just said, you know, there's really nothing we can do, so just come get it. I got a voluntary repo on my credit report.
0: Mm. Shoot. Okay. So for now, when will you get the settlement? Do you know?
1: End of this year.
0: Okay, so you guys have the rest of this calendar year to survive.
1: Yeah, we do.
0: Okay, and government assistance, what's coming in a month with that?
1: Just the $16.78, and then the health insurance is locally covered now, and then the food stamps for the kid.
0: Oh man!
1: So after we pay all of our bills, we're left with about 300, and that's after putting some in savings.
0: How much are you putting in savings?
1: About 15%.
0: Which comes out of the Of the 1600? Okay, yeah, so it's like $200 or something.
1: Yeah.
0: Okay. And when you say you have $300 left, is that after food, rent is paid, yeah, everything?
1: Everything.
0: Okay, okay. And you're putting some in savings. So you could put $500 a month in savings right now is kind of what you're looking at, if $300 is your margin.
1: Yeah, we could.
0: Okay. You know what? I mean, honestly, Richard, I would stick to that regimen as much as you can until you get this payment. And I'm praying by the end of the year, you'll have some answers with your health, possibly freeing up your wife to a degree to be able to go and provide and work if you can't. Because the goal would be to be bringing in some level of income and that this settlement is put aside and that you guys can use it if you need to on a big purchase, like if you have to replace a car, but that it's invested and it is making money. So in that case, yes, I would put that settlement. I would take some out and put an emergency fund to the side in a high yield savings account. Yeah. And then beyond that, again, trying not to live off of this, because the goal would be to invest it and just let it grow. And so you can do that just like in an index fund or something. But between now and the end of the year, my goal would be to be putting some money in savings and start building that up. Because if you guys can do that, that's pretty remarkable. I mean, if you're able to put, you know, $500 away, I mean, you'll have $3,000-$4,000 by the end of the year, which is fantastic.
2: Yeah, y'all are living lean for sure. Yeah. And I hope that it's 10x your settlement than what you think it's going to be.
0: For sure. Which I feel like it should be.
2: Yeah, ask the question to your attorney about future earnings.
0: Yeah, and just, yeah, ask about that. But yeah, when you're in a position, which I feel like we've had a couple of, not just like this call, but the idea that it's like, it is touch and go month to month on bills and cash flow. Remember you guys, food, shelter, utilities, transportation, before even debt is paid, take care of that. And then beyond that, make a list of priorities of things that you have to have, right? And if you have kids, young kids, but you're both working, daycare is going to be right there close to that needs line, insurance. Like there are some things that have to be covered. But the idea is that you have a plan and it's written out and you're able to follow it, because that logic side is so important when emotions and the scariness of reality can wash over you, and you can make bad decisions if you focus on that.
2: Yeah. And there's not a way to take $75,000 and turn it into, like, invest off of it and make that into a livable income per year forever. The best thing you can do is to take that money and, like Rachel said, get an emergency fund, but put the rest of it in, and you're thinking way down the road with that money.
0: Yep, absolutely.
2: Sorry, brother.
0: I know. I'm so sorry, Richard. Call us back if you need more help, for sure. We're here for you. Thanks to everyone in the booth, John. Always a fun show. And thanks to everyone listening. And remember, there's ultimately only one way to financial peace, and that's to walk daily with the Prince of Peace, Christ Jesus.
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2: Secretary Marco Rubio spent hours with the first American pope today talking Iran and other humanitarian issues. ABC's Melissa Adan.
3: This was a super significant meeting, and it really could help the U.S. and the Holy See. That's where things are right now. You know, we know Pope Leo and Secretary Rubio have very differing opinions on peacemaking and what it really looks like to achieve and get peace. But look, there's common ground. We know Rubio is a devout Catholic, and unlike the president or the VP, Rubio has not criticized Pope Leo directly.
2: The growing popularity of ultra-marathon races is putting the spotlight on elite runners, with a race in Arizona this week bringing record-breaking wins and a heartbreaking tragedy. ABC's Michelle Franzen.
4: Tragedy and triumph on the trails of the Cocodona 250 race in Arizona. Ultra-marathoner Rachel Entrekin, the overall winner for both women and men, set a new course record Wednesday, finishing the 250-mile race in 56 hours, 9 minutes, and 28 seconds. The Cocodona 250 is known as one of the toughest U.S. ultra-marathons. Runners pass through the red rocks of Sedona and trek more than a mile in elevation. Organizers also confirmed a woman participant died collapsing while running that race due to a medical emergency. No other details were disclosed. Michelle Franzen, ABC News.
2: Rapper Kodak Black faces new legal trouble with his arrest in Florida this week for allegedly trafficking MDMA last year after drugs were found during a search. Dave Packery.
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6: Weather every 30 minutes on WFIR. Tonight stays mostly clear with a low around 42. Friday will be sunny with a high near 73. Increasing clouds on Friday night with a low around 50. And Saturday starts off mostly cloudy, then becoming sunny with a high near 78. Weather every 30 minutes on News Talk WFIR 107.3 FM. 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
11: He's here. He's here. 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

0: going and how this may finally expose care for what it is. And I just think there's a lot of good things going on as well as a lot of challenging and dark things going on. So I'm here to try and sort them through with you. Here we are, my favorite platform, radio, in our national town hall meeting. This is what we do. Liberty's voice today, among other things, here's a couple of clips. Cut one, go. The number one selling conservative book in a generation was this one, Liberty and Tyranny. I wrote it in 2008, 18 years ago. It was published in 2009, 17 years ago. And the world has changed enormously since then. Do we even talk about conservative principles anymore? This book sold 1.5 million copies. And I remember my father, God bless his soul, I sent him the final draft that I was sending in to the publisher. I asked him to take a look at it for me, and I didn't hear from him for a whole week. That wasn't the way we usually communicated. And then he called me and he said, "That is a killer book. You've got a hit. It's going to sell a million copies." I said, Dad, you're just my dad. You send me. He said, "No. It lays it all out in plain English. People are going to really enjoy this book." And he was right. And many of you purchased it and read it. Cut two, go. These times are very dark times. They really are. Do we even discuss conservatism today? I feel like we spend more time discussing other people. Do we even teach conservatism and what that means today? I feel like we're so busy playing defense, we don't. Now, don't get me wrong. Times are much more extreme and dangerous today than they were when I wrote this book. I think we're really looking into the abyss here if we don't get our act together. And if we don't get a ruling class in place that's strong enough and has the will to push back. And so I think my goal, my purpose is to help rally the troops, rally Americans to the cause. And this is why I'm live again, obviously. This is why I believe we have to have a solid victory with Iran. The sooner the better. The ceasefire that's going on, what, 4 weeks, 5 weeks, 6 weeks, whatever it is, I don't think is helpful to getting this resolved and over with. Victory. The American people like winners. The American people like victory. The politics and the polls will follow. The gas prices will go down. That will follow. Victory has many virtues, including the elimination of a regime that we don't have to worry about anymore. We've got to win these midterm elections. We got people who are out there who tell you the only way to win is basically to surrender to the Iranians. The only way to win is to embrace the Marxists, Islamists. We've got some of them now who are talking up Democrats. Ignore these people. Conservative talk radio, my show on Fox and others, certain podcasters, we know what we're talking about. I'll be right back. Folks, history is unfolding right before our eyes. The President of the United States has delivered an incredible, consequential first year, restoring strength at our borders, rebuilding American confidence, and putting this country back on a path of common sense and constitutional principles. I believe our system was never meant to rest on one leader. It depends on millions of informed, engaged citizens who are willing to stand up for faith, family, and freedom. 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
2: ABC News, I'm Dave Packer. Multiple sources tell ABC News that the CDC has activated their Emergency Operations Center and has classified the Hantavirus outbreak at level 3. This is the lowest level of emergency activation and comes after a deadly outbreak on a cruise ship in the Atlantic. Severe storms and tornadoes leaving behind a trail of destruction in Mississippi.
3: Across the state, at least 17 people hurt and more than 1,000 buildings and homes destroyed. The trail of destruction here in Lamar County, 16 miles long.
2: ABC's Faith Abube in Purvis, Mississippi. A trade court ruled today that President Trump's global 10% tariff is unlawful. The president put the 10% tariff in place hours after the Supreme Court ruled against his first attempt at tariffs in February. The U.S. launching what it says is a counterattack on Iranian targets after CENTCOM said that Iran fired at U.S. destroyers in the Strait of Hormuz. This is ABC News.
4: 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Tonight stays mostly clear with a low around 42. Friday will be sunny with a high near 73. Increasing clouds on Friday night with a low around 50. And Saturday starts off mostly cloudy, then becoming sunny with a high near 78. 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
5: I'm Ian Price with your WFIR News Extra. After Roanoke City Council Vice Mayor Terry McGuire spoke about how federal solar energy tax credits were gone now, and he saw it as a missed opportunity for the city, Councilman Peter Volleson weighed in.
6: I think everybody on this dais believes that we should be doing solarization on buildings. I think that it's very important, though, that when we do these things, that we do them in the most open and transparent manner that we can. And I think that's where opposition has come from, is that it has not been.
7: Hi, I'm Ryan Blaney, a third-generation race car driver, and we dedicate a lot of our time to going as fast as possible. 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

0: You can't earn $1 billion. You just can't earn that. What does that even mean? If you invent something and 310 million people in this country want to purchase it, you become a billionaire. If you create a service and people get used to it and they want to use it and the price is right, you become a billionaire for 300 and some million people. Some of our greatest industries that created the great middle class resulted in men becoming multi-billionaires. Look at Apple and our computers. Look at Microsoft. Look at how the automobile industry began. How did we get electricity? Housing developments, affordable housing. I could go on and on. Food companies. People become wealthy, not because they're stealing from anybody. They create wealth. They create prosperity. Everybody can't be a billionaire. Everybody can't be a multimillionaire, but people can be comfortable. And we have more people who are comfortable in this society than in any other place on the face of the earth. Not because of Marxism, not because of socialism, not because of Islamism, but in spite of all of them. I'll be right back.
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1: Weather every 30 minutes on WFIR. Tonight stays mostly clear with a low around 42. Friday will be sunny with a high near 73. Increasing clouds on Friday night with a low around 50. And Saturday starts off mostly cloudy, then becoming sunny with a high near 78. Weather every 30 minutes on News Talk WFIR 107.3 FM. 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
3: 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We were looking past the moment. We were living like no one else so that later we could live and give like no one else.
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0: History's unfolding right before our eyes, isn't it? President of the United States has delivered one blow after another against the left. Done amazing things. If you really start to think about it, the cutting of the bureaucracy by several hundred thousand people, that's amazing. Securing the border so no illegals are coming across. And so many other things. We wouldn't even be debating the price of gasoline if he hadn't brought it way down from the Biden years. And the country wasn't energy independent, which it is. But he's under attack, as usual. And I don't mean by honest criticism or serious people trying to, you know, help him out. I mean people trying to destroy him, sabotage him. They want to take his presidency down. And that's where you and I come in. Millions and millions of us, informed, engaged citizens. We stand up for our faith, family, and freedom, and we stand up for our country. And we stand up for our president. There's a lot more work to be done, and that's where we come in. That's our job. There's a lot more work to be done. I want you to join AMAC, the Association of Mature American Citizens. 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The summer's here. You're going to be able to use those discounts right now, and I encourage you to do that strongly because you're going to like it. Try it. You'll like it. Isn't that the old line? All right. Let's take a look at this. Have you ever heard of Representative Dan Goldman? If you listen to this show, you have. He is another reprobate. He's a buffoon. And he and Raskin and a cabal of others, they're already preparing to destroy the Trump presidency if they can get away with it, should they take the House. I'm here to rally as many as we can to prevent that. And as we get closer to the midterm elections, you'll be hearing more and more about this, which is why I want us to have a decisive victory in Iran, which is why there's so many other things that are going to have to be done. But we're going to have to be prepared for the worst. We're going to need to fight and do the very best we can in the midterms. That's why I'm so proud of DeSantis and Abbott and these other governors and legislatures who are stepping up and doing what they have to do to counter what the Democrats have been doing for a decade. So important. I noticed Kemp, the rhino governor of Georgia, said, no, we're not going to do anything. So that's why they always praise the guy. And there's a few others like that, too. The governor of Mississippi looks like he's taking care of business. Look, one seat here or there makes the difference. A one or two seat majority. We've only had a two or three seat majority for the last couple of years. Makes all the difference in the world. Here's Goldman of New York. Cut 11, go.
1: What I'm optimistic about is we take back the majority and, you know, people like Jamie Raskin and I will be leading investigations into Trump's corruption, into all of the cabinet officials and this gross abuse of power. And we will get to the bottom of a lot of it. We will reveal it and it will become transparent. And I think part of what people seem to think.
0: Shut up, moron. This is how they hope to win 2028. Endless so-called corruption investigations. Tie up and tie down the administration. Go after their cabinet secretaries. Create this image and the psychology that the administration is corrupt. win the 2028 election because they can't run on their issues. Their issues are so crazy ass, so radical. You see them playing out in New York City. You see them playing out in Los Angeles. You see them playing out where they have control. Disaster after disaster after disaster. Notice they don't even tell you, what are their top three or four or five issues? What are they? Open borders? What are they? Right, what are they? They don't tell you. That's why we have to have a very vigorous primary in 2028. My humble opinion. And may the best man or woman win. We'll see how that plays out. But this is their game. This is their plan. And I hate to say this. I'm not looking forward to it. I'm getting a little old for this. But there's nobody better at combating these people legally and constitutionally than me, your host. I'll be right back.
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11: Control and Prevention has classified the Hantavirus outbreak a level 3 emergency response, the lowest level of emergency activation. This is 7 people in 5 U.S. states are being monitored for viruses following the outbreak on the MV Hondius cruise ship, which is now headed for the Canary Islands. Senior fellow at Harvard University's Kennedy School, Dr. Ashish Jha, says this is not the start of a pandemic.
12: Look, I'm worried about the people on the ship. We may see a few more cases. We may even see a dozen or so more cases. Are we going to see hundreds or thousands of cases? Not from this outbreak.
11: 3 people on board that ship have died. The U.S. and Iran exchanged a new round of strikes with Iran Thursday. The Pentagon says the strikes were self-defense against Iranian targets after Iran fired at U.S. destroyers in the Strait of Hormuz. President Trump called the strikes a trifle, adding that a ceasefire is still in place and Iran wants to make a deal.
13: Well, it's more than a one-page offer. It's an offer that basically said they will not have nuclear weapons, they're going to hand us the nuclear dust, and many other things that we want.
11: Former Army Secretary Christine Wormuth.

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5: ABC News, I'm Dave Packer. The Centers for Disease Control and Prevention has classified the hantavirus outbreak as a level 3 emergency response, the lowest level of emergency activation. This is 7 people in 5 states are now being monitored for the virus following an outbreak on the MV Hondius cruise ship. 3 people on board that ship have died. The U.S. and Iran exchanged a new round of strikes Thursday. The Pentagon says the strikes were self-defense against Iranian targets after Iran fired at U.S. destroyers in the Strait of Hormuz. President Trump called those strikes a trifle, adding that the ceasefire is still in place and Iran wants to make a deal.
6: Well, it's more than a one-page offer. It's an offer that basically said they will not have nuclear weapons. They're going to hand us the nuclear dust and many other things that we want.
5: The Mississippi Emergency Management Agency says 17 people were injured in Wednesday's storms across 3 counties. No fatalities were reported. This is ABC News.
7: Weather every 30 minutes on WFIR. Today will be sunny with a high near 73. Increasing clouds for tonight with a low around 50. Saturday starts off mostly cloudy, then becoming sunny with a high near 78. And a slight chance of showers and thunderstorms on Sunday, staying mostly sunny with a high near 82. 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
1: Fox News, I'm Ted Lindner. The U.S. military fired on Iranian military targets in response to missile, drone, and small boat attacks by the regime. Fox's Ashley Webster.
2: U.S. Central Command saying that, look, U.S. forces intercepted these unprovoked Iranian attacks and responded with self-defense strikes to targeted launch sites within Iran. The Iranian attack came as U.S. Navy destroyers were crossing the Strait of Hormuz to the Gulf of Oman.
1: Florida Governor Ron DeSantis saying Thursday the immigration detention center known as Alligator Alcatraz in the Everglades was always meant to be temporary. DeSantis's comments come on the same day the New York Times reported state and federal officials were in talks to shut down the facility, which has processed and deported 22,000 detainees since it opened in the summer of 2025. 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
0: From the heart of Virginia's Blue Ridge, this is WFIR, Roanoke. 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
4: From ABC News, I'm Dave Packer. New reaction from President Trump as the U.S. and Iran trade attacks. He visited the reflecting pool in front of the Lincoln Memorial on Thursday night. Went to inspect his latest project, a new blue-colored coating for the pool. But reporters asked him about attacks from Iran on U.S. destroyers Thursday.
5: Yeah, it is. They trifled with us today. We blew them away. They trifled. I call that a trifle. I'll let you know when there's no ceasefire. You won't have to know. If there's no ceasefire, you're not going to have to know. You're just going to have to look at one big glow coming out of Iran.
4: The latest numbers from the hantavirus outbreak on a cruise ship in the Atlantic. 3 deaths among 12 suspected or confirmed cases of the virus. Officials with the World Health Organization say the outbreak doesn't have the hallmarks of the coronavirus pandemic. Maria Van Kerkhove with the WHO.
6: This is not the same situation we were in 6 years ago. It doesn't spread the same way like coronaviruses do. It's very different. It's that close, intimate contact that we've seen. And most hantaviruses don't transmit between people at all.
4: Still, as a precaution, the CDC classifying the hantavirus outbreak a level 3 emergency response, the lowest level of emergency activation. A federal appeals court in Washington heard a case involving Arizona Senator Mark Kelly and the video he made with other lawmakers urging service members to reject illegal orders from the Pentagon. Kelly after the hearing.
7: What I said was a true and accurate statement of the law. It's literally written into the DOD's law of war manual.
4: Defense Secretary Pete Hegseth called Kelly's comments seditious and a push for legal action to demote him, which would also strip him of some of his retirement benefits. Experts say there were 3 tornadoes that roared across parts of southern Mississippi on late Wednesday. Despite hundreds of damaged homes, everyone survived. You're listening to ABC News.
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10: The Secretary of State and the first American Pope met for several hours Thursday. ABC's Melissa Adon has more.
11: Rubio gifting the Pope a small crystal football with the State Department seal.
12: What to get someone who has everything.
11: Leo gifting Rubio a pen, apparently made of olive wood.
12: Olive being, of course, plant of peace. This is the coat of arms here.
11: Secretary Rubio also met with Cardinal Pietro Parolin, the Holy See's Secretary of State.
10: It might not be the number of people wanted, but fans heading to the World Cup in New Jersey are getting a break on transit.
13: A round-trip train ticket to MetLife Stadium for this summer's World Cup won't cost $150, but it won't cost the usual $12.90. That 18-mile trip from New York City is now going to cost $105. Officials in New Jersey say the lower price is thanks to support from sponsors and other sources. Governor Mikey Sherrill reiterated that soccer's governing body should be covering transportation costs, not New Jersey transit users. Brian Clark, ABC News.
10: The Department of Justice says they'll investigate a series of suspiciously timed trades in the oil market ahead of major announcements on the war with Iran. Those trades worth an estimated $2.6 billion. 3 months after a controversial FBI raid, a federal judge in Georgia ruled that the Justice Department is not obligated to return records involving the 2020 elections to local officials. Dave Packer, ABC News.
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14: Weather every 30 minutes on WFIR. Today will be sunny with a high near 73. Increasing clouds for tonight with a low around 50. Saturday starts off mostly cloudy, then becoming sunny with a high near 78. And a slight chance of showers and thunderstorms on Sunday, staying mostly sunny with a high near 82. Weather every 30 minutes on News Talk WFIR 107.3 FM. 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
15: When Kristen Smart disappeared in 1996 while leaving a college party in San Luis Obispo, it made global headlines. Her body was never found. In 2022, an acquaintance of hers, a man named Paul Flores, was convicted of her kidnapping and murder. Numerous locations have been searched, but her remains have not been located. For a second day, investigators are using ground-penetrating radar to look in the backyard of a home where Flores' mother lives, hoping for signs of where Smart was buried. Alex Stone, ABC News.

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1: It's an interesting discussion, this high-definition dreaming, thinking about your future very, very, very clearly. Sharon and I, when we first started this company, our kids were little, and people say, how did you work the hours that you worked to start and then grow that company? And you were gone all the time, and how did you do that? And your children survived, and your marriage survived, and all that. It's because we weren't looking at the moment. We were looking past the moment. We were living like no one else so that later we could live and give like no one else.
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0: Stroll. 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
1: Hefty.
0: Hefty slider bag, silly with a slide. One more time now, y'all. Come on.
2: ABC News, I'm Dave Packer. Reaction from President Trump after attacks from Iran on U.S. destroyers Thursday.
3: Yeah, it is. They trifled with us today. We blew them away. They trifled. I call that a trifle. I'll let you know when there's no ceasefire. You won't have to know. If there's no ceasefire, you're not going to have to know. You're just going to have to look at one big glow coming out of Iran.
2: The latest numbers from the hantavirus outbreak on a cruise ship in the Atlantic, 3 deaths among 12 suspected or confirmed cases of the virus. Officials with the World Health Organization say the outbreak doesn't have the hallmarks of the coronavirus pandemic. A trade court ruled today that President Trump's global 10% tariff was unlawful. The president put the 10% tariff in place hours after the Supreme Court ruled against his first attempt at tariffs in February. Experts say there were 3 tornadoes that roared across parts of southern Mississippi late Wednesday, despite hundreds of damaged homes. Everyone survived. This is ABC News.
4: Weather every 30 minutes on WFIR. Today will be sunny with a high near 73. Increasing clouds for tonight with the low around 50. Saturday starts off mostly cloudy, then becoming sunny with a high near 78. And a slight chance of showers and thunderstorms on Sunday, staying mostly sunny with a high near 82. Weather every 30 minutes on News Talk WFIR 107.3 FM. 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
3: Fox News, I'm Sue Guzman. The U.S. military fired on Iranian military targets in response to missile, drone, and small boat attacks by the regime. Fox's Ashley Webster.
4: U.S. Central Command saying that, look, U.S. forces intercepted these unprovoked Iranian attacks and responded with self-defense strikes to targeted launch sites within Iran. The Iranian attack came as U.S. Navy destroyers were crossing the Strait of Hormuz to the Gulf of Oman.
3: The UAE says it came under Iranian drone and missile attacks on Friday. We're learning more about the man behind a mass shooting in Texas in March. Fox's Carmen Roberts.
5: The FBI says the man who shot and killed three people and injured more than a dozen others at a bar in downtown Austin, Texas, acted alone. And there's no evidence any foreign terrorist group supported or directed him.
3: America's listening to Fox News.
0: From the heart of Virginia's Blue Ridge, this is WFIR, Roanoke. 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
6: From ABC News. For disease control and prevention has classified the Hantavirus outbreak a level 3 emergency response, the lowest level of emergency activation. This is 7 people in 5 U.S. states are being monitored for viruses following the outbreak on the MV Hondius cruise ship, which is now headed for the Canary Islands. Senior fellow at Harvard University's Kennedy School, Dr. Ashish Jha, says this is not the start of a pandemic.
7: Look, I'm worried about the people on the ship. We may see few more cases. We may even see a dozen or so more cases. Are we going to see hundreds or thousands of cases? Not from this outbreak.
6: Three people on board that ship have died. The U.S. and Iran exchanged a new round of strikes with Iran Thursday. The Pentagon says the strikes were self-defense against Iranian targets after Iran fired at U.S. destroyers in the Strait of Hormuz. President Trump called the strikes a trifle, adding that a ceasefire is still in place and Iran wants to make a deal.
8: Well, it's more than a one-page offer. It's an offer that basically said they will not have nuclear weapons, they're going to hand us the nuclear dust, and many other things that we want.
6: Former Army Secretary Christine Wormuth now heads the Nuclear Threat Initiative.
9: Iran's nuclear program is sort of the crown jewel for it as a regime. It's the guarantee of its existence. So to give that up, there's going to have to be something very compelling for Tehran on the table. And I think what that is for Tehran is major sanctions relief, unfreezing of Iranian assets.
6: Officials say across Mississippi, at least 3 tornadoes touched down on Wednesday night.
10: It's remarkable the extent of the devastation that we're seeing here. Remarkably, officials say no deaths have been reported so far. Here in this county, in Lamar County, officials say that the damage stretches about 2 miles.
6: ABC's Faith Abube. 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
1: Weather every 30 minutes on WFIR. Today will be sunny with a high near 73. Increasing clouds for tonight with a low around 50. Saturday starts off mostly cloudy, then becoming sunny with a high near 78. And a slight chance of showers and thunderstorms on Sunday, staying mostly sunny with a high near 82. Weather every 30 minutes on News Talk WFIR 107.3 FM. 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

0: The Department of Justice is investigating a series of suspiciously timed trades in the oil market, just ahead of major announcements by President Donald Trump and the top Iranian official about the war in Iran, sources told ABC News. The DOJ, along with the Commodities Futures Trading Commission, is probing at least four of these trades, where traders made a total of more than $2.6 billion, betting that oil prices would drop right before they did. The DOJ and CFTC have not commented on the trades. Peter Haralambos, ABC News, New York.
1: What if you could see what's happening inside your body? Prenuvo's whole body scan screens for hundreds of conditions, including many solid tumors as early as stage one, all in under an hour. And now you can go beyond imaging with 80 plus blood biomarkers that help complete the picture.

0: Stroll. Cha-cha, Hefty Stroll.
1: Hefty, hefty, hefty.
0: Hefty slider bag, silly with a slide. One more time now, y'all. Come on.
2: ABC News, I'm Dave Packer. The Centers for Disease Control and Prevention has classified the hantavirus outbreak as a level 3 emergency response, the lowest level of emergency activation. This is 7 people in 5 states are now being monitored for the virus following an outbreak on the MV Hondius cruise ship. 3 people on board that ship have died. The U.S. and Iran exchanged a new round of strikes Thursday. The Pentagon says the strikes were self-defense against Iranian targets after Iran fired at U.S. destroyers in the Strait of Hormuz. President Trump called those strikes a trifle, adding that the ceasefire is still in place and Iran wants to make a deal.
3: Well, it's more than a one-page offer. It's an offer that basically said they will not have nuclear weapons, they're going to hand us the nuclear dust, and many other things that we want.
2: The Mississippi Emergency Management Agency says 17 people were injured in Wednesday's storms across 3 counties. No fatalities were reported. This is ABC News.
4: Weather every 30 minutes on WFIR. Today will be sunny with a high near 73. Increasing clouds for tonight with a low around 50. Saturday starts off mostly cloudy, then becoming sunny with a high near 78. And a slight chance of showers and thunderstorms on Sunday, staying mostly sunny with a high near 82. Weather every 30 minutes on News Talk WFIR 107.3 FM. 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
1: Weather every 30 minutes on WFIR. Today will be sunny with a high near 73. Increasing clouds for tonight with a low around 50. Saturday starts off mostly cloudy, then becoming sunny with a high near 78. And a slight chance of showers and thunderstorms on Sunday, staying mostly sunny with a high near 82. Weather every 30 minutes on News Talk WFIR 107.3 FM. 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
2: Authorities in Mississippi estimate 500 homes across 5 counties were damaged Wednesday in severe weather. Officials in Lamar County say the path of destruction runs about 16 miles from one end of the county to the other. Lauren Rungeling was in the middle of one of the storms.
3: I've never felt fear for my life before, and that is nothing I ever want to feel again, ever.
2: 17 people were hurt by the severe weather that was responsible for at least 3 tornadoes. A guilty plea from the man who carried out a firebomb attack last year in Colorado that led to the death of an 82-year-old woman.
4: After Mohammed Suleiman pleaded guilty to carrying out the anti-Semitic firebombing attack on pro-Israel marchers in Boulder last June, hours later, a Boulder County judge sentenced him to life in prison plus hundreds of years. In a statement through an Arabic interpreter before his sentencing, Suleiman apologized and said his actions were not in line with the teachings of Islam. Suleiman is an Egyptian national who prosecutors say has been living in the U.S. illegally. He's also facing federal charges that could get him the death penalty if he pleads guilty or is convicted. Alex Stone, EBC News.
2: March Madness is getting bigger. The NCAA is expanding the men's and women's basketball tournaments from 68 to 76 teams next season and says that a key element that allowed the plan to make financial sense was opening up sponsorship to alcohol companies, which was long prohibited. I'm Brian Clark, ABC News.
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7: Good Friday morning, May 8th. Right now, we're sitting overcast, 44 degrees.
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7: Our top local stories coming your way in just a few minutes include: area lawmakers say they remain firmly against bringing a casino to the Berglund Center complex. More from WFIR's Clark Palmer, who has that story live in the news center. Clark.
9: Members of the Roanoke City Entertainment Focus Group met at the Berglund Center last night to again discuss the possibility of bringing a casino to the complex as a way to generate additional revenue to benefit city schools and infrastructure projects. But Botetourt County Republican State Senator Chris Head tells WDBJ 7 efforts by lobbyists being paid $6,000 a week by the city of Roanoke hasn't done much to change his mind.
10: I would fight that with every fiber of my being. That would be catastrophically bad for everybody in the valley, and they are out of their minds if they think they're going to get that.
9: New River Valley Democratic State Delegate Lily Franklin tells WDBJ 7 she thinks the city should go a different route in transforming the Berglund Center.
11: There's a lot of things we can do in the Roanoke Valley to help economic development that doesn't come from casinos in the region. I don't know that it's a great move for our valley.
9: Roanoke City Democratic State Delegate Sam Rasul says while he is against a casino, he thinks upgrading the Berglund Center could help it bring in more money. The final entertainment focus group meeting is scheduled for next Tuesday. Live at the News Center, Clark Palmer, WFIR News.
7: Coming up, the Virginia Department of Health is monitoring a resident who returned from the cruise ship linked to that new outbreak, and a Lynchburg man has died after a kayaking incident on the Potomac River. I'm Ian Price.
8: It was a frosty start to the day in mountain communities, and this afternoon is a hometown home run of a forecast. We're tracking clear blue skies and highs reaching the low 70s. You might need a light jacket for any dinner time plans, with overnight lows cooling to the 50s. Saturday will feature partly cloudy skies along with a light breeze and warm daytime highs in the upper 70s. A spotty raindrop or two is possible toward the Allegheny Highlands, so have your First Alert weather app ready to go. From WDBJ7, I'm First Alert meteorologist Ava Herrera on WFIR.
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9: Ian, a Lynchburg man has died after a kayaking incident on the Potomac River Sunday. Authorities say the man identified as 22-year-old William Langford was separated from his group while navigating rapids. After returning upriver, the group realized Langford was missing and found him struggling in the rapids. They eventually got him to shore and initiated CPR before first responders arrived on scene. Langford later died at a hospital. The Virginia Department of Health is currently monitoring a Virginia traveler who returned from the cruise ship linked to the Haneda virus outbreak. The outbreak is tied to the ship, which is traveling from Argentina to the Canary Islands. At this time, the Virginian is not showing signs of infection and is being monitored as a precaution. Local government officials, state lawmakers, and biotech stakeholders in the Roanoke Valley are calling it a really big deal. The new shared lab space and business incubator in the heart of Roanoke's innovation corridor. More on Rova Labs from WFIR's G. Moreno.
12: Rova Labs at Carilion Clinic, Carilion still owns the building on South Jefferson Street, is designed to support the growth of biotech research spinoffs. Startups can rent time in the wet or dry labs that will be available as they look towards commercializing their big ideas. Almost $16 million in state funding happened after some lobbying by Roanoke stakeholders, recalls State Senator David Suterline.
13: But I was so excited about the opportunity because it was going to be such a good thing for Roanoke, but it would be something that when I go and ask people from Virginia Beach, the Eastern Shore, Northern Virginia, can you help us invest in this? I could honestly say the ideas that will be born here in Roanoke will help your constituents as well.
12: Among the first tenants at Rova Labs is Tiny Cargo, or Fralin Biomedical Research Institute spinoff, where better ways to deliver medicines internally is the target. Roanoke Mayor Joe Cobb.
14: Rova Labs is more than lab space. It's a place that will attract biotechnology innovators who in turn will develop ideas into real solutions that make a real difference. Roanoke is a model for communities across Virginia, showing what happens when education, healthcare, research, and local government work together.
12: Rova Labs will initially use about half of the 40,000 square feet available. Carilion Clinic Innovation is another of the building's first tenants. The Virginia Tech Carilion School of Medicine and Virginia Western Community College's STEM program are also on board with the new Rova Labs. Gene Moreno, WFIR News.
9: Members of Congress have come away from a private House committee interview this week with vastly different assessments of Commerce Secretary Howard Lutnick's answers about his ties to Jeffrey Epstein after Epstein's 2008 conviction for soliciting prostitution from an underage girl. The Republican who leads the committee said Lutnick was forthcoming in describing limited interactions with Epstein. But Democrats like Suhas Subramaniam are calling for Lutnick to resign, accusing him of lying and evading their questions during the interview.
15: And so he was clearly being dishonest. He was clearly being evasive. And finally, he doesn't remember why he went to Jeffrey Epstein's island, which is also mind-boggling. He somehow remembers going to the island after pictures surfaced of him being at the island. But he does remember why he went to the island. And we had the emails. That's why we found out he was at the island. This is absolutely absurd, and he should resign.
9: Lutnick has said he's done nothing wrong. Roanoke County, Roanoke City, Salem City, and Botetourt County Public Schools will recognize the 2026-27 registered apprentices for the Salem Ridgejacks game tonight. 2026 Educators of the Year for each school division will also be recognized. Roanoke County Public Schools says this year's class of registered apprentices was one of the largest yet, with more than 40 students. At the same time, before the game, the Salem-Roanoke County Chamber of Commerce will hold its annual business showcase networking event with chamber members manning information tables. Live at the WFIR News Center, I'm Clark Palmer.
7: And I'm Ian Price. Coming up, two area universities are being impacted by a nationwide hack. And in just a few minutes of sports, the latest out of the NBA and NHL playoffs. 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
6: 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WFIR.
7: Right now, fair, 44 degrees. Highs today in the low to mid 70s. Otherwise sunny, mostly clear tonight. Lows in the low 50s. More of your top local news. We head back to Clark Palmer.
9: Ian, Virginia Tech and Liberty have pushed back finals due to the parent company of cloud-based learning management system Canvas being hacked. Virginia Western Community College and the Roanoke County and Bedford County Public School Districts are also being impacted by this hack. In honor of Mental Health Awareness Month, a bipartisan mental health advocacy organization launches an awareness campaign across the Commonwealth of Virginia. WFIR's Emma Thomas has that story.
24: Inseparable, a mental health advocacy organization working in 20 states across the nation, launched its Care That's Fair campaign across Virginia earlier this week. Abby Hodgson, Vice President of State Affairs at Inseparable, says the campaign aims to raise awareness around the insurance industry's practices regarding mental health care.
25: The more Virginians know about their rights, the more pressure that policymakers and providers apply, the increased likelihood it is that Virginians will be able to get the mental health care that they need and that it's also affordable for them to get services.
24: She says right now, Virginia residents have to go out of network 6.5 times more often for mental health care needs than for typical medical care.
25: That too is an indication of just how bad the shortage is, that people are having to go out of network and pay out of pocket, which increases the cost of care. And of course, as costs get more expensive, that can also contribute to people not seeking the care that they need and want.
24: Inseparable plans to follow this month's awareness campaign with a push for statewide and national legislation that ensures insurance plans expand mental health care coverage, access, and affordability. Emma Thomas, WFIR News.
9: The annual Stamp Out Hunger Food Drive returns tomorrow when residents are encouraged to leave shelf-stable, non-perishable food and hygiene items in or by their mailbox before their mail delivery. That's when letter carriers will be collecting those donations, which will be sorted back at the local post office and distributed to local food banks like Feeding Southwest Virginia in this region. Les St. Clair is a spokesperson for the Stamp Out Hunger Food Drive.
26: This is a time when the awareness is really raised, and that's one of the reasons we're really thankful to the letter carriers, in addition to all of the food that they're bringing in. And they're not just bringing in food, they're bringing in toilet paper and toothpaste and soap and toothbrushes and feminine hygiene products and all sorts of stuff that will make people's lives easier.
9: Sinclair's communications and public relations manager for the Blue Ridge Area Food Bank, serving parts of western and central Virginia. Last year, they collected almost 92,000 pounds of food during the one-day Stamp Out Hunger food drive. You're never more than 10 minutes from local news. Mornings on WFIR. I'm Clark Palmer.
7: It's 6:16, time for sports. Detroit beat Cleveland 107-97. The Pistons lead that series 2-0. Oklahoma City beat the Lakers 125-107. OKC leads that series 2-0 as well. Tonight, New York at Philly at 7, San Antonio at Minnesota 9:30. Let's go to the NHL. Carolina beat Philly 4-1. The Hurricanes lead that series 3-0. Carolina visits Philadelphia again tonight at 6. Look at a sweep. Buffalo hosts Montreal at 7. Anaheim at Vegas, 9:30. In other sporting news, March Madness is getting bigger. The NCAA is expanding its men's and women's tournaments from 68 to 76 teams starting next season. That adds 12 opening round games involving 24 teams, with winners advancing to the main 64-team bracket. The men's opening round games will be played in Dayton and one other location. The women's games will be on campuses for the top seeds. Let's go to softball. Semifinals tomorrow at Palmer Park in Charlottesville. First game at 1, second at 2:30. Championship Saturday at 2:30. Let's go to baseball. Yesterday, Yankees over Texas 9-2. Washington over Minnesota 7-5. Cleveland beat Kansas City 8-5. Cubs 8, Cincinnati 3. Tonight, Houston at Cincinnati 6-10. Colorado at Philly 6:40. Oakland at Baltimore 7-5. Angels at Toronto at 7. Washington at Miami and Tampa Bay at Boston, both at 7:10. This weekend, Cal at UVA, Pitt at North Carolina, Florida State at Clemson, Louisville at Miami, Oakland at Notre Dame, NC State at Stanford, as far as ACC baseball goes. And in the ODAC, the tournament continues today and tomorrow in Tysons, Virginia. Tonight in high school baseball, Northside at William Fleming at 5, PH at Hidden Valley at 5, Salem at Christiansburg 7:30, Radford at Glenver at 5, Cave Spring at Blacksburg at 5, Stanton River at Franklin County at 7. And that's sports, WFIR.
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7: Good Friday morning. May 8th. Right now it's fair, 44 degrees.
8: Today's forecast is a hometown home run. I'm First Alert meteorologist Ava Herrera.
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9: State lawmakers from both sides of the aisle believe the city of Roanoke should avoid bringing in a casino to the Berglund Center in order to generate additional revenue. I'm WFIR's Clyde Palmer.
12: Local government officials, state lawmakers, and biotech stakeholders in the Roanoke Valley are calling it a really big deal. The new shared lab space and business incubator in the heart of Roanoke's innovation corridor. 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I'm WFIR's Gene Morano.
24: A mental health advocacy organization is calling for mental health care reform as Virginia fails to meet residents' mental health care needs. Inseparable's Care That's Fair campaign arrives ahead of a push for improved insurance legislation. I'm WFIR's Thomas.
7: The wife of a current Virginia Supreme Court justice passed away the weekend leading up to last Monday's oral arguments regarding last month's redistricting referendum. The justice, who has not been identified, was present for those oral arguments. Time for the Money Monitor. Shipping firms still have a lot of uncertainty over the Strait of Hormuz, with hundreds of vessels stuck in the Persian Gulf and no clear timeline for normal traffic to resume. Industry leaders say even if a deal is reached, it could take weeks for shipping through the strait to fully recover. New numbers show the global toll from Iran's grip on the Strait of Hormuz. The disruption has stranded hundreds of ships and tens of thousands of mariners, while adding more strain to energy markets and the broader world economy. Gas prices in our area, $4.16, $4.18, $4.20. The cheapest in our area right now is $4.15 in Roanoke City. News time is 8:20.
0: I'm Maria Bartiromo, and this is the Fox Business Report.
1: Stocks retreating from their record run, with the AI rally taking a pause on Thursday as uncertainty around U.S.-Iran peace talks weighed on investor sentiment. Investors were also cautious ahead of the jobs report for April, which will be released this morning. Most all of the 11 S&P 500 sectors were lower, with tech the best performer. The Dow down 314 points, the Nasdaq lower by 33, S&P 500 down 28. Although markets pulled back on Thursday, they've been on a tear of late, and Tom Hayes of Great Hill Capital says,
2: Warren Buffett said, be greedy when others are fearful. Well, the inverse of that is to be fearful when others are greedy. Right now, everyone is being greedy. I think it warrants some caution.
1: This morning, the Labor Department will be releasing the all-important jobs report for April, with economists predicting around 62,000 jobs were added during the month. That's your Fox Business Report. I'm Hillary Barsky, invested in you.
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8: Our drought monitor updated yesterday, and as expected, it's showing this week's rainfall has not been enough. Extreme drought continues to spread in coverage throughout the Piedmont, and it's also crept into Grayson County. We're not tracking any rainfall in the immediate future, although some spotty mountain raindrops are possible this afternoon. Mother's Day weekend is looking overall very comfortable and quiet. Tomorrow we'll see partly cloudy skies with highs in the upper 70s. Sunday, we will see a bit more sunshine and highs reach the 80s. We are anticipating some scattered showers on Mother's Day, but thankfully it's not looking to impact any brunch plans. Raindrops happen during the overnight into your Monday as a cold

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1: A Better Life with Dr. Sanjay Gupta.
2: You know, it's interesting. For such a long time, I think people thought about diseases as something that mostly happened later in life. Just in recent years, however, we as a society have really begun to think about preventing certain ailments much, much earlier. Case in point, new study out of Northwestern University School of Medicine found the mid-30s are a major turning point for men's heart health. For women, about a decade later. But for the men, this is the time when you really need to be thinking about your heart health seriously. At a bare minimum, start seeing a primary care doctor once a year just to get your blood pressure and cholesterol checked. You can also look up and then do your best to follow what is known as the American Heart Association's Life's Essential Eight. These are things everyone can do to decrease their risk of heart disease. I'm Dr. Sanjay Gupta, helping you live a better life.
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8: I'm Ian Price with your WFIR News Extra. After Roanoke City Council Vice Mayor Terry McGuire spoke about how federal solar energy tax credits were gone now, and he saw it as a missed opportunity for the city, Councilman Peter Volleson weighed in.
9: I think everybody on this dais believes that we should be doing solarization on buildings. I think that it's very important, though, that when we do these things, that we do them in the most open and transparent manner that we can. And I think that's where opposition has come from, is that it has not been.
10: 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WFIR.
8: Just ahead of 6:30, here's our top local stories coming your way after a brief national news update.
11: I'm Clark Palmer. A group of bipartisan state lawmakers say the city of Roanoke should avoid bringing a casino to the Berglund Center to generate additional revenue.
12: I'm Gene Rano. In addition to the Roanoke Innovation Corridor, centered on South Jefferson Street, more on the debut of Rova Lab.
13: I'm Emma Thomas. Mental health care advocates are calling for care that's fair as the Commonwealth fails to meet mental health care needs.
8: Right now, we are looking all clear on the roads, but if you see something, please give us a call. Construction zones still up right now. Humidity low this morning. Right now, it's fair, 44 degrees. Highs are supposed to get up to 74 today, and it's sunny. Tonight, mostly clear, lows in the low 50s. And then partly sunny tomorrow. Highs up a bit into the mid to upper 70s. Winds up a little bit too. Gust up to 22 miles per hour tomorrow. Mostly clear Saturday night, 53 degrees. Then on Sunday, small chance of showers returns. Highs go up into the low 80s. Otherwise, it's going to be sunny. Let's get you caught up on the latest national headlines now. 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
14: ABC News, I'm Brian Clark. Pope Leo visiting a Marian pilgrimage shrine in the historic town of Pompeii, his first stop on a trip to southern Italy that marks 1 year since he was elected as the first U.S.-born pope. Secretary of State Marco Rubio visited the Pope yesterday, and Democratic Representative Janelle Bynum's calling on the secretary and the CDC to come up with a plan to repatriate the 17 Americans

0: Still on board the cruise ship at the center of a hantavirus outbreak. That ship now heading to the Canary Islands. The April jobs report out this morning will give another look at how the Iran war has affected the economy. Asked about gas prices, President Trump told reporters Thursday,
1: "Gas prices are way down and the stock market is way up today. So gas prices have come down."
0: But prices are still more than $1.60 higher than when the war began. The president also said the ceasefire remains intact, even though the U.S. and Iran exchanged fire. This is ABC News.
2: This is the Roanoke Valley's Morning News with Joey Self on WFIR Roanoke.
3: Good morning. Happy Friday, May 8th. Ian Price in for Joey Self. Right now, it is fair. We're only at 44 degrees.
4: It was a frosty start to your Friday in several hometowns.
3: Our top local story this hour. A group of bipartisan state lawmakers says the city of Roanoke should avoid bringing a casino to the Berglund Center to generate additional revenue. WFIR's Clark Palmer has that story live in our news center. Clark?
5: Ian, the focus group created by the city of Roanoke to discuss whether or not bringing a casino to the Berglund Center complex is a way to generate revenue to pay for infrastructure projects and additional hospitality jobs and businesses is the right move. The focus group's last meeting is next Tuesday. The Roanoke County Republican State Delegate Joe McNamara tells WDBJ 7 the city needs to find ways to bring in more revenue through tourism, believing the current Coliseum model is almost obsolete.
6: Anything we're going to do from an entertainment perspective has to capitalize on our strengths. Our strengths are our friendly people, our great location within an hour's drive or within 8 hours' drive of much of the half of the United States, and our natural beauty that we have.
5: Roanoke City Delegate Sam Rasul says the city should consider upgrading the Berglund Center instead of bringing in a casino.
7: Ensuring that we have top-notch facilities can bring in some of the best types of entertainers and acts. I think that there's certainly more that can be done there, and people are excited about those opportunities.
5: Roanoke City Republican State Senator David Suderline says he would be in favor of creating an entertainment district at Berglund Center that does not include a casino. Live in the news center, Clark Palmer, WFIR News.
3: Coming up, a former Roanoke City mayor is making another run for city council. And Roanoke City Public School officials discuss possible attendance zone changes.
4: As the work week comes to a close, we're seeing some comfortable and some quiet conditions settling in through the weekend. Although mountain communities saw a bit of a frosty start today, this afternoon is shaping up to be a hometown home run. Highs reach the upper 60s and lower 70s, combined with lots of sunshine. Overnight lows cool down to the 40s and 50s, and Saturday we'll have a bit more cloud cover. Mountain raindrops are possible during the daytime hours, and we'll see highs reach the upper 70s. From WDBJ 7, I'm First Alert Meteorologist Ava Herrera on WFIR.
3: 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More of your top local news, we head back to Clark Palmer.
5: Ian, former Roanoke Mayor and City Council member David Bowers tells WFIR he is collecting signatures as he gets set to run once again for council as an independent candidate. Bowers has until June the 16th to collect enough signatures. He says increased economic development, forging a better relationship between city council and the school board, and rolling back changes to the residential zoning ordinance that now allows for multi-unit housing on single home lots are at the top of his agenda. Staying in Roanoke City, where school district officials held a town hall meeting on Wednesday where possible attendance zone changes that would impact about 10% of the student population was a main topic. Superintendent Relita White tells WTBJ 7.
8: We want to do our very best to minimize the transition for our students. We know that change can be difficult, but we also want to make sure that we have spaces and places that are conducive to learning. And we know that our teachers and our students deserve that kind of space and place.
5: The proposed first phase of attendance zone changes would affect some students at Preston Park, Monterey, Round Hill, Lincoln Terrace, and Fallon Park Elementary Schools. A new Preston Park Elementary School is scheduled to open this fall. The Roanoke-Blacksburg Innovation Alliance has partnered with the City of Roanoke, Virginia Tech, Carilion, and Virginia Western Community College to launch an addition to the Roanoke Innovation Corridor centered around South Jefferson Street. WFIR's Gene Morano has more on the debut of Rova Labs at Carilion Clinic in this follow-up story.
9: Around 20,000 square feet with room to double its size is now available at Rova Labs, both in terms of business incubator space and wet or dry lab space that biotech researchers can rent in blocks of time. Carilion Innovation, which works with Carilion employees that have their own ideas on how to make healthcare better, is one of the first tenants, noted Carilion Executive Vice President Don Hallowell.
10: What our community partnerships has built here is a center of gravity for health sciences, biotechnology, research, education, and innovation. We happen to be the largest private employer west of Richmond in the state of Virginia, but we would gradually relinquish that title. We want more companies to locate here. We want to be the best partner we can be.
9: Roanoke Blacksburg Innovation Alliance Chief Executive Officer Aaron Burcham was cited at Wednesday's ribbon cutting as one of the principal players in selling the vision of a shared lab space and biotech incubator and helping to secure almost $16 million in state funding for the project.
11: Through our Go Virginia feasibility study, a coalition was formed. Carilion Clinic, the City of Roanoke, Virginia Tech, the Virginia Tech Corporate Research Center, Virginia Western Community College, and the Roanoke Blacksburg Innovation Alliance. We didn't just take the report to Richmond. We took a unified vision, a team.
9: Two early tenants at Rova Labs on South Jefferson Street come from Carilion Innovation and the Fralin Biomedical Research Institute. Gene Morano, WFIR News.
5: Virginia Attorney General Jay Jones announced this week he has secured an order invalidating President Trump's latest efforts to impose tariffs on products purchased by American consumers and businesses. A federal court granted summary judgment to a coalition of 24 states striking down those tariffs. AG Jones says the ruling made clear that the Trump administration tariffs are illegal, and this is a major win for Virginia. This is National Travel and Tourism Week, and Governor Abigail Spanberger announced more than $2.2 million in matching grant and sponsorship funds that will be awarded to 143 local tourism programs. Locally, that includes several matching grants for programs in the city of Salem, another for the Smith Mount Lake Chamber of Commerce's Season Stretcher campaign, and almost $45,000 for arts-related marketing efforts in Floyd County. Live at the WFR News Center, I'm Clark Palmer.
3: 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Coming up, two people are in custody following a Campbell County drug investigation. And in just a few minutes, we have your house call for health. 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
19: Hefty, hefty, hefty!
3: Right now, 44 degrees, overcast. Humidity is low this morning. More of your top local news, we head back to Clark Palmer.

0: And two people were taken into custody on Wednesday after the Campbell County Sheriff's Office executed a residential search warrant on Pine Acres Drive following an extensive investigation into suspected criminal activity within the community. 55-year-old Thomas Eagle and 46-year-old Donald Slaw were arrested on scene and faced several charges. Southwest Virginia Ballet is celebrating its 35th anniversary with the production of Midsummer Night's Dream and a choreographic retrospective of the company. A production will highlight the company's artistic past and its future by showcasing performances choreographed by the company's founder, Tess Post, its former artistic director of nearly two decades, Pedro Salai, and its current artistic director, Lawrence Blake. Blake explains why honoring those who came before him is so important.
1: It's just always good to look back and to kind of revere what really happened with the company and how it all got started and where it's going to go. It's really important to value that from an organizational and for an audience perspective as well.
0: The production will be held on the Trinkle Main stage of Mill Mountain Theater tonight at 7 o'clock and again at 2 p.m. and 7 p.m. tomorrow. A mental health advocacy organization is calling for mental health care reform as Virginia fails to meet residents' mental health needs. That story from WFIR's Emma Thomas.
2: Inseparable, a nationwide mental health advocacy organization, has launched a campaign aimed at raising Virginians' awareness regarding the insurance industry's practices surrounding mental health care called Care That's Fair. Abby Hodgson, VP of State Affairs for the organization, says that right now, Virginia meets less than 25% of its mental health workforce demands, leaving many Virginians without the care that they need.
3: Approximately 50% of people in Virginia who are seeking treatment are unable to get treatment because, in part, of the workforce shortage.
2: She says in addition to fighting for insurance policy reform, her organization advocates for common sense solutions to that workforce shortage, calling for everything from state-sponsored scholarships and stipends for mental health professionals to awareness campaigns like the Care That's Fair campaign.
3: There's a variety of things that states can do to help build the workforce. A lot of them come with supporting the very people we're asking to do the work. And then, of course, I think just awareness as well, that there is a demand and that action is needed, can also be an incentive for more people to enter into that workforce.
2: The campaign comes ahead of the organization's planned push for lawmakers at the state and federal level to address three main categories of mental health care reform, including improved insurance coverage for mental health treatments, improved access to providers and medications, and improved affordability for mental health care overall. Emma Thomas, WFIR News.
0: You're never more than 10 minutes from local news. Mornings on WFIR. I'm Clark Palmer.
4: And I'm Ian Price. The public is learning more about hantavirus, an illness that several people have on a cruise ship have befallen.
5: This is House Call for Health. A cruise ship getting a lot of attention recently because of a deadly outbreak involving hantavirus. The Centers for Disease Control and Prevention says it's rare and mainly spread by rodents, and that hantaviruses are a family of viruses that can lead to serious illness and death by causing diseases like hantavirus pulmonary syndrome and hemorrhagic fever with renal syndrome. These mostly come from contact with rodent droppings, urine, or saliva, or in rare cases a bite or scratch, though at least one strain of the virus has been able to spread person to person. Patients usually need supportive care, including treatment of symptoms, rest and hydration, or for some, breathing support. 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
4: Sports time here at WFIR 646. Detroit beat Cleveland 107-97 in the NBA. The Pistons lead that series 2-0. Oklahoma City beat the Lakers 125-107. OKC leads that series 2-0 as well. Tonight, New York at Philly, that's at 7. San Antonio at Minnesota, that's at 9:30. Well, let's go to the NHL. Carolina beat Philadelphia 4-1. The Hurricanes lead that series 3-0. Carolina visits Philadelphia again tonight at 6, looking to sweep. Buffalo hosts Montreal at 7. Anaheim at Vegas at 9:30. The ACC is heading to Canada in 2027. Syracuse and Wake Forest will open that season in Toronto at BMO Field in a Week 0 game. They'll air on ABC or ESPN. College softball's home run chase continues. Oklahoma's Kendall Wells still leads with 36 on the year, chasing the all-time record of 37. UCLA's Megan Grant is at 35. Teammate Jordan Worley at 33. Let's go to baseball. The Yankees over Texas 9-2. Washington over Minnesota 7-5. Arizona loses to Pittsburgh 2-4. The Mets lose to Colorado. Colorado wins that one 6-2. Today, Houston at Cincinnati at 6, Colorado at Philly at 6:40, Milwaukee hosting the Yankees, and Seattle at Chicago, all of those at 7:40. Cal at UVA this weekend in ACC baseball, Pitt at North Carolina, Florida State at Clemson, Louisville at Miami, Oakland at Notre Dame, NC State at Stanford. The tournament continues today and tomorrow in Tysons, Virginia, and in the ODAC, and in Carolina League, Delmarva at Salem tonight at 6:30, tomorrow also at 6:30. And that's sports WFIR.
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4: Good morning, Ian Price, in for Joey Self this Friday, May 8th. Right now it is 44 degrees, fair.
12: How's our current drought monitor looking? I'm First Alert meteorologist Ava Herrera.
4: Let's get you caught up on our top local stories.
0: Bipartisan lawmakers say they remain firmly against the idea of bringing a casino to the Bergen Center complex in Roanoke City. I'm WFIR's Clark Palmer.
13: The Roanoke-Blacksburg Innovation Alliance has partnered with the City of Roanoke, Virginia Tech, Carilion, and Virginia Western Community College to launch an addition to the Roanoke Innovation Corridor. More on the debut of Rova Labs. I'm WFIR's Gene Morano.
2: In honor of Mental Health Awareness Month, a bipartisan mental health advocacy organization launches a campaign across Virginia. Inseparable's Care That's Fair campaign highlights what insurance companies are getting wrong about mental health care. I'm WFIR's Emma Thomas.
4: The Virginia Department of Health is currently monitoring a Virginia traveler who returned from the cruise ship linked to hantavirus outbreak. At this time, the Virginian is not showing signs of infection and is being monitored as a precaution.
11: News when you need it. The news you count on. 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
8: The U.S. trading strikes with Iran through the fragile ceasefire agreement remains in place. Here's the latest from Fox.
9: We end the week where it began with U.S. warships under attack in the Strait of Hormuz. But now, for the first time since the ceasefire began last month, the U.S. launched a counterattack ashore. Here's President Trump describing the action.
10: They were firing at us and we were firing back at them.
9: Now, recall earlier this week, General Dan Kane said U.S. forces came under attack more than 10 times since the ceasefire had been in effect. For now, the blockade remains. More than 1,500 ships remain stuck.
8: An Oregon airline passenger was arrested after his plan to bring 50 pounds of cannabis on a flight went up in smoke.
11: A flyer giving Sky High a new meaning. Accused of attempting to fly from Portland to Chicago with 50 pounds of marijuana. A plan that could only be described by some flying with one word.
12: Brave. I don't even know how people be thinking about the stuff they be doing. I don't know. But they're brave.
11: Court documents show the high-maintenance luggage was heading on a United Airlines flight from Portland to Chicago and was checked by 21-year-old Elijah Davis. Davis was arrested and allegedly told officers he was trying to make more money and didn't know he couldn't travel with the marijuana to later sell.
8: Billie Eilish's new concert film, Billie Eilish, Hit Me Hard and Soft, the tour, live in 3D, aims for a fully immersive experience. Co-directed by Eilish and James Cameron, the film captures her performance at Manchester's Co-op Live Arena. Opening Friday, it highlights Eilish's inventive approach to the concert movie, blending audience interaction with behind-the-scenes moments. The film showcases her minimalist set and energetic performances while emphasizing her desire to connect with the crowd, giving fans and newcomers a fresh perspective. Let's get you caught up on your five-day forecast.
13: Some hometowns saw a wintry and a frosty start to their Friday, but will quickly heat up to the 70s this afternoon. This evening, any dinner or date night plans should feature the light jacket, with temperatures cooling down to the 60s by 8 o'clock. Partly cloudy skies are in store for the Saturday ahead, thankfully with some comfortable temperatures in the upper 70s and the lower 80s. Mother's Day itself will see the warmest air so far this week in the low 80s for most. Spotty showers are possible during the evening time frame, so it's not looking like any wet weather will impact Mother's Day plans. Rain chances continue overnight into your Monday morning commute, but coverage is looking scattered at most. Be sure to stay tuned for updates. We'll cool off ever so slightly from the 80s this weekend down to the low 70s through early next week. From WDBJ7, I'm First Alert Meteorologist Ava Herrera on WFIR.
14: From ABC News, Tech Trends. Sliding into someone's DMs won't be quite as private anymore on Instagram. Starting today, Meta's removing the option for end-to-end encryption of direct messages. This means the company could theoretically view any messages exchanged on Instagram. Meta says not many people were opting for end-to-end encryption. ChatGPT wants to know who you trust. OpenAI is now rolling out a new feature for the AI called Trusted Content. If a conversation with ChatGPT starts to go in a concerning direction, especially when it comes to talk about self-harm, a message would go to that contact asking them to check in on you. And the latest idea to try to power new energy-hungry data centers is to let them ride the waves. Ars Technica says hundreds of millions of dollars is going into a startup developing floating data centers. The idea? They generate power using the movement of ocean water. With Tech Trends, Brian Clark, ABC News.
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15: Morning, this is Chris Burnett. We'll begin in Oklahoma City, where the Thunder defeated the Los Angeles Lakers 125-107 Thursday night to grab a 2-0 lead in the series before heading to L.A. for Game 3.
16: Game 2 is over. OKC's in command of this series as a 1 seed against the number 4-seeded Lakers. And the Thunder are 8-0 all-time when they've led 2-0 in a best-of-7 playoff series. Streamers cascade down at Paycom Center as Oklahoma City, for the second time in this series, wins by 18, 125-107 the final in this game.
15: WWLS 98.1, the sports animal. Teams to take a 2-0 series lead in a best-of-7 win the series 92% of the time. The Detroit Pistons overcame a late push from the Cleveland Cavaliers to win Game 2 107-97 and secure their own 2-0 lead. Cade Cunningham led the Pistons with 25 points and added 10 assists.
17: Cunningham on the left. Step back three for Cunningham. Good! Woo-hoo! Cunningham with 23 down the stretch here, trying to bring it home. It's 101-92.
15: Heard live on ESPN Radio, Cunningham has now led or co-led the Pistons in scoring in 14 straight playoff games. Detroit gets its 5th straight playoff win, its longest streak since 2008. Game 3 from Cleveland on Saturday at 3 p.m. Eastern Time. And the Carolina Hurricanes scored in every period Thursday to defeat the Philadelphia Flyers 4-1 in the second round of the East.
18: And the horn goes, and the Carolina Hurricanes are 1 win away from advancing to their 4th Eastern Conference final appearance in 8 years.
15: 99.9, the fan. Teams to lead a best of seven series. 3-0 have gone on to win 98% of the time. Carolina goes for the sweep on Saturday. Puck drops at 6 p.m. Eastern time.
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20: 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Area lawmakers say they remain firmly against bringing a casino to the Berglund Center complex.
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8: Right now it is fair, 44 degrees, humidity pretty low this morning, 60%. Highs today around 74, sunny, tonight mostly clear, lows in the low 50s. Partly sunny tomorrow as highs inch up closer to 80, gusty, winds up to 22 miles per hour. Latest now from ABC News.
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14: From ABC News, I'm Brian Clark. It's been 1 year since Pope Leo was elected as the first U.S.-born leader of the Catholic Church, and today the Pope visiting southern Italy. This is a service at a Marian pilgrimage shrine in Pompeii. The Pope's been calling for peace amid the ongoing war in the Middle East, and the United Arab Emirates says today that it's responded to another round of missile and drone strikes from Iran. The U.S. and Iran continue to trade fire, even as President Trump says the ceasefire remains in place. ABC's Perry Russum has more.
23: New concern, the stalemate in the Middle East could drag on. The Washington Post reports U.S. intelligence believes Iran could outlast the U.S. naval blockade of Iranian ports for months. potentially giving Iran more leverage in the ongoing standoff.

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2: British Prime Minister Keir Starmer's Labour Party appears to have suffered major setbacks in local elections. The hard-right Reform Party, led by Nigel Farage, has posted big gains. Over 100 miles outside of London, police say that a man's been arrested for possession of a weapon near the home of Andrew Mountbatten Windsor, says ABC's James Longman.
3: Disgraced former Prince Andrew reportedly threatened by a man in a balaclava. British newspapers say Andrew was chased while walking his dogs near his home in the English countryside. According to reports, the former prince was approached by a masked man around 7:30 near King Charles's Sandringham estate. The suspect allegedly sitting in his car waiting for Andrew and then sprinting after him.
2: The palace has not commented on the arrest. 8 years after the first lawsuit was filed against Ohio State, an attorney says 30 former football players have agreed to join a federal lawsuit against the school over sexual abuse committed by a team doctor decades ago.
4: 30 former Ohio State football players, including several who went on to play in the NFL, are joining a federal lawsuit against the school alleging they were sexually abused by a team doctor. That doctor, Richard Strauss, worked at Ohio State for 2 decades, beginning in 1978. And in that time, hundreds of student athletes alleged he abused them.
2: Ohio State says it's sincerely and persistently trying to reconcile with survivors, paying settlements for more than $60 million to over 300 of them. I'm Brian Clark, ABC News.
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7: Good morning. Happy Friday, May 8th. Right now, the sun is starting to come up. We're still sitting around 44 degrees.
8: Let's take a look ahead to Mother's Day weekend.
7: Our top local story this hour. Area lawmakers say they remain firmly against bringing a casino to the Berglund Center complex. More from WFIR's Clark Palmer, who has that story live in our news center. Clark?
9: Yeah, members of the Roanoke City Entertainment Focus Group met at Berglund Center last night to again discuss the possibility of bringing a casino to the complex as a way to generate additional revenue to benefit city schools and infrastructure projects. But Botetourt County Republican State Senator Chris Head tells WDBJ7 efforts by a lobbying firm being paid $6,000 a week by the city of Roanoke hasn't done much to change his mind.
10: I would fight that with every fiber of my being. That would be catastrophically bad for everybody in the valley, and they are out of their minds if they think they're going to get that.
9: New River Valley Democratic State Delegate Lily Franklin tells WDVJ 7 she thinks the city should go a different route in transforming the Berglund Center.
11: There's a lot of things we can do in the Roanoke Valley to help economic development that doesn't come from casinos in the region. I don't know that it's a great move for our valley.
9: Roanoke City Democratic State Delegate Sam Rasul says while he is against a casino, he thinks upgrading the Berglund Center complex could bring it more money. The final entertainment focus group meeting is scheduled for next Tuesday. Live in the news center, Clyde Palmer, WFIR News.
7: Coming up, the Virginia Department of Health is monitoring a resident who returned from the cruise ship linked to Honda virus outbreak, and a Lynchburg man has died after a kayaking incident on the Potomac River.
8: It was a frosty start to the day in mountain communities, and this afternoon is a hometown home run of a forecast. We're tracking clear blue skies and highs reaching the low 70s. You might need a light jacket for any dinner time plans, with overnight lows cooling to the 50s. Saturday will feature partly cloudy skies along with a light breeze and warm daytime highs in the upper 70s. A spotty raindrop or two is possible toward the Allegheny Highlands, so have your First Alert weather app ready to go. From WDBJ7, I'm First Alert meteorologist Ava Herrera on WFIR.
7: More of your top local news, we head back to Clark Palmer.
9: Ian, a Lynchburg man has died after a kayaking incident on the Potomac River Sunday. Authorities say the man identified as 22-year-old William Langford was separated from his group while navigating rapids. After returning upriver, the group realized Langford was missing and found him struggling in the rapids. They eventually got him to shore and initiated CPR before first responders could arrive. Langford later died at a hospital. The Virginia Department of Health is currently monitoring a Virginia traveler who returned from the cruise ship linked to the hantavirus outbreak. The outbreak is tied to the ship, which is traveling from Argentina to the Canary Islands. At this time, the Virginian is not showing any signs of infection and is being monitored as a precaution. Local government officials, state lawmakers, and biotech stakeholders in the Roanoke Valley are calling it a really big deal. The new shared lab space and business incubator in the heart of Roanoke's innovation corridor. More on Rova Labs from WFIR's G. Moreno.
12: Rova Labs at Carilion Clinic, Carilion still owns the building on South Jefferson Street, is designed to support the growth of biotech research spinoffs. Startups can rent time in the wet or dry labs that will be available as they look towards commercializing their big ideas. Almost $16 million in state funding happened after some lobbying by Roanoke stakeholders, recalls State Senator David Suterline.
13: But I was so excited about the opportunity because it was going to be such a good thing for Roanoke, but it would be something that when I go and ask people from Virginia Beach, the Eastern Shore, Northern Virginia, can you help us invest in this? I could honestly say the ideas that will be born here in Roanoke will help your constituents as well.
12: Among the first tenants at Rova Labs is Tiny Cargo, or Fralin Biomedical Research Institute spinoff, where better ways to deliver medicines internally is the target. Roanoke Mayor Joe Cobb.
14: Rova Labs is more than lab space. It's a place that will attract biotechnology innovators who in turn will develop ideas into real solutions that make a real difference. Roanoke is a model for communities across Virginia, showing what happens when education, healthcare, research, and local government work together.
12: Rova Labs will initially use about half of the 40,000 square feet available. Carilion Clinic Innovation is another of the building's first tenants. The Virginia Tech Carilion School of Medicine and Virginia Western Community College's STEM program are also on board with the new Rova Labs. Gene Moreno, WFIR News.
9: The House Oversight Committee interviewed U.S. Commerce Secretary Howard Lutnick behind closed doors on Wednesday about his ties to Jeffrey Epstein. One major issue, a reported visit by Lutnick to the convicted sex offender's private island years after Lutnick had previously told Congress during his confirmation hearing that he had cut ties with Epstein. Democratic Virginia U.S. Congressman James Walkinshaw is a member of the Oversight Committee. A question Lutnick this week, he tells MS Now.
15: Anytime a cabinet secretary lies to the American people about an issue this important, I think it's important for us as a committee to probe that and try to get to the truth. And one of the reasons we don't have the transparency and the accountability that the survivors are courageously demanding is a lot of people haven't been telling the truth. So we need to set a standard. If you're asked a question about your relationship with Jeffrey Epstein in any context, you need to tell the truth.
9: Lutnick has not been accused of any wrongdoing in connection with Epstein. Republicans on the Oversight Committee stood by Lutnick after that closed-door interview. Some Democrats have called for Lutnick's resignation. Roanoke County, Roanoke City, Salem City, and Botetourt County Public Schools will recognize the 2026-27 registered apprentices before the Salem Ridgejacks game tonight. 2026 Educators of the Year for each school division also will be recognized. Roanoke County Public Schools says this year's class of registered apprentices was one of the largest yet, with more than 40 students. At the same time before the game, the Salem-Roanoke County Chamber of Commerce will be holding its annual business showcase networking event with chamber members manning information tables. Live at the WFR News Center, I'm Clark Palmer.
7: And I'm Ian Price. 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
5: Right now, fair 44 degrees, highs today in the low to mid 70s, sunny, mostly clear tonight, lows in the low 50s. More of your top local news, we head back to Clark Palmer.
6: Ian, Virginia Tech and Liberty have pushed back finals due to the parent company of cloud-based learning management system Canvas being hacked. Virginia Western Community College in the Roanoke County and Bedford County Public School Districts are also being impacted by this hack. In honor of Mental Health Awareness Month, a bipartisan mental health advocacy organization has launched an awareness campaign across Virginia. WFIR's Emma Thomas has details.
7: Inseparable, a mental health advocacy organization working in 20 states across the nation, launched its Care That's Fair campaign across Virginia earlier this week. Abby Hodgson, Vice President of State Affairs at Inseparable, says the campaign aims to raise awareness around the insurance industry's practices regarding mental health care.
8: The more Virginians know about their rights, the more pressure that policymakers and providers apply, the increased likelihood it is that Virginians will be able to get the mental health care that they need and that it's also affordable for them to get services.
7: She says right now, Virginia residents have to go out of network 6.5 times more often for mental health care needs than for typical medical care.
8: That too is an indication of just how bad the shortage is, that people are having to go out of network and pay out of pocket, which increases the cost of care. And of course, as costs get more expensive, that can also contribute to people not seeking the care that they need and want.
7: Inseparable plans to follow this month's awareness campaign with a push for statewide and national legislation that ensures insurance plans expand mental health care coverage, access, and affordability. Emma Thomas, WFIR News.
6: Virginians have always come through in the past ahead of tomorrow's Stamp Out Hunger food drive when letter carriers will collect food and hygiene products people leave in or by their mailboxes. 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
9: 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Those are always good. 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It has a tendency to break and make a mess.
6: In the Roanoke area, donated food and hygiene products collected tomorrow will be sorted back at the local post office and then sent to the Salem-based Feeding Southwest Virginia Food Bank. You're never more than 10 minutes from local news. Mornings on WFIR. I'm Clark Palmer.
5: And I'm Ian Price. 7:16, time for sports. NHL playoffs last night. Carolina beat Philadelphia 4-1. The Hurricanes lead that series 3-0. Carolina visits Philly again tonight at 6, looking to sweep. Buffalo hosts Montreal at 7. Anaheim at Vegas, 9:30. Let's go to the NBA. Second round of the playoffs there. Detroit beat Cleveland 107-97. The Pistons lead that series 2-0. Oklahoma City beat the Lakers 125-107. OKC leads that series 2-0 as well. Tonight, some more competitive series. New York at Philly at 7. San Antonio at Minnesota at 9:30. From yesterday at Palmer Park in Charlottesville, Florida State beat Georgia Tech 2-1. Stanford beat Louisville 6-5 in 8 innings. Duke ran away from North Carolina 16-8 in 6 innings. And Virginia Tech beat Virginia 3-1 to clinch the final semifinal spot. VT's Emma Mazzaron struck out a career-high 14 batters going the distance, getting interviewed afterwards on ACC Network. Today's semifinals at Palmer Park. Florida State takes on Stanford at 1, Duke and Virginia Tech at 3:30. Championship tomorrow at 2:30 on ESPN. Let's go to Conference USA softball. Liberty beat Western Kentucky 3-0 yesterday to stay in the winner's bracket. The Lady Flames face number 1 seed Jacksonville State today at noon, with the winner heading to Saturday's championship game. The tournament is in Newark, Delaware. Radford dropped their first game to USC Upstate 1-0, then bounced back with a dominant 10-0 run, while one win over Presbyterian to stay alive. The Highlanders face fifth seed Gardner-Webb today at 2:30 on ESPN+. JMU season is over. Texas State rallied from a 2-0 deficit with a 5-run sixth inning to beat the Dukes 5-2 yesterday in Lafayette. JMU finishes 27-24 in softball. ODAC Bridgewater and Virginia Wesleyan play today. High school, Blacksburg at Cave Spring at 5, Lord Botetourt at William Byrd at 5:30, Salem at Christiansburg, Franklin County at Stanton River. March Madness getting bigger. The NCAA expanding its men's and women's tournaments from 68 to 76 teams starting next season, adding 12 opening round games with winners advancing to the main 64-team bracket. MLB from yesterday, Yankees over Texas 9-2, Washington over Minnesota 7-5, Arizona loses to Pittsburgh. Pittsburgh got 4-2 there. Colorado over the Mets 6-4. And Oakland over Philly 12-1. MLB tonight, Houston at Cincinnati, Colorado at Philly, Washington at Miami, Tampa Bay at Boston, both at 7-10. Minnesota at Cleveland, Detroit at Kansas City. This weekend in ACC baseball, Cal at UVA, Pitt at North Carolina, Florida State at Clemson, Louisville at Miami, Oakland at Notre Dame, NC State at Stanford. And tonight in the Carolina League, Delmarva at Salem, 6:30. Also tomorrow at 6:30. And that's sports, WFIR.
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5: Good morning, Ian Price in for Joey Self. It's Friday, May 8th. Sun's coming up, 46 degrees.
10: Today's forecast is a hometown home run. I'm First Alert meteorologist Ava Herrera.
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6: State lawmakers from both sides of the aisle believe the city of Roanoke should avoid bringing in a casino to the Berglund Center in order to generate additional revenue. I'm WFIR's Clark Palmer.
11: Local government officials, state lawmakers, and biotech stakeholders in the Roanoke Valley are calling it a really big deal. The new shared lab space and business incubator in the heart of Roanoke's innovation corridor. 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I'm WFIR's Gene Marano.
7: A mental health advocacy organization is calling for mental health care reform as Virginia fails to meet residents' mental health care needs. Inseparable's Care That's Fair campaign arrives ahead of a push for improved insurance legislation. I'm WFIR's Emma Thomas.
5: The wife of a current Virginia Supreme Court justice passed away the weekend leading up to last Monday's oral arguments regarding last month's redistricting referendum. The justice, who has not been identified, was present for those oral arguments. Time for the Money Monitor. The global economy is feeling the impact of the standoff at the Strait of Hormuz as shipping delays and uncertainty keep pressure on oil markets. Businesses are watching closely for any sign that tanker traffic could resume more normally. President Donald Trump says the European Union has until July 4th to approve last year's trade framework or face higher tariffs. The dispute adds another layer of uncertainty for global markets already rattled by war and energy concerns. Drivers are still paying much more at the pump because of the conflict near the Strait of Hormuz.
4: WFIR, fuel gauge.
5: 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Roanoke City's the cheapest in our area right now at 416. News time is 721.
4: If you see an accident, call the WFIR traffic line, 527-7979.
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15: It's a loss of principal. I'm Maria Bartiromo, and this is the Fox Business Report.
16: Stocks retreating from their record run, with the AI rally taking a pause on Thursday as uncertainty around U.S.-Iran peace talks weighed on investor sentiment. Investors were also cautious ahead of the jobs report for April, which will be released this morning. Most all of the 11 S&P 500 sectors were lower, with tech the best performer. The Dow down 314 points, the Nasdaq lower by 33, S&P 500 down 28. Although markets pulled back on Thursday, they've been on a tear of late, and Tom Hayes of Great Hill Capital says,
17: Warren Buffett said, be greedy when others are fearful. Well, the inverse of that is to be fearful when others are greedy. Right now, everyone is being greedy. I think it warrants some caution.
16: This morning, the Labor Department will be releasing the all-important jobs report for April, with economists predicting around 62,000 jobs were added during the month. That's your Fox Business Report. I'm Hillary Barsky, invested in you.
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7: Our drought monitor updated yesterday, and as expected, it's showing this week's rainfall has not been enough. Extreme drought continues to spread in coverage throughout the Piedmont, and it's also crept into Grayson County. We're not tracking any rainfall in the immediate future, although some spotty mountain raindrops are possible this afternoon. Mother's Day weekend is looking overall very comfortable and quiet. Tomorrow we'll see partly cloudy skies with highs in the upper 70s.

0: Tech Trends. Sliding into someone's DMs won't be quite as private anymore on Instagram. Starting today, Meta's removing the option for end-to-end encryption of direct messages. This means the company could theoretically view any messages exchanged on Instagram. Meta says not many people were opting for end-to-end encryption. ChatGPT wants to know who you trust. OpenAI is now rolling out a new feature for the AI called Trusted Contact. If a conversation with ChatGPT starts to go in a concerning direction, especially when it comes to talk about self-harm, a message would go to that contact, asking them to check in on you. And the latest idea to try to power new energy-hungry data centers is to let them ride the waves. Ars Technica says hundreds of millions of dollars is going into a startup developing floating data centers. The idea? They generate power using the movement of ocean water. With Tech Trends, Brian Clark, ABC News.
1: From ABC News, Wall Street Now. The Justice Department investigating suspicious oil trades made just before major announcements by President Trump. Sources tell ABC News the DOJ is looking into at least four trades, which made a total of $2.6 billion betting on price swings in the global oil markets. Some of those bets placed minutes before President Trump's major announcements about the war, the massive payouts raising concerns about insider trading. Whirlpool shares plunging as the appliance manufacturer cut its financial forecast in half and announced it will be suspending dividends it's been paying since 1950. The company planning to raise prices to get back to profitability following the lead of Maytag and KitchenAid, which increased prices by 10% last month, and now say they'll boost prices by another 4% in July. Looking ahead, this morning's April jobs report is expected to show growth of just 55,000 jobs, but that would be enough to keep unemployment at a comparatively low 4.3%. Dave Packer, ABC News.
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6: Just ahead of 7:30 here at WFIR, a few of our top local stories coming your way after a brief national news update.
7: I'm Clark Palmer. A group of bipartisan state lawmakers say the city of Roanoke should avoid bringing a casino to the Berglund Center to generate additional revenue.
8: I'm Gene Moreno. In addition to the Roanoke Innovation Corridor, centered on South Jefferson Street, more on the debut of Rover Lab.
9: I'm Emma Thomas. Mental health care advocates are calling for care that's fair as the Commonwealth fails to meet mental health care needs.
6: Right now, it's fair, 46 degrees here at WFIR. Sunny today, highs in the mid to low 70s, mostly clear. Tonight, lows in the low 50s. Partly sunny tomorrow for your Saturday. Highs in the mid to upper 70s, a little bit warmer. But it will be breezy, gust up to 22 miles per hour. Might be some needed relief. Saturday night, mostly clear. Lows in the low 50s. And then on Sunday, sunny but a slight chance of showers. We could start addressing some of that drought. It doesn't look very likely. Only 20% chance. Highs in the low 80s. There is a chance of thunderstorms on Sunday, and that chance of rain lingers into the week. 70% chance of showers likely on Monday, as highs will tick down next week back into the 60s. Latest news updates now from ABC.
0: ABC News, I'm Brian Clark. Economists project the April jobs report will show 55,000 jobs were added last month, and the report could show the impacts of the Iran war. The impact of the war on gas prices are evident, says ABC's Elizabeth Schulze.
10: Gas prices are now up 50 cents in just the last 2 weeks, the national average hitting $4.56 a gallon. That means if you are driving a Toyota Camry, it is now on average $21 more expensive every time you fill up compared to the start of March when the war began.
0: President Trump said the ceasefire remains intact, even though the U.S. and Iran traded fire Thursday. Spanish officials are preparing for passengers from the cruise ship at the center of the hantavirus outbreak. It's due Sunday in the Canary Islands. So far, there are six confirmed cases. Tech company Instructure says it's restored its Canvas service, the platform used by over 9,000.

0: 1,000 schools, it was targeted by hackers who claimed to have obtained personal information of millions. This is ABC News.
1: This is the Roanoke Valley's Morning News with Joey Self on WFIR Roanoke.
2: Good Friday morning, May 8th. Ian Price in for Joey Self. Right now it is fair. We're sitting at 46 degrees.
3: It was a frosty start to your Friday in several hometowns.
2: Our top local story this hour, a group of bipartisan state lawmakers say the city of Roanoke should avoid bringing a casino to the Berglund Center to generate additional revenue. WFIR's Clark Palmer has that story live in our news center. Clark?
4: Ian, the focus group created by the city of Roanoke to discuss whether or not bringing a casino to the Berglund Center complex is a way to generate revenue to pay for infrastructure projects and additional hospitality jobs and businesses is set to meet for the final time next Tuesday. Roanoke County Republican State Delegate Joe McNamara tells WDBJ 7 the city needs to find ways to bring in more revenue via tourism, believing the current policy and model is almost obsolete.
5: Anything we're going to do from an entertainment perspective has to capitalize on our strengths. Our strengths are our friendly people, our great location within an hour's drive or within 8 hours' drive of much of the half of the United States, and our natural beauty that we have.
4: Roanoke City Delegate Sam Brasul says the city should consider upgrading the Berglund Center instead of going for a casino.
6: Ensuring that we have top-notch facilities can bring in some of the best types of entertainers and acts. I think that there's certainly more that can be done there, and people are excited about those opportunities.
4: Roanoke City Republican State Senator David Sudelide says he would be in favor of creating an entertainment district at Berglund Center that does not include a casino. Live in the news center, Clark Palmer, WFIR News.
2: And I'm Ian Price. Coming up, former Roanoke City Mayor is making another run for City Council, and Roanoke City Public School officials discuss possible attendance zone changes.
3: As the work week comes to a close, we're seeing some comfortable and some quiet conditions settling in through the weekend. Although mountain communities saw a bit of a frosty start today, this afternoon is shaping up to be a hometown home run. Highs reach the upper 60s and lower 70s, combined with lots of sunshine. Overnight lows cool down to the 40s and 50s, and Saturday we'll have a bit more cloud cover. Mountain raindrops are possible during the daytime hours, and we'll see highs reach the upper 70s. From WDBJ 7, I'm First Alert Meteorologist Ava Herrera on WFIR.
2: More of your top local news, we head back to Clark Palmer.
4: Ian, former Roanoke Mayor and City Council Member David Powers tells WFIR he is collecting signatures as he gets set to run once again for council as an independent candidate. Bowers has until June the 16th to collect enough signatures. He says increased economic development, forging a better relationship between city council and the school board, and rolling back changes to the residential zoning ordinance that allows for multi-unit housing on single home lots are at the top of his agenda. Roanoke City Public School officials held a town hall meeting on Wednesday where possible attendance zone changes that would impact about 10% of the student population was a main topic. Roanoke City School Superintendent Verlita White tells WDBJ 7.
7: We want to do our very best to minimize the transition for our students. We know that change can be difficult, but we also want to make sure that we have spaces and places that are conducive to learning. And we know that our teachers and our students deserve that kind of space and place.
4: The proposed first phase of attendance zone changes would affect some students at Preston Park, Monterey, Round Hill, Lincoln Terrace, and Fallon Park Elementary Schools. A new Preston Park Elementary School is scheduled to open this fall. The Roanoke-Blacksburg Innovation Alliance has partnered with the City of Roanoke, Virginia Tech, Carilion, and Virginia Western Community College to launch an addition to the Roanoke Innovation Corridor that is centered around South Jefferson Street. WFIR's Gene Moreno has more on the debut of Rova Labs at Carilion Clinic in this follow-up story.
8: Around 20,000 square feet with room to double its size is now available at Rova Labs, both in terms of business incubator space and wet or dry lab space that biotech researchers can rent in blocks of time. Carilion Innovation, which works with Carilion employees that have their own ideas on how to make healthcare better, is one of the first tenants, noted Carilion Executive Vice President Don Halliwell.
9: What our community partnerships has built here is a center of gravity for health sciences, biotechnology, research, education, and innovation. We happen to be the largest private employer west of Richmond in the state of Virginia, but we would gradually relinquish that title. We want more companies to locate here. We want to be the best partner we can be.
8: Roanoke-Blacksburg Innovation Alliance Chief Executive Officer Aaron Burcham was cited at Wednesday's ribbon cutting as one of the principal players in selling the vision of a shared lab space and biotech incubator and helping to secure almost $16 million in state funding for the project.
10: Through a Go Virginia feasibility study, a coalition was formed. Curling Clinic, the City of Roanoke, Virginia Tech, the Virginia Tech Corporate Research Center, Virginia Western Community College, and the Roanoke-Blacksburg Innovation Alliance. We didn't just take the report to Richmond. We took a unified vision, a team.
8: Two early tenants at Rovo Labs on South Jefferson Street come from Carilion Innovation and the Fralin Biomedical Research Institute. Gene Morano, WFIR News.
4: This is National Travel and Tourism Week, and in conjunction, Governor Abigail Spanberger has announced more than $2.2 million in matching grant and sponsorship funds that will be awarded to 143 local tourism programs. Locally, that includes several matching grants for programs in Salem, another for the Smith Mountain Lake Chamber of Commerce's Season Stretcher campaign, and almost $45,000 for arts-related marketing efforts in Floyd County. Virginia Attorney General Jay Jones announced this week he has secured an order invalidating President Trump's latest efforts to impose tariffs on products purchased by American consumers and businesses. A federal court granted summary judgment to a coalition of 24 states striking down those tariffs. Attorney General Jones says the ruling made clear that the Trump administration's tariffs are illegal, and this is a major win for Virginia. Live in the WFIR News Center, I'm Clark Palmer.
2: And I'm Ian Price. Coming up, two people are in custody following a Campbell County drug investigation, and a very popular soda celebrating its 140th anniversary. All that and more on News Talk WFIR, AM, FM, and online. Depend on it.
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2: Right now, bouncing around 46 degrees. Sun is coming up. Fair. Humidity low this morning. More of your top local news. We head back to Clark Palmer.
4: Yeah, two people were taken into custody on Wednesday after the Campbell County Sheriff's Office executed a search warrant on Pine Acres Drive following an extensive investigation into suspected criminal activity within the community. 55-year-old Thomas Eagle and 46-year-old Donald Slaw were arrested on scene and now face several charges. Southwest Virginia Ballet is celebrating its 35th anniversary with a production of A Midsummer Night's Dream and a choreographic retrospective of the company. The production will highlight the company's artistic past and its future by showcasing performances choreographed by the company's founder, Tess Post, its former artistic director of nearly two decades, Pedro Zelay, and its current artistic director, Lawrence Blake. Blake explains why honoring those who came before him is so important.
15: It's just always good to look back and to kind of revere what really happened with the company and how it all got started and where it's going to go. It's really important to value that from an organizational and for an audience perspective as well.
4: The production will be held on the Trinkle main stage of Mill Mountain Theater tonight at 7 and again at 2 and 7 tomorrow. A mental health advocacy organization is calling for mental health care reform as Virginia fails to meet residents' mental health needs. That story from WFIR's Emma Thomas.
3: Inseparable, a nationwide mental health advocacy organization, has launched a campaign aimed at raising Virginians' awareness regarding the insurance industry's practices surrounding mental health care called Care That's Fair. Abby Hodgson, VP of State Affairs for the organization, says that right now, Virginia meets less than 25% of its mental

0: mental health workforce demands, leaving many Virginians without the care that they need.
1: Approximately 50% of people in Virginia who are seeking treatment are unable to get treatment because, in part, of the workforce shortage.
0: She says in addition to fighting for insurance policy reform, her organization advocates for common sense solutions to that workforce shortage, calling for everything from state-sponsored scholarships and stipends for mental health professionals to awareness campaigns like the Care That's Fair campaign.
1: There's a variety of things that states can do to help build the workforce. A lot of them come with supporting the very people we're asking to do the work. And then, of course, I think just awareness as well, that there is a demand and that action is needed, can also be an incentive for more people to enter into that workforce.
0: The campaign comes ahead of the organization's planned push for lawmakers at the state and federal level to address three main categories of mental health care reform, including improved insurance coverage for mental health treatments, improved access to providers and medications, and improved affordability for mental health care overall. Emma Thomas, WFIR News.
2: 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Mornings on WFIR. I'm Claire Palmer.
3: And I'm Ian Price. News time is 7:42. Today is Coca-Cola's 140th.
4: Jacobs Pharmacy in Atlanta started selling Coca-Cola at its soda fountain for 5 cents a glass on May 8, 1886. The syrup was created by a local pharmacist, Dr. John Pemberton, based on a wine he'd developed. The soda, by 1900, was being sold as a fountain drink in every state. 20 years later, it was bottled and sold around the country. And Coke eventually became one of the most recognized words in the world in any language. The original syrup's ingredients included then-legal cocaine from coca leaves and caffeine from cola nuts, Coca-Cola. Coca leaf extract remains part of the flavoring. For that, one factory in New Jersey is legally allowed to import and process the leaves, then sell the byproduct to a pharmaceutical company for medical use. Chris Foster, Fox News.
3: The DOJ is investigating a Virginia prosecutor on the grounds he gave preferential treatment to illegal immigrants.
5: Now, the DOJ is alleging that Steve Descano's office discriminates against citizens by giving preferential treatment only to, quote, illegal alien criminal defendants, and points to Descano's 2020 policy directing his prosecutors to consider, quote, collateral immigration consequences when thinking about what charges to pursue. So the DOJ is making clear that it has not reached any conclusions regarding these allegations against Descano's office. Back in April, Descano defended his office's prosecutorial decisions, claiming a person's status doesn't matter.
3: A 39-year-old man faces charges for allegedly harassing Andrew Mountbatten Windsor, formerly Prince Andrew. Authorities say Alex Jenkinson is accused of using threatening behavior near Andrew's home in eastern England. Jenkinson is due in court today. The incident reportedly involved a masked man running toward Andrew while shouting abuse. Andrew, the younger brother of King Charles III, moved to the Sandringham estate after being evicted from his longtime home near Windsor Castle. He was stripped of his titles following scandals, including his association with Jeffrey Epstein. Newstime 7:44.
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3: 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NBA playoffs, Detroit beat Cleveland 107-97. The Pistons take a 2-0 lead. Oklahoma City beat the Lakers 125-107. That well-oiled machine called the Thunder lead the series 2-0 as well. Tonight, New York at Philly, that's at 7. San Antonio at Minnesota, that's at 9:30. In the NHL playoffs, Carolina beat Philly 4-1. The Hurricanes lead that series 3-0. Carolina visits Philly again tonight at 6, looking to sweep. Buffalo hosts Montreal at 7, Anaheim at Vegas, 9:30. ACC softball tournament from Thursday at Palmer Park in Charlottesville. Florida State beat Georgia Tech 2-1. Stanford beat Louisville 6-5 in 8 innings. Duke ran away from North Carolina 16-8 in 6 innings. And Virginia Tech beat Virginia 3-1 to clinch the final semifinal spot. VT's Emma Mazzarone struck out a career-high 14 batters going the distance. Today's semifinals at Palmer Park. Florida State takes on Stanford at 1, Duke and Virginia Tech at 3:30. Championship tomorrow at 2:30. That'll be on ESPN. Liberty beat Western Kentucky 3-0 Thursday to stay in the winner's bracket. The Lady Flames face number 1 seed Jacksonville State today at noon, with the winner heading to Saturday's championship game. The tournament is in Newark, Delaware. Radford dropped their first game to USC Upstate 1-0. Then bounce back with a dominant 10-0 run win over Presbyterian to stay alive in that Big South softball tournament. The Highlanders face 5th seed Gardner-Webb today at 2:30. That'll be on ESPN+. JMU season is over as far as the Sun Belt softball tournament. Texas State rallied from a 2-0 deficit with a 5-run 6th inning to beat the Dukes 5-2 Thursday in Lafayette. JMU finishes 27-24. Bridgewater and Virginia Wesleyan play today. That tournament continues into this weekend, Virginia Beach. Blacksburg at Cave Spring in high school softball today at 5. Lord Botetourt at William Byrd, Salem at Christiansburg, Franklin County at Stanton River. ACC is heading to Canada in 2027. Syracuse and Wake Forest will open that season in Toronto at BMO Field in a Week 0 game airing on ABC or ESPN. To the MLB, Yankees over Texas 9-2, Colorado over the Mets 6-2, Pittsburgh over Arizona 4-2, St. Louis over San Diego 2-1. MLB tonight, Houston at Cincinnati, Colorado at Philly, Washington at Miami, Tampa Bay at Boston, Detroit at Kansas City, Milwaukee hosting the Yankees, and Seattle at Chicago. Most of those games at 7 o'clock. This weekend in ACC baseball, Cal at UVA, Pitt at North Carolina, Florida State at Clemson, Louisville at Miami, Oakland at Notre Dame, NC State at Stanford. ODAC baseball tournament, top-seeded Lynchburg enters the final weekend in Tysons after sweeping Roanoke in the opening round. Shenandoah takes on Randolph-Macon with Lynchburg facing Bridgewater. The tournament wraps up tomorrow at Capital One Park in Tysons. Delmarva at Salem tonight at 6:30, tomorrow at 6:30 as well. And in high school baseball tonight, Northside at William Fleming at 5, PH at Hidden Valley, Salem at Christiansburg, Radford at Glenver, Cave Spring at Blacksburg, Stanton River at Franklin County, that's at 7. And that's sports on WFIR.
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3: Happy Friday, Ian Price in for Joey. Right now, it is fair. Right now, we're sitting at 46 degrees.
0: How's our current drought monitor looking? I'm First Alert meteorologist Ava Herrera.
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2: Bipartisan lawmakers say they remain firmly against the idea of bringing a casino to the Bergen Center complex in Roanoke City. I'm WFIR's Clark Palmer.
11: The Roanoke-Blacksburg Innovation Alliance has partnered with the City of Roanoke, Virginia Tech, Carilion, and Virginia Western Community College to launch an addition to the Roanoke Innovation Corridor. More on the debut of Rova Labs. I'm WFIR's Gene Marano.
0: In honor of Mental Health Awareness Month, a bipartisan mental health advocacy organization launches a campaign across Virginia. Inseparable's Care That's Fair campaign highlights what insurance companies are getting wrong about mental health care. I'm WFIR's Emma Thomas.
3: The Virginia Department of Health is currently monitoring a Virginia traveler who returned from the cruise ship linked to the Hunt.

0: a virus outbreak. At this time, the Virginian is not showing signs of infection and is being monitored as a precaution. Latest national headlines now. Let's get you caught up with Fox News.
1: Fox News, I'm CJ Papa. President Trump says a ceasefire remains in effect after U.S. airstrikes on drone and missile launch sites in Iran.
2: U.S. warships under attack in the Strait of Hormuz. But now, for the first time since the ceasefire began last month, the U.S. launched a counterattack ashore. Here's President Trump describing the action.
3: They were firing at us, and we were firing back at them.
2: Now, recall earlier this week, General Dan Kane said U.S. forces came under attack more than 10 times since the ceasefire had been in effect.
1: Fox's Lucas Tomlinson, health officials in five states are monitoring people arriving back home after being passengers on a cruise ship hit by the Hunta virus outbreak. President Trump says he's been briefed about it.
3: We have a lot of people, a lot of great people are studying it. It should be fine. We hope.
1: Passengers from the ship are being monitored at least 12 countries. There have been five confirmed cases of the virus so far, three suspected cases and three deaths. America's listening to Fox News.
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15: If you see an accident, call the WFIR traffic line, 527-7979.
16: Some hometowns saw a wintry and a frosty start to their Friday, but will quickly heat up to the 70s this afternoon. This evening, any dinner or date night plans should feature the light jacket, with temperatures cooling down to the 60s by 8 o'clock. Partly cloudy skies are in store for the Saturday ahead, thankfully with some comfortable temperatures in the upper 70s and the lower 80s. Mother's Day itself will see the warmest air so far this week in the low 80s for most. Spotty showers are possible during the evening time frame, so it's not looking like any wet weather will impact Mother's Day plans. Rain chances continue overnight into your Monday morning commute, but coverage is looking scattered at most. Be sure to stay tuned for updates. We'll cool off ever so slightly from the 80s this weekend down to the low 70s through early next week. From WDBJ7, I'm First Alert Meteorologist Ava Herrera on WFIR.
17: A new study from Yale University found helping parents manage stress may lower the risk of unhealthy weight gain in young children. Researchers found parents who reported less stress had more positive interactions with their children and their kids ate fewer unhealthy foods. Experts say stress at home can shape family routines, food choices, sleep, and physical activity, all of which may affect a child's health. The findings suggest supporting parents could be an important part of preventing childhood obesity early in life. So what can families do? Experts recommend simple stress relief habits like taking a walk, asking for help when needed, and keeping regular meal and bedtime routines. Even small steps to lower stress may benefit the entire family. 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
20: I'm Clark Palmer. Area lawmakers say they remain firmly against bringing a casino to the Berglund Center complex.
21: I'm Gene Rattle. The new shared lab space and business incubator in the heart of Roanoke's innovation corridor, Roeville Labs, has cut the ribbon.
22: I'm Emma Thomas. A mental health care awareness campaign highlights how Virginia's care fails to measure up.
0: Right now it's fair, 46 degrees, highs today around 74, sunny. Tonight mostly clear, lows in the low 50s. Latest now from ABC News.
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23: From ABC News. I'm Brian Clark. Spanish authorities are preparing to process passengers who are on board the Dutch cruise ship hit by a hantavirus outbreak, which is blamed for 3 deaths. That ship will arrive Sunday in the Canary Islands. ABC's Maggie Rulli is there.
24: Spanish authorities have reiterated that no one on board that ship will be allowed anywhere near any residents here in the islands. They say the ship will arrive to an isolated, cordoned-off area. The passengers then will arrive here at the port in hazmat suits before getting on a bus that'll be under military guard and going to an isolated section of the airport, will then be sent to their home countries.
23: Seven people in five U.S. states who were on board the ship are being monitored. So far, they've shown no symptoms. Dr. Stephanie Widmer, at St. John's Riverside Hospital in New York, says hantavirus is very different from illnesses like COVID and measles that spread quickly.

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2: Lawmakers in Tennessee approved a new congressional map for the state barely a week after the Supreme Court ruled that racial majority districts are unconstitutional. State Senator London Lamar, a Democrat, says,
3: "You cannot take a majority black city, fracture its voting power, and then tell us race has nothing to do with it."
2: Referring to Memphis, as the new map divides the 9th district, the only one held by a Democrat, into two, diluting the impact of majority black Memphis and Shelby County. Investigators in Central California have been searching a property related to the disappearance of Kristen Smart, who was last seen 30 years ago. A man seen that night has been convicted of her murder. And the property being searched belongs to his mother, says ABC's Trevor Ault.
4: Paul Flores was last seen with Kristen Smart at a party back in 1996.
5: If she's not alive anymore, what do you think happened?
6: I would say like someone who she hitchhiked with or something, abducted her or something, you know.
4: His father was charged but acquitted of being an accessory to the murder. His mother was never charged.
2: The Los Angeles Police Department projects that it will cost $1.15 billion to secure the 2028 Summer Olympics in the city and says it only has enough staffing to cover about a third of the needs. Meanwhile, costs associated with this summer's World Cup are in the spotlight. A train ticket from New York City to games in New Jersey's no longer going to cost $150 thanks to corporate sponsors, but it's now going to cost $105. Brian Clark, ABC News.
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9: Good morning. Happy Friday, May 8th. Right now, the sun is shining. It's 46 degrees.
10: Let's take a look ahead to Mother's Day weekend.
9: Our top local story this hour, area lawmakers say they remain firmly against bringing a casino to the Berglund Center complex. More from WFIR's Clark Palmer, who has that story live in the news center. Clark?
11: Yeah, members of the Roanoke City Entertainment Focus Group met at Berglund Center last night to again discuss the possibility of bringing a casino to the complex as a way to generate additional revenue to benefit city schools and infrastructure projects. However, Botetourt County Republican State Senator Chris Head tells WDBJ 7 efforts by a lobbying firm being paid more than $6,000 a week by the city of Roanoke haven't done much to change his mind.
12: I would fight that with every fiber of my being. That would be catastrophically bad for everybody in the valley, and they are out of their minds if they think they're going to get that.
11: New River Valley Democratic State Delegate Lily Franklin tells WDBJ 7 she thinks the city should go a different route in transforming the Berglund Center.
13: There's a lot of things we can do in the Roanoke Valley to help economic development that doesn't come from casinos in the region. I don't know that it's a great move for our valley.
11: Roanoke City State Delegate Sam Rasul says while he is against the casino, he believes upgrading the Berglund Center could help it bring in some more money. The final entertainment focus group meeting is scheduled for next Tuesday. Live in the news center, Clark Palmer, WFIR News.
9: Coming up, the Virginia Department of Health is monitoring a resident who returned from the cruise ship linked to the hantavirus outbreak. And a Lynchburg man has died after a kayaking incident on the Potomac River.
10: It was a frosty start to the day in mountain communities, and this afternoon is a hometown home run of a forecast. We're tracking clear blue skies and highs reaching the low 70s. You might need a light jacket for any dinner time plans, with overnight lows cooling to the 50s. Saturday will feature partly cloudy skies along with a light breeze and warm daytime highs in the upper 70s. A spotty raindrop or two is possible toward the Allegheny Highlands, so have your First Alert weather app ready to go. From WDBJ7, I'm First Alert meteorologist Ava Herrera on WFIR.
9: More of your top local news, way back to Clark Palmer.
11: Ian, a Lynchburg man has died after a kayaking incident on the Potomac River Sunday. Authorities say the man identified as 22-year-old William Langford was separated from his group while navigating rapids. After returning upriver, the group realized that Langford was missing and found him struggling in the rapids. They eventually got him to shore and started CPR. Langford later died at a hospital. The Virginia Department of Health is currently monitoring a Virginia traveler who returned from the cruise ship linked to the Hanna virus outbreak. The outbreak is tied to the ship, which is traveling from Argentina to the Canary Islands. At this time, the Virginia is not showing signs of infection and is being monitored as a precaution. Local government officials, state lawmakers, and biotech stakeholders in the Roanoke Valley are calling it a really big deal. The new shared lab space and big business incubator in the heart of Roanoke's Innovation Corridor. More on Rova Labs from WFIR's Gene Moreno.
14: Rova Labs at Carilion Clinic, Carilion still owns the building on South Jefferson Street, is designed to support the growth of biotech research spinoffs. Startups can rent time in the wet or dry labs that will be available as they look towards commercializing their big ideas. Almost $16 million in state funding happened after some lobbying by Roanoke stakeholders, recalls State Senator David Suterline.
15: But I was so excited about the opportunity because it was going to be such a good thing for Roanoke, but it would be something that when I go and ask people from Virginia Beach, the Eastern Shore, Northern Virginia, can you help us invest in this? I could honestly say the ideas that will be born here in Roanoke will help your constituents as well.
14: Among the first tenants at Rova Labs is Tiny Cargo, or Fralin Biomedical Research Institute spinoff, where better ways to deliver medicines internally is the target. Roanoke Mayor Joe Cobb.
16: Rova Labs is more than lab space. It's a place that will attract biotechnology innovators who in turn will develop ideas into real solutions that make a real difference. Roanoke is a model for communities across Virginia, showing what happens when education, healthcare, research, and local government work together.
14: Rova Labs will initially use about half of the 40,000 square feet available. Carilion Clinic Innovation is another of the building's first tenants. The Virginia Tech Carilion School of Medicine and Virginia Western Community College's STEM program are also on board with the new Rova Labs. Gene Moreno, WFIR News.
11: Switching gears now, members of Congress have come away from a private House committee interview this week with vastly different assessments of Commerce Secretary Howard Lutnick's answers about his ties to Jeffrey Epstein after Epstein's 2008 conviction for soliciting prostitution from an underage girl. The Republican who heads the committee said Lutnick was forthcoming in describing limited interactions with Epstein. However, Democrats like Suhas Subramaniam are calling for Lutnick to resign, accusing him of lying and evading their questions during the interview.
17: And so he was clearly being dishonest. He was clearly being evasive. And finally, he doesn't remember why he went to Jeffrey Epstein's island, which is also mind-boggling. He somehow remembers going to the island after pictures surfaced of him being at the island. But he does remember why he went to the island. And we had the emails. That's why we found out he was at the island. This is absolutely absurd, and he should resign.
11: Lutnick has said he has done nothing wrong. Roanoke County, Roanoke City, Salem City, and Botetourt County Public Schools will recognize the 2026-27 registered apprentices prior to the Salem Ridge Jacks game tonight. 2026 Educators of the Year for each school division will also be recognized. Roanoke County Public Schools says this year's class of registered apprentices was one of the largest yet, with more than 40 students. At the same time, before the game, the Salem-Roanoke County Chamber of Commerce will be holding its annual business showcase networking event with chamber members manning information booths. Live at the WFIR News Center, I'm Clark Palmer.
9: And I'm Ian Price. Coming up, two area universities are being impacted by a nationwide hack. And in just a few minutes, it sports the latest as the playoffs for the NHL and the NBA are heating up. Two sweeps on the horizon in the NBA. 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
9: Fair, 46 degrees, highs in the mid to low 70s. Today, sunny. Tonight, mostly clear, lows in the low 50s. 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More of your top local news. We head back to Clark Palmer.
11: Ian, Virginia Tech and Liberty have pushed back their finals due to the parent company of cloud-based learning management system Canvas being hacked. Virginia Western Community College in the Roanoke County and Bedford County Public School Districts have also been impacted by this situation. In honor of Mental Health Awareness Month, a bipartisan mental health advocacy organization is launching awareness campaigns across Virginia. WFIR's Emma Thomas explains.
23: Inseparable, a mental health advocacy organization working in 20 states across the nation, launched its Care That's Fair campaign across Virginia earlier this week. Abby Hodgson, Vice President of State Affairs at Inseparable, says the campaign aims to raise awareness around the insurance industry's practices regarding mental health care.
24: The more Virginians know about their rights, the more pressure that policymakers and providers apply, the increased likelihood it is that Virginians will be able to get the mental health care that they need, and that it's also affordable for them to get services.
23: She says right now, Virginia residents have to go out of network 6.5 times more often for mental health care needs than for typical medical care.
24: That too is an indication of just how bad the shortage is, that people are having to go out of network and pay out of pocket, which increases the cost of care. And of course, as costs get more expensive, that can also contribute to people not seeking the care that they need and want.
23: Inseparable plans to follow this month's awareness campaign with a push for statewide and national legislation that ensures insurance plans expand mental health care coverage, access, and affordability. Emma Thomas, WFIR News.
11: The annual Stamp Out Hunger Food Drive returns tomorrow when residents are encouraged to leave shelf-stable, non-perishable food and hygiene items in or by their mailbox before their mail delivery. That's when letter carriers will be collecting those donations, which will be sorted back at the local post office and then distributed to local food banks like Feeding Southwest Virginia in this region. Les St. Clair is a spokesperson for the Stamp Out Hunger Food Drive.
25: This is a time when the awareness is really raised, and that's one of the reasons we're really thankful to the letter carriers, in addition to all of the food that they're bringing in. And they're not just bringing in food, they're bringing in toilet paper and toothpaste and soap and toothbrushes and feminine hygiene products and all sorts of stuff that will make people's lives easier.
11: Sinclair's communications and public relations manager for the Blue Ridge Area Food Bank, serving parts of Western and Central Virginia. Last year, they collected almost 92,000 pounds of food during the one-day Stamp Out Hunger food drive. You're never more than 10 minutes from local news. Mornings on WFIR. I'm Clark Palmer.
9: And I'm Ian Price. 8:16, time for sports. NBA playoffs, Detroit beat Cleveland 107-97. The Pistons lead that series 2-0. Oklahoma City beat the Lakers 125-107. OKC leads that series 2-0 as well. A couple teams getting their brooms ready. New York at Philadelphia at 7 tonight. San Antonio at Minnesota 9:30. From last night, Carolina beat Philadelphia 4-1. The Hurricanes lead that series 3-0. Carolina visits Philly again tonight at 6, looking for their sweep. Buffalo hosts Montreal at 7, Anaheim and Vegas 9:30. Let's go to ACC softball from Thursday at Palmer Park in Charlottesville. Florida State beat Georgia Tech 2-1. Stanford beat Louisville 6-5 in 8 innings. Duke ran away from North Carolina 16-8 in 6 innings. And Virginia Tech beat Virginia 3-1 to clinch the final semifinal spot. VT's Emma Mazzarone struck out a career-high 14 batters going the distance. Today's semifinals at Palmer Park. Florida State takes on Stanford at 1, Duke and Virginia Tech at 3:30. Championship tomorrow at 2:30. That'll be on ESPN. Couple other softball tournaments to get to. USA, Liberty beat Western Kentucky 3-0 to stay in the winner's bracket. The Lady Flames face number one seed Jacksonville State today at noon, with the winner heading to Saturday's championship game. The tournament is in Newark, Delaware. Big South, Radford dropped their first game to USC Upstate 1-0, then bounced back with a dominant 10-0 run rule win over Presbyterian to stay alive. The Highlanders face 5th seed Gardner-Webb today at 2:30 on ESPN+. Plus, the tournament is in Spartansburg, South Carolina. Less good news in the Sun Belt. JMU season's over. Texas State rallied from a 2-0 deficit with a 5-run 6th inning to beat the Dukes 5-2 yesterday. JMU finishes 27-24. ODAC softball tournament, Bridgewater at Virginia Wesleyan play today. High school softball tonight, Blacksburg at Cave Spring, Lord Botetourt at William Byrd, Salem at Christiansburg, Franklin County at Stanton River. March Madness is getting bigger. NCAA is expanding its men's and women's tournaments from 68 to 76 teams starting next season, adding 12 opening round games, with winners advancing to the main 64-team bracket. The Madness is getting much more than March. MLB scores: Yankees over Texas 9-2, Washington over Minnesota 7-5, Cleveland top Kansas City 8-5, Pittsburgh over Arizona 4-2, St. Louis beat San Diego 2-1. Boston lost to Tampa Bay up 8 over Boston's 4. MLB tonight, Houston at Cincinnati, Colorado at Philly, Oakland at Baltimore, Angels at Toronto, Washington at Miami, and Tampa Bay at Boston, both at 7:10. The Mets at Arizona and St. Louis at San Diego late tonight. Atlanta at the Dodgers and Pittsburgh at San Francisco, both after 10 o'clock. ACC baseball this weekend: Cal at UVA, Pitt at North Carolina, Florida State at Clemson, Louisville at Miami, Oakland at Notre Dame, NC State at Stanford. Top-seeded Lynchburg in the ODAC baseball tournament enters the final weekend in Tysons after sweeping Roanoke in the opening round. Shenandoah takes on Randolph-Macon, with Lynchburg facing Bridgewater. The tournament wraps up Saturday at Capital One Park in Tysons. In the Carolina League, Delmarva at Salem tonight at 6:30. If you can't catch that game and you want to go this weekend, same game tomorrow at 6:30, Delmarva at Salem. Northside at William Fleming in high school baseball tonight at 5. PH at Hidden Valley, Salem at Christiansburg 7:30. Radford at Glenburg, Cave Spring at Blacksburg, and Stanton River at Franklin County. And that's sports, WFIR.
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9: 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Ian Price in with you. It is May 8th. Fair. We're up to 50 degrees.
10: Today's forecast is a hometown home run. I'm First Alert meteorologist Ava Herrera.
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11: State lawmakers from both sides of the aisle believe the city of Roanoke should avoid bringing in a casino to the Berglund Center in order to generate additional revenue. I'm WFIR's Clark Palmer.
14: Local government officials, state lawmakers, and biotech stakeholders in the Roanoke Valley are calling it a really big deal, the new shared lab space and business incubator in the heart of Roanoke's innovation corridor. More on Rova Labs. I'm WFIR's Gene Marano.
23: A mental health advocacy organization is calling for mental health care reform as Virginia fails to meet residents' mental health care needs. Inseparable's Care That's Fair campaign arrives ahead of a push for improved insurance legislation. I'm WFIR's Emma Thomas.
9: The wife of a current Virginia Supreme Court justice passed away the weekend leading up to last Monday's oral arguments regarding last month's redistricting referendum. The justice, who has not been identified, was present for those oral arguments. Time for the Money Monitor. World shares slipped today and oil prices dipped as investors watched fresh strains on the ceasefire with Iran. Even with the pullback, markets remain focused on the war and the risk of more disruption tied to the Strait of Hormuz. A federal court has ruled against new global tariffs imposed by President Donald Trump after his earlier tariff push was struck down by the Supreme Court. The panel said the 10% worldwide tariffs were invalid and unauthorized by law. Lower-income Americans are being hit hardest by rising gas prices linked to the conflict around the Strait of Hormuz. New research says poor households cut back on fuel use, but still ended up spending more, depending on the gap between lower and higher income consumers.
8: WFIR Fuel Gauge.
9: Gas prices in our area, $4.19 in Franklin County, $4.20 in Roanoke County. Roanoke City seems to be the cheapest, $4.16. News time is 8:22.
0: I'm Lauren Simonetti, and this is the Fox Business Report.
1: Stock futures are higher. Investors are waiting for this morning's release of the monthly employment report. It's expected to reveal 55,000 to 62,000 new jobs created in April, down from 178,000 in March. The unemployment rate is expected to hold steady at 4.3%. Crude oil prices are elevated but off recent highs. Brent crude at $100 a barrel. West Texas Intermediate at $95. Toyota was making more in the recent quarter, but it is predicting lower sales in the Middle East will take a toll on its bottom line this year. It sees sales improving in North America, but Toyota also says it is being impacted by U.S. tariffs. Nintendo's profit rose 52% in the recent quarter, though it's predicting Switch 2 sales will cool this year. That's your Fox Business Report. I'm Jenny Coselda, invested in you.
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1: Our drought monitor updated yesterday, and as expected, it's showing this week's rainfall has not been enough. Extreme drought continues to spread in coverage throughout the Piedmont, and it's also crept into Grayson County. We're not tracking any rainfall in the immediate future, although some spotty mountain raindrops are possible this afternoon. Mother's Day weekend is looking overall very comfortable and quiet. Tomorrow we'll see partly cloudy skies with highs in the upper 70s. Sunday, we will see a bit more sunshine and highs reach the 80s. We are anticipating some scattered showers on Mother's Day, but thankfully it's not looking to impact any brunch plans. Raindrops happen during the overnight into your Monday as a cold front makes its way closer. Your Monday morning commute could feature some scattered wet weather, but it's looking like we dry out by lunchtime. From WDBJ 7, I'm First Alert Meteorologist Ava Herrera on WFIR.
0: Right now it is fair, 50 degrees. Now here's Tyler Lyon with the Grandin Film Lab for 5 Points Creative at the movies. What's new at the historic Grandin Theater, the Sheep Detectives.
2: I'm Gene Reynolds with Tyler Lyon from the Grandin Film Lab, the Sheep Detectives. Every night a shepherd reads aloud a murder mystery pretending a sheep can understand. Then he's found dead. The sheep realize at once that it was a murder, and they think they know everything about how to go about solving it. And surprise, they can talk. And Hugh Jackman is the shepherd George Hardy. Another really different type of role for Hugh Jackman. He's sort of covering the whole gamut.
3: He's a versatile performer, you know, equally at home in action movies and dramas as he is in comedies and musicals.
2: This sort of reminds me of maybe a little bit about Clue, the sheep, and most of the guest stars in this movie, some big names in this movie, Regina Hall, Bryan Cranston, Julia Louis-Dreyfus, Patrick Stewart. You hear them as the voice of these sheep, almost like a Clue type of movie, a whodunit.
3: Yeah, this is like Agatha Christie meets Babe.
2: And of course, the police on the case seem clueless, so it's up to the sheep detectives to whittle down a whole range of suspects. Kind of a fun movie, maybe more of a family movie?
3: Yeah, I think this will be something that audiences can have a little bit of lighter fare, enjoy themselves, try to also figure out the mystery, but not take themselves too seriously while enjoying the fun on the farm.
2: Right. Emma Thompson's actually one of the on-screen people. She's the executor of George Hardy's will, and she looks like this is another kind of a stretch for her, kind of a light comedy.
3: Yeah, another performer who just runs the gamut in terms of what she's able to do. Obviously very known for some heavy period dramas and other things that she's done like that, but equally at home again as a comedic performer with movies like Stranger Than Fiction and even the Arnold Schwarzenegger movie Junior.
2: Director Kyle Balda has a long history with animated features, co-directed films like Minions and Despicable Me 3, so this should be right up his alley.
3: Yeah, this is a director that definitely knows what modern audiences care about in terms of laughing and having fun.
0: That was Tyler Lyon at the movies. The Sheep Detectives is playing this weekend at the Grandin Theater.
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6: ABC News, I'm Brian Clark. 1 year since Pope Leo's election, he's marking the day in southern Italy. He met Thursday with Secretary of State Marco Rubio, whose boss, President Trump, has criticized the Pope's calls for peace between the U.S. and Iran.
7: The church has always interacted on behalf of a mission for peace and a respect for all of humanity, but at the end, it was a very cordial and important meeting, and it's important to share our points of view.
6: He characterized the meeting as very positive. President Trump says the ceasefire with Iran is still intact, even though the U.S. and Iran exchanged fire on Thursday. The April jobs report, better than expected. The U.S. economy added 115,000 private sector jobs in April. That's more than twice as many as analysts expected to see amid the war. And Spanish officials preparing to receive the cruise ship hit by a hantavirus outbreak. Passengers will be sent in isolation back to their countries. 7 people in the U.S. are being monitored. This is ABC News.
5: This is the Roanoke Valley's Morning News with Joey Self on WFIR Roanoke.
0: Happy Friday, May 8th. Right now it is fair. We're sitting at 50 degrees.
1: It was a frosty start to your Friday in several hometowns.
0: But first, our top local story. A group of bipartisan state lawmakers says the city of Roanoke should avoid bringing a casino to the Berglund Center to generate additional revenue. WFIR's Clark Palmer has that story live in our news center. Clark?
8: Ian, the focus group created by the city of Roanoke to discuss whether or not bringing

0: A casino to the Berglund Center complex is a way to generate revenue to pay for infrastructure projects and add additional hospitality jobs and businesses is set to meet for the last time next Tuesday. Roanoke County Republican State Delegate Joe McNamara tells WDBJ 7 the city needs to find ways to bring in more revenue via tourism, believing the current Coliseum model is almost obsolete.
1: Anything we're going to do from an entertainment perspective has to capitalize on our strengths. Our strengths are our friendly people, our great location within an hour's drive or within 8 hours' drive of much of the half of the United States, and our natural beauty that we have.
0: Roanoke Delegate Sam Brazul says the city should consider upgrading the Berglund Center instead of going for a casino.
2: Ensuring that we have top-notch facilities can bring in some of the best types of entertainers and acts. I think that there's certainly more that can be done there, and people are excited about those opportunities.
0: Roanoke City Republican Senator David Suderline says he would be in favor of creating an entertainment district at Berglund Center that does not include a casino. Live at the News Center, Clark Palmer, WFIR News.
3: Coming up, a former Roanoke City mayor is making another run for city council. And Roanoke City Public School officials discuss possible attendance zone changes that we've been telling you about all week.
4: As the work week comes to a close, we're seeing some comfortable and some quiet conditions settling in through the weekend. Although mountain communities saw a bit of a frosty start today, this afternoon is shaping up to be a hometown home run. Highs reach the upper 60s and lower 70s, combined with lots of sunshine. Overnight lows cool down to the 40s and 50s, and Saturday we'll have a bit more cloud cover. Mountain raindrops are possible during the daytime hours, and we'll see highs reach the upper 70s. From WDBJ 7, I'm First Alert Meteorologist Ava Herrera on WFIR.
3: More of your top local news, we head back to Clark Palmer.
0: Ian, former Roanoke Mayor and City Council Member David Bowers tells WFIR he is collecting signatures as he gets ready to run once again for council as an independent candidate. Bowers has until June the 16th to collect enough signatures. He says increased economic development, forging a better relationship with City Council and the school board, as well as rolling back changes to the residential zoning ordinance that now allows for multi-unit housing on single home lots, are at the top of his agenda. Staying in Roanoke City, where public school officials held a town hall meeting on Wednesday, where possible attendance zone changes that would impact about 10% of the student population was a main topic. Roanoke City School Superintendent Dr. Valita White tells WDBJ 7.
5: We want to do our very best to minimize the transition for our students. We know that change can be difficult, but we also want to make sure that we have spaces and places that are conducive to learning. And we know that our teachers and our students deserve that kind of space and place.
0: The proposed first phase of attendance zone changes would impact some students at Preston Park, Monterey, Round Hill, Lincoln Terrace, and Fallon Park Elementary Schools. A new Preston Park Elementary School is scheduled to open this fall. The Roanoke Blacksburg Innovation Alliance has partnered with the City of Roanoke, Virginia Tech, Carilion, and Virginia Western Community College to launch an addition to the Roanoke Innovation Corridor that's centered around South Jefferson Street. WFIR's G. Moreno has more on the debut of Rova Labs at Carilion Clinic in this follow-up story.
6: Around 20,000 square feet with room to double its size is now available at Rova Labs, both in terms of business incubator space and wet or dry lab space that biotech researchers can rent in blocks of time. Carilion Innovation, which works with Carilion employees that have their own ideas on how to make healthcare better, is one of the first tenants, noted Carilion Executive Vice President Don Halliwell.
7: What our community partnerships has built here is a center of gravity for health sciences, biotechnology, research, education, and innovation. We happen to be the largest private employer west of Richmond in the state of Virginia, but we would gradually relinquish that title. We want more companies to locate here. We want to be the best partner we can be.
6: Roanoke Blacksburg Innovation Alliance Chief Executive Officer Aaron Burcham was cited at Wednesday's ribbon cutting as one of the principal players in selling the vision of a shared lab space and biotech incubator and helping to secure almost $16 million in state funding for the project.
8: Through our Go Virginia feasibility study, a coalition was formed. Carilion Clinic, the City of Roanoke, Virginia Tech, the Virginia Tech Corporate Research Center, Virginia Western Community College, and the Roanoke Blacksburg Innovation Alliance. We didn't just take the report to Richmond. We took a unified vision, a team.
6: Two early tenants at Rova Labs on South Jefferson Street come from Carilion Innovation and the Fralin Biomedical Research Institute. Gene Moreno, WFIR News.
0: Virginia Attorney General Jay Jones announced yesterday he has secured an order invalidating President Trump's latest efforts to impose tariffs on products purchased by American consumers and businesses. A federal court granted summary judgment to a coalition of 24 states, striking down those tariffs. Jones says the ruling made clear that the Trump administration tariffs are illegal, and this is a major win for Virginia. This is National Travel and Tourism Week, and Governor Abigail Spanberger has announced more than $2.2 million in matching grant and sponsorship funds that will be awarded to 143 local tourism programs. Locally, that includes several matching grants for programs in Salem, another for the Smith Mount Lake Chamber of Commerce's Season Stretcher campaign, and almost $45,000 for arts-related marketing efforts in Floyd County. Live at the WFR News Center, I'm Clark Palmer.
3: And I'm Ian Price. Coming up, two people are in custody following a Campbell County drug investigation. Details on that coming up. And the latest as we get House Call for Health News Talk, WFIR, 107.3 FM and WFIRnews.com. 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
3: Right now, fair 50 degrees. Highs today in the low to mid 70s. Sunny today. Tonight, mostly clear. Lows getting down to 50. More of your top local news. We head back to Clark Palmer.
0: Ian, two people were taken into custody on Wednesday after the Campbell County Sheriff's Office executed a search warrant on Pine Acres Drive following an extensive investigation into suspected criminal activity within that community. 55-year-old Thomas Eagle and 46-year-old Donald Slaw were arrested on scene and now face several charges. Southwest Virginia Ballet is celebrating its 35th anniversary with a production of A Midsummer Night's Dream and a choreographic retrospective of the company. The production will highlight the company's artistic past and its future by showcasing performances choreographed by the company's founder, Tess Post, its former artistic director of nearly two decades, Pedro Zelaya, and its current artistic director, Lawrence Blake. Blake explains why honoring those who came before him is so important.
16: It's just always good to look back and to kind of revere what really happened with the company and how it all got started and where it's going to go. It's really important to value that from an organizational and for an audience perspective as well.
0: The production will be held on the Trinkle Main stage of Mill Mountain Theater tonight at 7 p.m. and again at 2 p.m. and 7 p.m. tomorrow. A mental health advocacy organization is calling for mental health care reform as Virginia fails to meet residents' mental health needs. That story from WFIR's Emma Thomas.
17: Inseparable, a nationwide mental health advocacy organization, has launched a campaign aimed at raising Virginians' awareness regarding the insurance industry's practices surrounding mental health care called Care That's Fair.

0: Abby Hodgson, VP of State Affairs for the organization, says that right now, Virginia meets less than 25% of its mental health workforce demands, leaving many Virginians without the care that they need.
1: Approximately 50% of people in Virginia who are seeking treatment are unable to get treatment because, in part, of the workforce shortage.
0: She says in addition to fighting for insurance policy reform, her organization advocates for common sense solutions to that workforce shortage, calling for everything from state-sponsored scholarships and stipends for mental health professionals to awareness campaigns like the Care That's Fair campaign.
1: There's a variety of things that states can do to help build the workforce. A lot of them come with supporting the very people we're asking to do the work. And then, of course, I think just awareness as well, that there is a demand and that action is needed, can also be an incentive for more people to enter into that workforce.
0: The campaign comes ahead of the organization's planned push for lawmakers at the state and federal level to address three main categories of mental health care reform, including improved insurance coverage for mental health treatments, improved access to providers and medications, and improved affordability for mental health care overall. Emma Thomas, WFIR News.
2: 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I'm Clark Palmer.
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4: This is House Call for Health. A cruise ship getting a lot of attention recently because of a deadly outbreak involving hantavirus. The Centers for Disease Control and Prevention says it's rare and mainly spread by rodents, and that hantaviruses are a family of viruses that can lead to serious illness and death by causing diseases like hantavirus pulmonary syndrome and hemorrhagic fever with renal syndrome. These mostly come from contact with rodent droppings, urine, or saliva, or in rare cases, a bite or scratch, though at least one strain of the virus has been able to spread person to person. Patients usually need supportive care, including treatment of symptoms, rest and hydration, or for some, breathing support. For more health news, go to foxnewshealth.com. 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
5: A better life with Dr. Sanjay Gupta.
6: You know, it's interesting. For such a long time, I think people thought about diseases as something that mostly happened later in life. Just in recent years, however, we as a society have really begun to think about preventing certain ailments much, much earlier. Case in point, a new study out of Northwestern University School of Medicine found the mid-30s are a major turning point for men's heart health. For women, about a decade later. But for the men, this is the time when you really need to be thinking about your heart health seriously. At a bare minimum, start seeing a primary care doctor once a year just to get your blood pressure and cholesterol checked. You can also look up and then do your best to follow what is known as the American Heart Association's Life's Essential Eight. These are things everyone can do to decrease the risk of heart disease. I'm Dr. Sanjay Gupta, helping you live a better life.
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2: 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Let's go to the MLB. Yankees over Texas 9-2. Washington beat Minnesota 7-5. Cleveland over Kansas City 8-5. Cubs over Cincinnati 8-3. Colorado beat the Mets 6-2. Pittsburgh over Arizona 4-2. Miami over Baltimore 4-3. Oakland over Philly 12-1. Tampa Bay over Boston 8-4. St. Louis over San Diego 2-1. MLB tonight, Houston at Cincinnati, Colorado at Philly, Oakland at Baltimore, Angels at Toronto, Washington at Miami, and Tampa Bay at Boston, both at 7:10. Minnesota at Cleveland, Detroit at Kansas City, Milwaukee hosting the Yankees, and Seattle at Chicago, all those at 7:40. Cubs at Texas, the Mets at Arizona, and St. Louis at San Diego late tonight. Atlanta at the Dodgers, and Pittsburgh at San Francisco, both after 10 p.m. ACC baseball, Cal at UVA, Pitt at North Carolina, Florida State at Clemson, Louisville at Miami, Oakland at Notre Dame, NC State at Stanford. Top-seeded Lynchburg enters the finals for the ODAC baseball tournament this weekend after sweeping Roanoke in the opening round. Shenandoah takes on Randolph-Macon, with Lynchburg facing Bridgewater. The tournament wraps up on Saturday at Capital One Park in Tysons. Carolina League baseball, Delmarva at Salem tonight at 6:30. Delmarva at Salem tomorrow night at 6:30. High school baseball, Northside at William Fleming at 5, PH at Hidden Valley at 5, Salem at Christiansburg, Radford at Glenbur, Cave Spring at Blacksburg, Stanton River at Franklin County. NBA playoffs, Detroit beat Cleveland 107-97. The Pistons lead that series 2-0. Oklahoma City beat the Lakers 125-107. OKC leads that series 2-0 as well. Tonight, New York at Philly at 7, San Antonio at Minnesota, that's at 9:30. In the NHL playoffs, Carolina beat Philadelphia 4-1. The Hurricanes lead that series 3-0. Carolina visits Philly again tonight at 6, trying to bring out the brooms. Buffalo hosts Montreal at 7, Anaheim at Vegas 9:30. Softball from Thursday at Palmer Park in Charlottesville, ACC. Florida State beat Georgia Tech 2-1. Stanford beat Louisville 6-5 in 8 innings. Duke ran away from North Carolina 6-8 in 6 innings. And Virginia Tech beat Virginia 3-1 to clinch the final semifinal spot. VT's Emma Mazzarone struck out a career-high 14 batters going the distance. Today's semifinals at Palmer Park, Florida State takes on Stanford at 1, Duke and Virginia Tech at 3:30. Championship tomorrow at 2:30, that's on ESPN. Conference USA softball, Liberty beat Western Kentucky 3-0 Thursday to stay in the winner's bracket. The Lady Flames face number one seed Jacksonville State today at noon, with the winner heading to Saturday's championship game. Big South, Radford dropped their first game to USC upstate 1-0, then bounced back with a dominant 10-0 run rule win over Presbyterian to stay alive. The Highlanders face fifth seed Gardner-Webb today at 2:30 on ESPN+. The tournament is in Spartanburg, South Carolina. JMU season is over in softball, the Sun Belt Tournament. Texas State rallied from a 2-0 deficit with a 5-run sixth inning to beat the Dukes 5-2 yesterday. JMU finishes 27-24. In ODAC, Bridgewater and Virginia Wesleyan play today. That tournament's in Virginia Beach. Blacksburg at Cave Spring at 5 in high school softball. Lord Botetourt at William Byrd at 5:30. Salem at Christiansburg at 7. Franklin County at Stanton River at 7. College softball's home run chase continues. Oklahoma's Kendall Wells still leads with 36 on the year, chasing the all-time record of 37. UCLA's Megan Grant is at 35, teammate Jordan Woolery at 33. And that's sports, WFIR.
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2: Happy Friday, May 8th. Right now, it is starting to get pretty sunny here, 50 degrees.
4: How's our current drought monitor looking? I'm First Alert meteorologist Ava Herrera.
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5: Bipartisan lawmakers say they remain firmly against the idea of bringing a casino to the Bergen Center complex in Roanoke City. I'm WFIR's Clark Palmer.
6: The Roanoke-Blacksburg Innovation Alliance has partnered with the City of Roanoke, Virginia Tech, Carilion, and Virginia Western Community College to launch, in addition to the Roanoke Innovation Corridor, more on the debut of Rova Labs. I'm WFIR's Gene Moreno.
7: In honor of Mental Health Awareness Month, a bipartisan mental health advocacy organization launches a campaign across Virginia. Inseparables Care.

0: That's Fair campaign highlights what insurance companies are getting wrong about mental health care. I'm WFIR's Emma Thomas.
1: The Virginia Department of Health is currently monitoring a Virginia traveler who returned from the cruise ship linked to the hantavirus outbreak. At this time, the Virginian is not showing signs of infection and is being monitored as a precaution. Latest national headlines now. Let's get you caught up with Fox News.
2: Fox News, I'm CJ Papa. President Trump will address the nation later today from the Rose Garden at the White House. As for the war in Iran, it continues with a dust-up in the Strait of Hormuz.
3: These were unprovoked attacks from Iran using small boats, missiles, and drones against three U.S. destroyers who President Trump says took care of business.
2: Fox's Peter Ducey at the White House. The president says the ceasefire is still in effect, but if it was not...
4: If there's no ceasefire, you're not going to have to know. You're just going to have to look at one big glow coming out of Iran.
2: Secretary of State Marco Rubio saying minutes ago during his visit to Italy, we should get Iran's response today to the peace plan. State lawmakers in Alabama could vote today on a measure that could change the state's congressional primary as part of a bid to redraw House districts ahead of the midterms in November. America's listening to Fox News.
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7: You want to know what makes a hero?
6: In theaters, Mortal Kombat 2. The fan favorite champions, now joined by Johnny Cage himself, are pitted against one another in the ultimate no-holds-barred gory battle. Billie Eilish, Hit Me Hard and Soft, the tour, brings an innovative new concert experience to the big screen from one of the most celebrated and successful artists of her generation. The Sheep Detectives is a witty new breed of mystery. Hugh Jackman stars as George, a shepherd who reads detective novels to his beloved sheep. But when a mysterious incident disrupts life on the farm, the sheep realize they must become the detectives.
8: Hello, my lovelies.
6: Streaming on Netflix, Remarkably Bright Creatures stars Sally Field as a widow who works at a local aquarium, who finds joy again when she forms an unlikely bond with a giant Pacific octopus and a wayward young man who comes to town and search a family. That's Fox on Film on Fox News.
0: Some hometowns saw a wintry and a frosty start to their Friday, but will quickly heat up to the 70s this afternoon. This evening, any dinner or date night plans should feature the light jacket, with temperatures cooling down to the 60s by 8 o'clock. Partly cloudy skies are in store for the Saturday ahead, thankfully with some comfortable temperatures in the upper 70s and the lower 80s. Mother's Day itself will see the warmest air so far this week in the low 80s for most. Spotty showers are possible during the evening time frame, so it's not looking like any wet weather will impact Mother's Day plans. Rain chances continue overnight into your Monday morning commute, but coverage is looking scattered at most. Be sure to stay tuned for updates. We'll cool off ever so slightly from the 80s this weekend down to the low 70s through early next week. From WDBJ7, I'm First Alert meteorologist Ava Herrera on WFIR.
9: A new study from Yale University found helping parents manage stress may lower the risk of unhealthy weight gain in young children. Researchers found parents who reported less stress had more positive interactions with their children and their kids ate fewer unhealthy foods. 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The findings suggest supporting parents could be an important part of preventing childhood obesity early in life. So what can families do? Experts recommend simple stress relief habits like taking a walk, asking for help when needed, and keeping regular meal and bedtime routines. Even small steps to lower stress may benefit the entire family. With this Medical Minute, I'm Alex Stone.
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13: Morning, this is Chris Burnett. We'll begin in Oklahoma City, where the Thunder defeated the Los Angeles Lakers 125-107 Thursday night to grab a 2-0 lead in the series before heading to LA for Game 3.
14: Game 2 is over. OKC's in command of this series as a 1 seed against the number 4-seeded Lakers. And the Thunder are 8-0 all time when they've led 2-0 in a best-of-7 playoff series. Streamers cascade down at Paycom Center as Oklahoma City, for the second time in this series, wins by 18, 125-107 the final in this game.
13: WWLS 98.1, the sports animal. Teams to take a 2-0 series lead in a best-of-seven win the series 92% of the time. The Detroit Pistons overcame a late push from the Cleveland Cavaliers to win Game 2, 107-97, and secure their own 2-0 lead. Cade Cunningham led the Pistons with 25 points and added 10 assists.
5: Cunningham on the left. Step back three for Cunningham. Good! Woo-hoo! Cunningham with 23 down the stretch here, trying to bring it home. It's 101-92.
13: Heard live on ESPN Radio, Cunningham has now led or co-led the Pistons in scoring in 14 straight playoff games. Detroit gets its fifth straight playoff win, its longest streak since 2008. Game 3 from Cleveland on Saturday at 3 p.m. Eastern Time. And the Carolina Hurricanes scored in every period Thursday to defeat the Philadelphia Flyers 4-1 in the second round of the East.
8: And the horn goes, and the Carolina Hurricanes are one win away from advancing to their fourth Eastern Conference final appearance in 8 years.
13: 99.9, the fan. Teams to lead a best of seven series. 3-0 have gone on to win 98% of the time. Carolina goes for the sweep on Saturday. Puck drops at 6 p.m. Eastern time.
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1: 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After Roanoke City Council Vice Mayor Terry McGuire spoke about how federal solar energy tax credits were gone now, and he saw it as a missed opportunity for the city, Councilman Peter Volleson weighed in.
16: I think everybody on this dais believes that we should be doing solarization on buildings. I think that it's very important, though, that when we do these things, that we do them in the most open and transparent manner that we can. And I think that's where opposition has come from, is that it has not been.
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17: ABC News. I'm Brian Clark. Better than expected numbers in the April jobs report. The private sector added 115,000 jobs last month, roughly doubling expectations. The unemployment rate unchanged at 4.3%. The numbers not impacted by higher gas prices and the war in Iran, even as the ceasefire appears to be threatened. ABC's Rachel Scott has the latest from the White House.
18: As the U.S. and Iran exchange fire in the Strait of Hormuz, President Trump insists the fragile ceasefire between the two countries still holds.
19: After these strikes, is the ceasefire with Iran still on?
20: Yeah, it is. They trifled with us today. We blew them away. They trifled. I call that a trifle.
18: The administration says that Iran fired unprovoked on three American Navy destroyers in the Strait, the U.S. swiftly hitting back.
17: Secretary of State Marco Rubio said the U.S. expects the latest Iranian response to its proposal today, as the Washington Post reports that a CIA analysis shows Iran can outlast the blockade for at least 3 to 4 more months before suffering severe consequences. ABC News has not independently verified that data. The Pentagon's released new files on UFOs, saying the public can draw its own conclusions about the information. A Dutch cruise ship set to dock at the Canary Islands Sunday. That is the ship experiencing a hantavirus outbreak, blamed for 6 confirmed cases and 3 deaths, says ABC's Victor Okendo.
21: Teams of scientists and physicians have been activated as they race to stop the spread of the virus. U.S. health officials now monitoring at least 7 Americans in 5 states, including Arizona, California, Virginia, Texas, and Georgia, for possible infection. Though none have shown symptoms.
17: Tech company Instructure says it's figured out how its Canvas platform, used by thousands of colleges across the country, was hacked. Hackers say they have personal information belonging to millions of students and professors. You're listening to ABC News.
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17: Lawmakers in Tennessee passed a new congressional map that gives Republicans a strong chance of sweeping all 9 congressional districts in the state. Now South Carolina wants to follow in Tennessee's lead. This is after the Supreme Court's decision to prohibit race in drawing congressional districts. South Carolina Lieutenant Governor Pamela Yvette says,
22: it's about doing the right thing. South Carolina is a ruby red state. I believe that any way we draw the maps, that will show through.
17: 3 hikers were killed after an explosive eruption of a volcano on a remote island in Indonesia. Authorities say the hikers knew that it was prohibited to go on that mountain because of a high alert status, but went anyway. City officials in Los Angeles are out with a price tag on what it's going to cost to keep the Olympics just over 2 years from now safe.
9: A new city memo says the LAPD projects securing the Olympics will come with a price tag of $1.15 billion and that the LAPD only has enough staffing to cover about a third of the needs during the Olympics. LA will have to heavily rely on outside law enforcement agencies to come in and help. While it's a huge cost figure, state and federal funds could fully or significantly cover the $1.15 billion, and the state of California may pick up the obligation and cost of bringing in outside law enforcement for the Olympics. Alex Stone, ABC News, Los Angeles.
17: I'm Brian Clark, ABC News.
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23: Weather every 30 minutes on WFIR. Plenty of sunshine expected throughout today. Highs around 74. Tonight, skies mostly clear. Lows in the low 50s. Additional sunshine expected on Saturday with highs in the upper 70s. And slight chance of showers and thunderstorms on Sunday afternoon. Otherwise, mostly sunny. Highs in the low 80s. Weather every 30 minutes on News Talk. 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
2: Hello, America. Welcome to the Glenn Beck Program. A lot of news we got to cover. We're going to start with that in just a second. First, let me tell you about our sponsor at Super Sure. When

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2: 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After Roanoke City Council Vice Mayor Terry McGuire spoke about how federal solar energy tax credits were gone now, and he saw it as a missed opportunity for the city, Councilman Peter Volleson weighed in.
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7: It's 9:30. I'm Clark Palmer, live at the WFIR News Center. Our topical story this hour, the Virginia Department of Health is currently monitoring a Virginia traveler who returned from the cruise ship linked to the hantavirus outbreak. The outbreak is tied to the ship, which is traveling from Argentina to the Canary Islands. At this time, the Virginian is not showing any signs of infection and is being monitored as a precaution. Local government officials, state lawmakers, and biotech stakeholders in the Roanoke Valley are calling it a really big deal, the new shared lab space and business incubator in the heart of Roanoke's innovation corridor. More on Rova Labs from WFIR's G. Moreno.
8: Rova Labs at Carilion Clinic, Carilion still owns the building on South Jefferson Street, is designed to support the growth of biotech research spinoffs. Startups can rent time in the wet or dry labs that will be available as they look towards commercializing their big ideas. Almost $16 million in state funding happened after some lobbying by Roanoke stakeholders, recall State Senator David Suterline.
9: And I was so excited about the opportunity because it was going to be such a good thing for Roanoke, but it would be something that when I go and ask people from Virginia Beach, the Eastern Shore, Northern Virginia, can you help us invest in this? I could honestly say the ideas that will be born here in Roanoke will help your constituents as well.
8: Among the first tenants at Rova Labs is Tiny Cargo, or Fralin Biomedical Research Institute spinoff, where better ways to deliver medicines internally is the target. Roanoke Mayor Joe Cobb.
10: Rova Labs is more than lab space. It's a place that will attract biotechnology innovators who in turn will develop ideas into real solutions that make a real difference. Roanoke is a model for communities across Virginia, showing what happens when education, healthcare, research, and local government work together.
8: Rova Labs will initially use about half of the 40,000 square feet available. Carilion Clinic Innovation

0: is another of the building's first tenants. The Virginia Tech Carilion School of Medicine and Virginia Western Community College's STEM program are also on board with the new Rova Labs. Gene Morano, WFR News.
1: State Senate President Luis Lucas says FBI raids and reports with office in neighboring marijuana dispensary this week is the Trump administration intimidating those who stand up against it. Lucas, a Democrat who was a key player in the recent redistricting effort in the Commonwealth, went on to say in a statement that she will not back down and will continue fighting for the people of Portsmouth. Salem-based Republican delegate Joe McNamara tells WDBJ 7 this is not a time to jump to conclusions one way or another.
2: Well, I, like the rest of Virginia, have been watching the news with great concern, but I would like to emphasize that any conclusions at this point are pure speculation. I am hopeful that there will be official statements released soon, and we will know a little more about exactly what is going on.
1: A person who spoke with the Associated Press said the raid is connected to a corruption inquiry that started back during the Biden administration. Now, let's get the top national stories from ABC News.
3: ABC News, I'm Brian Clark. The Pentagon is releasing files related to UFOs, posting 162 on a new website, saying the public can make up their own minds about the information. Sources say the CDC's classified the hantavirus outbreak with a level 3 emergency response, its lowest level. The Dutch cruise ship traced to the outbreak is set to dock this weekend in the Canary Islands, and passengers from there will be sent back to their home countries. ABC's Victor Oquendo says some Americans have already disembarked.
4: U.S. health officials now monitoring at least 7 Americans in 5 states, including Arizona, California, Virginia, Texas, and Georgia for possible infections, though none have shown symptoms.
3: The April jobs report, almost twice as good as expected. The private sector added 115,000 jobs last month. Secretary of State Marco Rubio told reporters the U.S. expects to hear back from Iran today with its latest response to proposals to end the war. This is ABC News.
1: Weather every 30 minutes on WFIER, and news in weather this hour has been brought to you by Oki's Funeral Services. Sunny today, highs in the mid-70s tonight. Skies will be mostly clear, lows in the low 50s. Partly sunny on Saturday with highs in the upper 70s. Slight chance of rain on Sunday afternoon. Otherwise, mostly sunny, highs reach the low 80s. Right now, it is mostly sunny and 54 degrees here at News Talk, WFIER, 107.3 FM, and always at WFIRnews.com. 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
5: Fox News, I'm Therese Crowley. President Trump describes Iran's unsuccessful attack on three U.S. warships in the Strait of Hormuz.
6: They trifled with us today. We blew them away. They trifled. I call that a trifle.
5: And CENTCOM pounded Iran drone and missile launch sites with more U.S. airstrikes today on oil tankers trying to break the blockade. Iran's foreign minister now posting CIA estimates are wrong and claims their missile and launch supplies at 120%. President Trump says we're still negotiating. The War Department has released the classified UFO files. Fox's Peter Doocy at the White House.
7: This is the first big batch of UFO disclosure ordered by President Trump. Some of the clips and videos on there have popped up different places before. Some of them have not.
5: All are now live at war.gov/UFO. 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
10: Welcome to the Glenn Beck program. I want to play a cut from Kamala Harris. What cut number is this, son, Ricky? Kamala Harris is talking about how the president is the most incompetent we've ever seen. Cut four, play this.
11: We cannot let these forces that are about brutality, we cannot let this administration that is the most corrupt, callous, and incompetent presidential administration we've ever seen.
10: Unbelievable. You worked with the Bidens. You want to talk about corruption? Joe Biden and his family. Incompetent. Let me stop at the same train station. The Biden family and Joe Biden. Really? Here's the amazing thing. People are afraid that she's going to run. Oh, please, dear God, let her run. Let her be the candidate against Marco Rubio or any any Republican that we have now that is actually either a governor or in the administration, please, please let her be the candidate.

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1: Mississippi residents are telling their survival stories after the severe weather on Wednesday. ABC's Faith Abube is in Purvis, Mississippi.
2: Lauren Rangeling hid in her bathtub as the twister roared through. She says she pulled her shower curtain closed and prayed.
3: Never felt fear for my life before, and that is nothing I ever want to feel again, ever.
4: And across Mississippi, the National Weather Service says the tornadoes left about 70 miles of damage across the entire state. 17 people were hurt, but again, no fatalities.
1: Billions of dollars worth of trades in the oil market are under investigation because of potentially suspicious timing, as ABC's Aaron Katursky explains to our Start Here podcast.
5: For example, March 23rd. President Trump posts that he was going to delay attacks on Iran's power grid. And just 15 minutes before President Trump put that post online, traders bet more than $500 million that oil prices would fall.
1: It's been 1 year since Cardinal Robert Prevost was elected Pope. And today, Pope Leo, the first U.S.-born pope, is on a trip to southern Italy, this ceremony at a shrine in Pompeii. Officials in New Jersey have lowered the cost of a round-trip train ticket to the World Cup from $150 to $105, still far more than the usual $12.90. I'm Brian Clark, ABC News.
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6: Weather every 30 minutes on WFIR. Plenty of sunshine expected throughout today. Highs around 74. Tonight, skies mostly clear. Lows in the low 50s. Additional sunshine expected on Saturday with highs in the upper 70s. And slight chance of showers and thunderstorms on Sunday afternoon. Otherwise, mostly sunny. Highs in the low 80s. Weather every 30 minutes on News Talk. 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
7: After speaking with European Commission President Ursula von der Leyen Thursday, President Trump is now threatening to raise tariffs on the EU if it doesn't fully ratify the trade agreement it reached with the U.S. last summer. The president said it in a social media post. He told von der Leyen he's giving her until July 4th, or else he'll increase tariffs on European products coming into the U.S. The president has already threatened to implement a new 25% tariff on cars and trucks imported from the EU, saying the trade bloc has not complied with the U.S. trade deal. Karen Travers, ABC News, the White House.

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1: Thomas Jefferson once called Samuel Adams the earliest, most active, and persevering man of the Revolution. 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
4: 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After Roanoke City Council Vice Mayor Terry McGuire spoke about how federal solar energy tax credits were gone now, and he saw it as a missed opportunity for the city, Councilman Peter Volleson weighed in.
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8: It's 10:31. I'm Clark Palmer, live at the WFIR News Center, and our topical story this hour is breaking news. The Supreme Court of Virginia has struck down the April 21st redistricting referendum. We will have more details about the ruling when we have them. Now, we do have reaction from Senate Republican leader Ryan McDougal, who had this statement following the decision. The Supreme Court today affirms that what we all know, that you cannot violate the Constitution and change the Constitution. McDougal went on to say, quote, "The justices of the Supreme Court of Virginia, after careful and thorough review of this matter, affirmed that even the General Assembly must follow the law. This ruling is not a partisan one, it is a constitutional one. The rule of law is the foundation of our Commonwealth, and today it was upheld. Every day, Virginian wins," end quote. But Attorney General Jay Jones had this to say about the ruling, saying, quote, "Today, the Supreme Court of Virginia has chosen to put politics over the rule of law by issuing a ruling that overturns the April 21st special election on redistricting. This decision silences the voices of millions of Virginians who cast their ballots in every corner of the Commonwealth, and it fuels the growing fears across our nation about the state of our democracy." Jones goes on to say, quote, "As Attorney General, it is my job to enforce the laws on the books and defend the will of the people. Before the court, my office clearly laid out, both in filings and oral arguments, that this constitutional amendment process and voter ratification occurred in a timely, constitutionally compliant, and legally sound manner," end quote. Members of the Roanoke City Entertainment Focus Group met at Berglund Center last night to again discuss the possibility of bringing a casino to the complex as a way to generate additional revenue to benefit city schools and infrastructure. Botetourt County Republican State Senator Chris Head says efforts by lobbyists being paid $6,000, mind you, a week by the city of Roanoke has not done much to change his mind. Roanoke City Democratic State Delegate Sam Rasul says, while he is against the casino, he thinks upgrading the Berglund Center could help it bring in more money. The Entertainment Focus Group is set to hold its final meeting next week. Now, let's get the top national stories from ABC News.

0: ABC News, I'm Brian Clark. The Trump administration is celebrating the strong April jobs report. 115,000 added in the private sector last month, doubling expectations as gas prices remain high. But the White House was dealt a setback Thursday, and the Court of International Trade concluded that the administration misread the law it used to justify President Trump's sweeping tariffs. ABC's Peter Haralambos explains.
1: The ruling marks the second time the president's tariffs have been found to be illegal, with the Supreme Court earlier this year affirming a decision from the Court of International Trade blocking Trump's first round of tariffs. The global 10% tariff took effect in February and by statute is set to expire in late July.
0: Republican hopes for keeping control of Congress got another boost as the Virginia Supreme Court overturned the results of the recent redistricting election, which favored Democrats. Spanish authorities now monitoring a seventh person showing hantavirus symptoms. Authorities, though, say a flight attendant who came in contact with someone tested negative. This is
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3: Weather every 30 minutes on WFIR. Plenty of sunshine expected throughout today. Highs in the mid-70s. Tonight, mostly clear. Lows in the low 50s. Partly sunny skies expected tomorrow with highs in the upper 70s. Slight chance of afternoon showers and storms on Sunday. Otherwise, mostly sunny. Highs getting into the low 80s. Right now, it is mostly sunny and 54 degrees here at News Talk, WFIR, 107.3 FM, and always at WFIRnews.com. And we will have coverage of the Supreme Court of Virginia's decision on WFIRnews.com throughout the day. Depend on it.

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0: before leaving Italy, where he met with the prime minister, America's top diplomat, Marco Rubio, said,
1: "We should know something today. I mean, we're expecting a response from them. We'll see what the response entails."
0: Referencing the latest push to end the war in Iran, adding,
1: "The hope is it's something that it can put us into a serious process of negotiation."
0: President Trump insists the ceasefire is holding, but
2: U.S. has carried out more airstrikes this morning, this time targeting several empty, very large crude containers, ships that were trying to break the blockade and head to Iranian ports. Those airstrikes were carried out just a little while ago.
0: Fox's Jennifer Griffin reporting. The president will deliver remarks at noon Eastern today from the Rose Garden at the White House. We're told it's about Mother's Day, which is Sunday, and the White House touting the success of the April jobs report. More jobs created than expected. 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
8: So yesterday, Kamala was on stage, and I guess she's running for president again. I don't know. But she just said that Donald Trump is the dumbest and most corrupt president we've ever had. Okay, I think that's maybe a little debatable there. But if you want to say that, let me just replay cut six, please. Let's just refresh your memory.
9: If you're watching any level of news, even social media, you're seeing everything that's going on right now in the Ukraine. Break it down in layman's terms for people who don't understand what's going on and how can this directly affect the people of the United States.
10: So Ukraine is a country in Europe. It exists next to another country called Russia. Russia is a bigger country. Russia is a powerful country. Russia decided to invade a smaller country called Ukraine. So basically, that's wrong.
8: Oh my gosh. It makes my head hurt.

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5: From ABC News, I'm Brian Clark. On Thursday, Tennessee became the first state to redraw its congressional map after the Supreme Court's decision that ruled racially drawn congressional districts were unconstitutional. Republican State Senator John Stevens said,
6: Tennessee is a conservative state, and I submit its congressional delegation should reflect that.
5: 8 of Tennessee's 9 seats are held by Republicans. The new map could make it easier for Republicans to take all 9, but black voters in majority black Shelby County say they've been marginalized. Now, a redistricting referendum in Virginia this year appeared to be a boon to Democrats, but the Virginia Supreme Court's now overturned that referendum and says Virginia will have to use its 2021 map for this year's midterms. The April jobs report doubled expectations. The private sector added 115,000 jobs last month. The Pentagon has posted hundreds of files online relating to UFO reports. ABC's Stephen Portnoy has been taking a look.
7: Many of the files now posted online detail reported sightings dating to the middle of the 20th century and have been previously released. But the Pentagon says it and NASA are newly analyzing some images from the Apollo moon missions. Those old photos show specks or dots in the sky above the moon that are now being called unidentified phenomena. In addition, never-before-seen military video taken as recently as this year shows unidentified objects being tracked by U.S. aircraft over the Middle East, Africa, the Indo-Pacific, and Europe.
5: U.S. Central Command said U.S. forces disabled 2 more Iranian tankers trying to breach the blockade. And ABC's Rachel Scott says Iran may be well positioned to outlast the blockade.
8: The Washington Post is reporting that a CIA analysis shows Iran can outlast the U.S. blockade for at least 3 to 4 months before suffering severe economic consequences. ABC News has not independently verified that report, but the president told me he is in no rush to make a deal and he is not setting a new deadline.
5: You're listening to ABC News.
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5: Spanish health authorities are monitoring a 7th potential hantavirus infection. A flight attendant who came into contact with a confirmed case who had tested negative. Meanwhile, the Dutch cruise ship at the center of the outbreak is preparing to dock in the Canary Islands on Sunday, says ABC's Victor Oquendo.
11: One of the passengers aboard the ship currently on its way to Spain telling ABC News everyone is maintaining high spirits.

0: It doesn't feel different than any of the other C-Days we had before. People are smiling and taking the situation calmly, adding, we now have specialists on board, no one currently has any Hunter-related symptoms, and everyone is wearing masks, especially when inside the ship, and keeping a safe distance.
1: Life without parole for Mohammed Soleiman, who pleaded guilty to killing one person and injuring dozens in a Molotov cocktail attack last year in Boulder, Colorado, during a protest for the release of Israeli hostages. District Attorney Michael Daugherty said after the sentencing,
2: the defendant's now going to spend the rest of his life in state prison or federal prison, knowing that he destroyed the lives of innocent, wonderful people.
1: Federal authorities are still considering charges that could bring the death penalty. Soleiman apologized during his plea hearing. The Los Angeles Police Department projects that it will cost $1.15 billion to secure the Summer Olympics in 2028. It says it only has enough staffing to cover about a third of that right now. I'm Brian Clark, ABC News.
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4: Weather every 30 minutes on WFIR. Plenty of sunshine expected throughout today. Highs around 74. Tonight, skies mostly clear. Lows in the low 50s. Additional sunshine expected on Saturday with highs in the upper 70s. And slight chance of showers and thunderstorms on Sunday afternoon. Otherwise, mostly sunny. Highs in the low 80s. Weather every 30 minutes on News Talk. 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
2: 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We were living like no one else so that later we could live and give like no one else.
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5: It's 11:31. I'm Connor Arthur, live in the WFIR News Center. Our top local story this hour. We're staying with the state Supreme Court's ruling of striking down the redistricting referendum and Republican Congressman Ben Klein, whose 6th district will not be redrawn after the ruling, has issued a statement saying, quote, Democrats broke the law that they helped write in the first place, blew through deadlines and wrote a biased and misleading ballot question, and lied to the voters and all of their advertising to support the referendum. This is a great day for fair elections and the rule of law, end quote. One of the Commonwealth's U.S. senators has helped introduce legislation that looks to ensure humane treatment of dogs by breeders. More from WFIR's Clark Palmer.
6: Virginia Senior U.S. Senator Mark Warner has again put forward the Puppy Protection Act, which, if passed and signed into law, would require that breeders' dog enclosures have sufficient space, guarantee outdoor exercise access for dogs, ensure that dogs receive socialization time with humans and other dogs, and also set limits on number and frequency of litters for each breeding dog. Ann Malloy, Senior Legislative Specialist and Event Coordinator with the Humane World Action Fund.
7: A lot of us have grown up with dogs and see them as our companions. Unfortunately, we're seeing an industry where they're viewed more as a commodity than so much as a companion.
6: The proposal is backed by Humane World for Animals and the National Humane Society. The latter group says the measure is an important step in the fight against animal cruelty and neglect. Clark Palmer, WFIR News.
5: Local government officials, state lawmakers, and biotech stakeholders in the Roanoke Valley are calling it a really big deal. The new shared lab space and business incubator in the heart of Roanoke's innovation corridor. Rova Labs at Carilion Clinic is designed to support the growth of biotech research spinoffs, as we first reported after the ribbon cutting earlier this week. Startups can rent time in the wet or dry labs that will be available as they look towards commercializing their big ideas. Almost $16 million in state funding happened after some lobbying by Roanoke stakeholders. Recall State Senator David Suterline.
8: This was a great innovative project, and I was so excited about the opportunity because it was going to be such a good thing for Roanoke, but it would be something that when I go and ask people from Virginia Beach, the Eastern Shore, Northern Virginia, can you help us invest in this? I could honestly say the ideas that will be born here in Roanoke will help your constituents as well, and they'll help people far beyond the Commonwealth of Virginia.
5: Today, top national stories from ABC News.
9: ABC News, I'm Brian Clark. Tennessee lawmakers voted to change the state's congressional map on Thursday. The change favors Republicans. Earlier this year, voters in Virginia in a referendum redrew the map in favor of Democrats. But ABC's Stephen Portnoy says that referendum has been struck down.
10: The Virginia Supreme Court ruled 4-3 that the Democratic-led legislature didn't follow proper procedure. The Commonwealth's Constitution says lawmakers must vote to approve a ballot measure

0: twice, both before and after a statewide legislative election. In this case, the court said the referendum was first approved too late, after more than a million people had already voted early in 2025.
1: Virginia will have to use its 2021 map in November. Secretary of State Marco Rubio says the U.S. expects to hear a diplomatic response from Iran today, even as the two sides continue to exchange fire. President Trump says the ceasefire is holding. A better-than-expected April jobs report, 115,000 added last month. This is ABC News.
2: Weather every 30 minutes on WFIR. Sunny today, highs in the mid-70s. Tonight, mostly clear, lows in the low 50s. Partly sunny on Saturday, highs up into the upper 70s, and a slight chance of afternoon showers and storms on Sunday, but otherwise mostly sunny. Highs will reach into the low 80s, but right now it's fair and 58 degrees at News Talk WFIR, 107.3 FM and WFIRnews.com. 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

0: I'm Liz Claman, and this is the Fox Business Report.
1: The NASDAQ and S&P have been trading in record territory again today. There is encouraging news on the economy, and investors remain encouraged by efforts to end the Iran conflict. Though the University of Michigan's mid-month consumer sentiment reading is disappointing. It declined to 48.2, a record low. Economists were expecting a reading of 51, which would have been an improvement. The survey was taken before crude oil prices moderated. But there's upbeat news on the job market. There were 115,000 new jobs created in April, many more than forecast. The unemployment rate held at 4.3%. Wendy's shares are rallying up more than 4% on upbeat earnings and signs its turnaround plan is seeing progress. That's your Fox Business Report. I'm Jenny Coselda, invested in you.
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8: You know, I have to tell you, my security team has been on high alert because I'm going over to London for this event next week. And, you know, all kinds of security conditions and everything else. I am more concerned about this stupid Hannah virus thing. That all of a sudden I'm stuck over in Europe with their kind of draconian stuff. And then I catch a cold and I have to go into one of their hospitals. I'm dead. You go into one of their hospitals? No, thank you. Nah, no, thank you.
9: That's a reasonable concern. I mean, they locked it down.
8: They locked it down.
9: You'll be in the Tower of London, though. You won't be in one of those fine socialist hospitals.
8: I know. I'll be in a dark, dreary corner of a castle in the basement.
9: You and Tommy.
8: Yeah. All right. It's Friday. We've tried to cover everything. I know we've missed stuff. What have we missed today that we should hit before it's over?
9: Jason, I want to bring you in for this. Obama has, you know, he's got this presidential library and building that's coming up, and it looks like the Death Star.
8: Yeah.
9: Right? Mm-hmm. But it's not the only thing that looks like death. He's got all this merch that he's selling. Jason, can you pull this up on your computer for those that are watching on glenbeck.com/torch?
10: I thought this was not real.
9: Go ahead.
10: I had to check the gift shop to make sure this was not satire. This is actually up there. This is a clay pin for Obama's presidential center.
9: Describe it for the insiders.
8: The
9: listeners.
8: It looks just like his ugly building, except uglier. And made out of clay, and you pin it like it's a brooch or something?
10: I guess. This is even one of the more milder ones. They have, you know, social justice jewelry, supporting sustainable artisan communities worldwide, based off of Michelle Obama's amazing fashion sense. You can get Legos. Would you like your renewable energy Lego sets?
8: You gotta be kidding me. Wind power Lego sets?
9: This is parody, right? Is this a free this story is from the Free Beacon? They often do parody.
10: I went to the gift shop. It's there. Let me get to the craziest ones. There's no way he has Rules for Radicals to buy on this merch shop, right?
8: Oh my gosh. He's selling Rules for Radicals. Do you remember the names they called us for saying that he even knew about that?

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4: From ABC News, Mike Dubusky. Democrats had been hoping for a narrow victory in a Virginia redistricting fight that would have given them four more House seats. But now the state's highest court has struck that effort down. ABC News national correspondent Stephen Portnoy has the latest.
5: In a 4-3 ruling, the Virginia Supreme Court says the Democratic-led legislature violated the state's constitution in putting the redistricting question to voters last month. That's because before such a measure is put on the ballot, an intervening election has to take place. The court noted that when lawmakers first approved of the redistricting referendum last fall, more than a million Virginians had already cast their votes in the 2025 election. This ruling marks a significant setback for Democrats in their efforts to combat mid-decade redistricting in Republican-led states.
4: The ruling comes just a day after Republicans approved a new congressional map in Tennessee, and as they push for map redraws or adjustments in other states. Secretary of State Marco Rubio now weighing in after an Iranian forces traded fire with three U.S. Navy destroyers in the Strait of Hormuz yesterday.
6: Of course we fired back at them. They were shooting at us. That's what I would expect to do. Only stupid countries don't shoot back when you're shot at, and we're not a stupid country.
4: Rubio is wrapping up a trip to Rome that included a meeting with Pope Leo, who's called for peace in Iran. President Trump says despite the recent exchange of fire, the ceasefire with Iran is still in place. The State Department now says it's in direct communication with the Americans on board that Dutch cruise ship impacted by the hantavirus outbreak. There's also a new suspected case of hantavirus right now being reported in Spain. But Dr. Stephanie Widmer with St. John's Riverside Hospital in New York says the risk risk to the general public remains low.
7: Even though there is historical documentation of the Andes strain being able to spread from person to person, it is not very efficiently spread from person to person.
4: CDC says it's at a level 3 emergency response. You're listening to ABC News.
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4: An investigation is underway after new data reveals suspiciously timed trades in the oil market during the war with Iran. ABC's Aaron Katursky has more.
10: For example, March 23rd, President Trump posts that he was going to delay attacks on Iran's power grid. And just 15 minutes before President Trump put that post online, traders bet more than $500 million that oil prices would fall.
4: Sources say the DOJ and the Commodity Futures Trading Commission are investigating several similar trades worth over $2 billion. While most of us around the country are paying more for gas, some drivers this week paid nothing.
11: The high price of gas putting a dent in Vegas road trips. San Pedro resident Jacqueline Bravo.
12: It's making it very hard to drive to Vegas because of the gas prices.
11: Molly Castano with Visit Las Vegas to the Rescue, her city offering up to $100 of free gas.
13: So about half of our visitors arrive by car. And those top feeder markets are Southern California, Arizona. And so we're activating actually in three cities.
11: Robert Jackson got a free fill up at an El Segundo 7-Eleven.
14: This car is just so hard on gas that this would really help me. This might last me 4 days.
11: Dave Packer, ABC News.
4: And well wishes from around the world for Sir David Attenborough. The nature expert and British broadcaster is 100 today. I'm Mike Dubusky, ABC News.
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19: Weather every 30 minutes on WFIR. Plenty of sunshine expected throughout today. Highs around 74. Tonight, skies mostly clear. Lows in the low 50s. Additional sunshine expected on Saturday with highs in the upper 70s. And slight chance of showers and thunderstorms on Sunday afternoon. Otherwise, mostly sunny. Highs in the low 80s. Weather every 30 minutes on News Talk. 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
1: It's 12:30. I'm Gene Moreno, live in the WFIR News Center. Our top local story this hour, the Virginia Supreme Court has struck down a voter-approved Democratic congressional redistricting plan. The ruling 4-3 court, by the 4-3 court along partisan lines, ruled that the state's Democratic-led legislature violated procedural requirements when it placed the constitutional amendment on the ballot to authorize the mid-decade redistricting. Speaking for the Election Transparency Initiative, former Republican Virginia Attorney General Ken Cuccinelli.
2: The Virginia Supreme Court is the final authority on Virginia constitutional questions. This is the end, folks. You will have the same map in 2026 for the congressional elections that existed in 2024. That is now unchangeable and immutable. That does not mean maps couldn't be changed by 2028, but they will not be changed by 2026.
1: Voters narrowly approved the amendment April 21st, but the Supreme Court's ruling renders the results of that vote meaningless. And that same map now shows a 6-5 Democrat advantage in congressional districts. Democratic U.S. Senator Tim Kaine has commented on what he calls the Virginia Supreme Court's ruling to overturn a free and fair constitutional amendment referendum to redraw a congressional district, saying, quote, unlike Republican-led states that have redrawn their maps through backroom deals, the Virginia General Assembly let the people decide for themselves in a free and fair election. Meanwhile, Republican State Senator David Sudeline writes today that, quote, gerrymandering is wrong and the unconstitutional process used by the General Assembly was absolutely wrong. Today, the Virginia Supreme Court overturned the rigged maps. Elsewhere, a fledgling state agency has released a plan 2 years in the making that could place half of all Virginians within walking distance of a multi-use trail. WFR's Emma Thomas is that.
3: The Virginia Department of Transportation's State Trails Office, established in 2023, has released a plan aimed at providing localities with a framework to further develop the statewide multi-use trail network. VDOT's Chief of Policy, Angel Deem, says the plan is the first full inventory of all the multi-use trails in the state, which makes it a valuable tool for any future project planners.
4: The overarching purpose, you know, is to help those that are looking to champion projects, to create connections amongst trails, to give them that inventory and help them understand where the best investment might be for their particular objective.
3: The plan outlines the more than 1,500 miles of existing multi-use trails in the Commonwealth, as well as 2,900 miles of planned additions. Emma Thomas, WFIR News.
1: And in honor of Mental Health Awareness Month, a bipartisan mental health advocacy organization launches an awareness campaign across Virginia, Inseparable. Mental health advocacy organization working in 20 states launched its Care That's Fair campaign across Virginia earlier this week. Abby Hodgson, vice president of state affairs at Inseparable, says the campaign aims to raise awareness around the insurance industry's practices regarding mental health care.
5: The more Virginians know about their rights, the more pressure that policymakers and providers apply, the increased likelihood it is that Virginians will be able to get the mental health care that they need and that it's also affordable for them to get services.
1: She says right now, Virginia residents have to go out of network 6.5 more times more often for mental health care than for typical health care. Now the top national stories from ABC News.
6: ABC News, I'm Mike Dubusky. Democrats lost a redistricting battle in Virginia today, with a court finding a proposed congressional map violates the state's constitution. And it comes just a day after another setback for the party.
7: Tennessee Republicans passing new congressional maps yesterday, likely to eliminate the state's only majority black district, which is the only House seat held by a Democrat there. The move sparking heated protests inside the Tennessee state capitol as the votes were taking place. Tennessee is now the first state to redraw its congressional maps after a Supreme Court decision last week weakened the Voting Rights Act protections against racial discrimination in gerrymandering.
6: ABC's Jay O'Brien. Secretary of State Marco Rubio says we should know something today when it comes to Iran's response to the latest peace proposal. Yesterday, the U.S. exchanged fire with Iranian forces in the Strait of Hormuz. And two residents of New Jersey are now being monitored for possible exposure to the Hanta virus. This is ABC News.
1: Weather every 30 minutes on WFIR. Sunny today, highs in the mid-70s. Mostly clear tonight, low 50s. Partly sunny tomorrow, highs upper 70s. Chance of afternoon showers and storms on Sunday, but mostly sunny. Highs reach the low 80s. Right now, it is mostly sunny and 60.

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0: the April 21st referendum vote, where the yes votes to change those maps gave Democrats a potential 10-1 advantage in Congress.
1: It's a good day for our Constitution and the Commonwealth. This, as we've always stated, this isn't about Trump. This isn't about what's going on nationally. This is about what's going on in Virginia and the fact that we have a nonpartisan redistricting commission, a group that draws our lines in a nonpartisan basis.
0: The 4-3 Virginia Supreme Court ruling striking down the map changes was on procedural grounds. The four justices in the majority were appointed to the court by Republican majority General Assembly lawmakers. Republican Congressman Ben Klein, whose 6th district will not be redrawn after today's state Supreme Court ruling, has issued a statement saying, quote, "Democrats broke laws that they helped write in the first place, blew through deadlines, and wrote a biased and misleading ballot question, and lied to the voters in all of their advertising to support the referendum. This is a great day for fair elections and the rule of law," writes Klein. Elsewhere, a bill co-sponsored by our Virginia U.S. senators looking to protect puppies in breeding facilities. Details from WFR's Clark Palmer.
2: If approved by Congress, the Puppy Protection Act, co-sponsored by Virginia senior U.S. Senator Mark Warner, would require that breeders' dog enclosures have sufficient space, guarantee outdoor exercise access for dogs, and also ensure the dogs receive socialization time with both humans and other dogs. The proposal is backed by the Humane World for Animals and the National Humane Society. Ann Malloy is the Senior Legislative Specialist and Event Coordinator with Humane World Action Fund.
3: We are seeing countless times of current licensees not adhering to USDA standards and seeing that these standards are outdated and there is a need for higher standards of care.
2: The bill's chances are slim this year in the waning months of a Congress that has sent fewer than 100 bills to the president since the start of 2025. Clark Palmer, WFIR News.
0: Local government officials, state lawmakers, and biotech stakeholders in the Roanoke Valley are calling it a really big deal. The new shared lab space and business incubator in the heart of Roanoke's Innovation Corridor, Rovo Labs at Carilion Clinic, is designed to support the growth of biotech research spinoffs, and startups can rent time in the wet or dry labs that will be available. Almost $16 million in state funding happened after some lobbying by Roanoke stakeholders, recalls State Senator David Suderline.
4: This was a great innovative project, and I was so excited about the opportunity because it was going to be such a good thing for Roanoke, but it would be something that when I go and ask people from Virginia Beach, the Eastern Shore, Northern Virginia, can you help us invest in this? I could honestly say the ideas that will be born here in Roanoke will help your constituents as well, and they'll help people far beyond the Commonwealth of Virginia.
0: Rovo Labs will initially use around half of the 40,000 square feet available. And David Stewart Wiley's 30th season as music director and conductor for the Roanoke Symphony Orchestra that begins this fall will also be his second to last. As announced by the RSO today, Wiley will remain with the orchestra through July 1st, 2028 to coincide with the Roanoke Symphony Orchestra's 75th anniversary celebration. Now the top national stories from ABC News.
5: ABC News, I'm Mike Dubusky. A court in Virginia has struck down a redistricting effort from Democrats in the state who had hoped to add 4 House seats ahead of this fall's midterm elections. The Centers for Disease Control will be on site when that Dutch cruise ship hit by the Hanta virus arrives in the Canary Islands this weekend. So far, 3 people have died as a result of that outbreak, and dozens are being monitored around the world for possible infection. But Dr. Ashish Jha, former White House COVID-19 response coordinator, says the risk to the general public is low.
6: I'm concerned about the people on the boat. I'm not concerned about everybody else. People, this is not going to turn out to be some pandemic. This is not a virus that spreads that easily. I think if you're sitting at home watching, you're going to be fine.
5: The latest jobs report from the Labor Department exceeded analyst expectations today. The economy adding 115,000 jobs last month. Still, it was a cool down from the nearly 180,000 added in March. This is ABC News.
0: Weather every 30 minutes on WFIR. Sunny, mid-70s today, mostly clear, low 50s tonight. More sun tomorrow, upper 70s, slight chance of afternoon showers, storms Sunday, otherwise mostly sunny on Sunday, highs reaching the low 80s. Right now it's mostly sunny, 65 degrees at News Talk, WFIR, 107.3 FM and WFIRnews.com, the Roanoke Valley's local news, weather, and traffic station. 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
3: 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She was one of about 380,000 babies born prematurely in the U.S. Help the March of Dimes protect babies like Kaya who were born too soon or very sick. 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
5: Welcome back in, Clay Travis, Buck Sexton Show. We've got a UFO witness, Bob in Erie, Pennsylvania. What happened, Bob? Tell us about it.
6: So me and an employee of mine were driving down I-79 southbound in northwest PA. Beautiful sunny day, blue skies. We see this white orb, let's say ball, hovering just off to the side of the road above the trees, probably a couple hundred feet tall. And it hovers out over the southbound lanes. It goes into the median, and then it just like, pew, just takes off like hundreds of miles an hour, and it's gone. So we're like freaked out by it. And then 2 days later on the national news feed, I'm looking on my computer, these news stories, and this other guy takes a photo of a UFO in Iowa. So I click on the story, I take a look at it, and they videotaped it. Was on the local news. And I'm like, oh, that's what we saw. I go down to my employee, I'm show him the picture of this thing, the news story. And I'm like, what's that look like? He's like, that's what we saw, dude. I'm like, wow. You know, that was pretty wild.
5: So you believe you witnessed, did you believe in UFOs before you saw one?
6: No, I mean, I've never seen anything like that. So that was definitely a unique occurrence. Definitely freaked out by it. It was nothing like I've ever seen before.
7: Clay, where are you on Bigfoot? Just so I can get you on the record here. I just want to know. Like,
5: thank you.
7: Sasquatch, the Abominable Snowman, the Lost City of Atlantis.
5: I think there are animals that we have not yet found, but I think there are very few of a substantial size. So
7: well, there's 100% animals we haven't found because we're still in the last year we've probably discovered new species, but they tend to be along the lines of, you know, a mollusk
5: Yes. So I don't think there are large mammals that exist on.

0: on the planet that we have yet to discover. So it's going to upset the Bigfoot people out there. And I used to watch the Finding Bigfoot show back in the day because it was pretty entertaining. I would love for Bigfoot to be real. I don't think there's evidence to support the fact that Bigfoot is real.
1: I'm down here in South Florida. I never hear about the Chupacabra anymore. Do you remember El Chupacabra?
0: Oh, yeah.
1: For a while, that was a thing.
0: I will say there are still, I mean, where you are in South Florida, there are massive parts of the Everglades that basically no humans ever traverse, right? And so I do think there are parts of the world that are incredibly remote, but I think large mammals, I don't think there's any large mammals that we haven't found on Earth. There might be, I don't know, big fish, that's not a mammal, obviously, but big fish in the depths of the ocean that we have yet to discover. But I don't think there's hidden mammals.
1: Oh, we'll come back here in a sec and talk to Ryan Gerdusky about politics, Virginia redistricting, the midterms, Fetterman, is he going to switch parties? All of these good things with our buddy Ryan Gerdusky, a great way to get you squared away on what matters in the political realm before the weekend. So stick around. Back in the data in a second.
2: Speaking truth and having fun. Clay Travis and Buck Sexton.
1: Right now in our communities, women with an unplanned pregnancy are being pressured to make an irreversible decision in a moment of fear and panic. 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
6: Hi, this is Congressman Ben Klein, and I'm proudly fighting for our shared values in Congress. Under the Biden administration's policies, a record number of criminal illegal aliens flooded across our southern border. But thanks to President Trump and House Republicans, there have been zero illegal aliens released into our nation. America's borders are now closed. Unfortunately, one of Governor Abigail Spanberger's first acts in office was to dismantle the 287G partnership between federal and state law enforcement, a proven program that removed some of the most dangerous illegal alien criminals from our streets. That's why I've introduced the 287G Cooperation Act to strengthen federal and local law enforcement partnerships. I will always fight to enhance public safety, uphold the rule of law, and protect the communities of Southwest Virginia. Paid for with official funds from the Office of Congressman Ben Klein.
7: From the heart of Virginia's Blue Ridge, this is WFIR Roanoke. 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
8: From ABC News, I'm Mike Dabusky. A CDC official confirms the agency will be dispatching personnel to the Canary Islands this weekend as that Dutch cruise ship at the center of the Hanta virus outbreak comes into port. The CDC will transfer Americans on board to the National Quarantine Unit in Nebraska.

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1: He is the independent voice of reason, leading the discussions on what matters most to America. 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

It's 2:30. I'm Gene Moreno, live in the WFIR newsroom. A top local story this hour. The Virginia Supreme Court has struck down a voter-approved Democratic

0: Angel Deem, chief of policy with VDOT, explains why having a plan like this in place is so important.
1: I think it encourages localities and regional entities to look at their trail development needs or ideas or visions in a cross-jurisdictional way so that they can see perhaps some planned trails in adjacent communities and then look for opportunities to partner and work together.
0: She adds that the state trails office that compiled the plan will remain open as they continue to support local and regional partners as they develop new trail projects. Emma Thomas, WFIR News.
2: In honor of Mental Health Awareness Month, a bipartisan mental health advocacy organization launches an awareness campaign across Virginia, Inseparable, a mental health advocacy organization working in 20 states, launched its Care That's Fair campaign earlier this week. Abby Hodgson, Vice President of State Affairs at Inseparable, says the campaign aims to raise awareness around the insurance industry's practices regarding mental health care.
3: The more Virginians know about their rights, the more pressure that policymakers and providers apply, the increased likelihood it is that Virginians will be able to get the mental health care that they need and that it's also affordable for them to get services.
2: She says right now, Virginia residents have to go out of network 6.5 more times, more often for mental health care needs than for typical health care. A group of bipartisan state lawmakers say the city of Roanoke should avoid bringing a casino to the Berglund Center to generate additional revenue. The focus group created by the city of Roanoke to discuss whether or not bringing a casino to the Berglund Center complex as a way to generate revenue to pay for infrastructure projects and additional hospitality and businesses met last night. The focus group meeting last night and the group's meeting next Tuesday is the last one, I should say. Roanoke City Delegate Sam Rasool tells WDBJ7, the city should consider upgrading the Berglund Center instead of going for a casino.
4: Ensuring that we have top-notch facilities can bring in some of the best types of entertainers and acts. I think that there's certainly more that can be done there, and people are excited about those opportunities.
2: Roanoke City Republican Senator David Sutherland says he would be in favor of creating an entertainment district at the Berglund Center that does not include a casino. And the Washington Commanders have now signed all six of its draft picks from the recent NFL draft. Rookie contracts are mostly locked in by a strictly slotted wage scale introduced in 2011. Players must negotiate on the finer points of the contract structure. Now the top national stories from ABC News.
5: ABC News, I'm Mike Dubusky. CDC officials will be on site in the Canary Islands this weekend to transfer Americans exposed to the hantavirus back to the U.S. Dozens around the world are being monitored for possible infection. We could get Iran's response to the U.S. framework for peace talks today, according to Secretary of State Marco Rubio. It comes after recent violence between U.S. and Iranian forces.
6: As the U.S. and Iran exchange fire in the Strait of Hormuz, President Trump insists the fragile ceasefire between the two countries still holds.
7: After these strikes, is the ceasefire with Iran still on?
8: Yeah, it is. They trifled with us today. We blew them away. They trifled. I call that a trifle.
6: The administration says that Iran fired unprovoked on three American Navy destroyers in the Strait, the U.S. swiftly hitting back.
5: ABC's Rachel Scott. And the U.S. economy added 115,000 jobs last month, according to new data from the Labor Department. This is ABC News.
2: Weather every 30 minutes on WFIR. Mostly sunny today, mid-70s. Mostly clear tonight, getting down to the low 50s. Partly sunny tomorrow, highs in the upper 70s. Chance of afternoon showers and storms on Sunday, otherwise mostly sunny on Sunday, and highs in the low 80s. Right now, mostly sunny, breezy, 68 degrees at News Talk, WFIR, 107.3 FM and WFIRnews.com, the Roanoke Valley's local news, weather, and traffic station. 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
5: And what's on your mind this Friday? 800-941-SEAN if you want to be a part of the program. I don't know why people have been picking up on the oddest things that we talk about, like just the throwaway stuff, like Disney. You know how many people have questioned me about the Disney thing that I said? Unbelievable. By the way, I'm not wrong in my observation.
6: What is it?
5: I don't think people should be walking around Disney, a lot of them. If you're driving one of those carts because you can't walk, you shouldn't be eating a turkey leg and a funnel cake. I'm not being mean. I'm just being honest. If you disagree, call me.
6: You shouldn't go at all.
5: I'll tell you how many push-ups you should do.
7: I'm Elizabeth McDonald, and this is the Fox Business Report.
8: The major averages are mostly higher in afternoon trading, with tech leading the charge and boosting the tech-heavy NASDAQ, which surpassed the 26,000 level for the first time and is on track for a fresh record close as investors digested a surprisingly strong April jobs report while weighing escalating tensions in the Middle East. 115,000 new jobs were created last month despite an economic shock from the Iranian conflict. While the unemployment rate was unchanged at 4.3%, easing recession and stagflation fears. And shares of Intel are up more than 15% after the Wall Street Journal reported that the chipmaker had struck a deal with Apple to make some of the chips that power its devices. The agreement adding another chapter to Intel's year-long comeback story. The chipmaker stock is up around 250% so far this year. That's your Fox Business Report. I'm Hillary Barsky, invested in you.

0: approved Democratic congressional redistricting plan. The 4-3 court decision, along partisan lines, ruled that the state's Democratic-led legislature violated procedural requirements when it placed the constitutional amendment on the ballot to authorize the mid-decade redistricting. Speaking for the Election Transparency Initiative, former Republican Virginia Attorney General Ken Cuccinelli.
1: The Virginia Supreme Court is the final authority on Virginia constitutional questions. This is the end, folks. You will have the same map in 2026 for the congressional elections that existed in 2024. That is now unchangeable and immutable. That does not mean maps couldn't be changed by 2028, but they will not be changed by 2026.
0: Voters narrowly approved the amendment April 21st, but the Supreme Court's ruling renders the results of that vote meaningless. That same map now shows a 6-5 Democratic advantage in the congressional districts. Attorney General Jay Jones released a statement in response to the decision, saying, quote, "The Supreme Court of Virginia has chosen to put politics over the rule of law by issuing a ruling that overturns the April 21st special election on redistricting." One of the Commonwealth's U.S. senators has helped to introduce legislation that looked to ensure humane treatment of dogs by breeders. That story from WFIR's Clark Palmer.
2: Virginia Senior U.S. Senator Mark Warner has again put forward the Puppy Protection Act, which, if passed and signed into law, would require that breeders' dog enclosures have sufficient space, guarantee outdoor exercise access for dogs, ensure that dogs receive socialization time with humans and other dogs, and also set limits on number and frequency of litters for each breeding dog. Anne Malloy, Senior Legislative Specialist and Event Coordinator with the Humane World Action Fund.
3: A lot of us have grown up with dogs and see them as our companions. Unfortunately, we're seeing an industry where they're viewed more as a commodity than so much as a companion.
2: The proposal is backed by Humane World for Animals and the National Humane Society. The latter group says the measure is an important step in the fight against animal cruelty and neglect. Clark Palmer, WFIR News.
4: ABC News, I'm Mike Dubusky. Russia and Ukraine confirm a ceasefire will begin tomorrow and last for 3 days. 1,000 prisoners from both sides of the war will be released as part of the agreement. Meanwhile, tensions remain high around the Strait of Hormuz in Iran, where American and Iranian forces traded fire yesterday. Now, Secretary of State Marco Rubio says...
5: The red line is clear. They threaten Americans. They're going to get blown up. I mean, that's how much clearer can you be than that?
4: The cruise ship at the center of the Hanta virus outbreak is now headed for a port in the Canary Islands. ABC's Maggie Rulli is there.
6: We expect them to arrive right here off the coast of Tenerife in the Canary Islands around midday Sunday. But many locals here are protesting, saying they fear this feels exactly like the start of another COVID-19. Spanish authorities have reiterated that no one on board that ship will be allowed anywhere near any residents here in the islands.
4: The CDC says it'll be on hand to help transfer the Americans on the ship back to the U.S. for quarantine. This is ABC News.
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7: From WDBJ 7, I'm meteorologist Leo Hirschbrunner on WFIR. Tonight, a few more clouds drift into the region with an overnight low dropping into the upper 40s. Looking ahead towards Saturday, we'll see partly sunny conditions. A spotty shower can't be ruled out in the mountains. Your high, 77 degrees.
0: Few clouds outside, 68 degrees, 107.3 FM, WFIRnews.com. 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
9: Hi, 25 now to the top of the hour. Toll free on numbers 800-941-SHAWN if you want to be a part of the program. Speaking of a military, Scott Shannon, well, our military has a firearm of choice. It's called Sig Sauer. NATO forces has a firearm of choice. It's called Sig Sauer. I have a firearm of choice. As does Sweet Baby James, as does Linda. Hang on, somebody is calling. Who might it be? Oh, potential spam. Should I take the call and put it on?
10: It could be a UAP, Sean. It could be.
9: No, it says potential spam. Should I pick it up or no? Yes or no?
10: Well, if you called from outer space, it would be spam. Sure, answer.
9: If I do answer, then they never stop. They never, ever stop.
10: It's not weird at all. It's not like you're doing a live radio show.
9: Nah, not at all. Not weird at all. It's always the same. I'm going to tell you what happens. They're all the same. I have all these messages, and they're all the same. Do you get these messages? All right, I'm going to tell you what they say. Tag, hide. This is Alexis McMullen calling you regarding your tax obligation.

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2: The Cybersecurity and Infrastructure Security Agency now says it's aware of an alleged cyber attack on Canvas, an education platform widely used by universities and schools across the U.S. Data lost includes names, email addresses, and student ID numbers. California officials are searching the home of Paul Flores's mother. He's the man accused in the murder of Kristen Stewart 30 years ago. The 19-year-old's body was never found. San Luis Obispo County Sheriff Ian Parkinson says there's evidence suggesting human remains were at the home at one point, but they can't say for certain if they were Smart's remains.
3: We're prepared to go as long as it takes until we either find Kristen, find evidence, and are satisfied that everything has been searched.
2: Meanwhile, California families who welcome a newborn baby will soon get hundreds of free diapers before they leave the hospital.
4: In a first-in-the-nation program, California will give each family 400 diapers in sizes for newborns and babies up to 14 pounds when they're discharged from a hospital after birth. That's a bit more than a month's worth of diapers, since newborns on average use 8 to 10 diapers a day. The program will begin at up to 75 hospitals that handle about a quarter of the births in California and largely serve low-income patients. The initiative will expand from there. The idea is to help families in need. Alex Stone, ABC News, Los Angeles.
2: Mike Dubosky, ABC News.
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9: I'm Gene Ratto in the WFIR News Center. The Virginia Supreme Court has struck down a voter-approved Democratic congressional redistricting plan. The court ruled the state's Democratic-led legislature violated procedural requirements when it placed the constitutional amendment on the April 21st ballot. Republican State Senator David Sudeline writes today that, quote, gerrymandering is wrong, and the unconstitutional process used by the General Assembly Democrats was absolutely wrong. Today, the Virginia Supreme Court overturned the rigged maps. But Democratic Lieutenant Governor Ghazala Hashmi says of the Supreme Court's decision invalidating the results of the referendum that, quote, millions of Virginians from every corner of the Commonwealth participated in our democratic process and cast their ballots in good faith. Now the Supreme Court of Virginia has told voters in the Commonwealth that their voices can simply be discarded. Weather every 30 minutes on WFIR. Clear tonight. Lows in the low 50s. Partly sunny tomorrow. Highs in the upper 70s. 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
2: It's 4:30. I'm Gene Marano, live in the WFIR News Center. Our top local story, though, a quick traffic note. 81 northbound near mile marker 144. Expect major delays due to a tractor-trailer crash. VDOT says all northbound lanes are currently closed. Traffic backups a couple miles. Again, 81 northbound as you head towards mile marker 144. Northbound lanes, all northbound lanes per VDOT are closed right now. Elsewhere, the Republican minority leader in the Virginia House of Delegates, Terry Kilgore, is applauding the Virginia Supreme Court ruling today that struck down the redrawn congressional district maps passed by the Democrat majority General Assembly, invalidating the April 21st referendum vote, where the yes vote to change those maps gave Democrats a potential 10-1 advantage in Congress.
3: It's a good day for our Constitution and the Commonwealth. This, as we've always stated, this isn't about Trump. This isn't about what's going on nationally. This is about what's going on in Virginia and the fact that we have a nonpartisan redistricting commission, a group that draws our lines in a nonpartisan basis.

0: towards commercializing their big ideas. Almost $16 million in state funding happened after some lobbying by Roanoke stakeholders. Recall State Senator David Suterline.
1: This was a great innovative project, and I was so excited about the opportunity because it was going to be such a good thing for Roanoke, but it would be something that when I go and ask people from Virginia Beach, the Eastern Shore, Northern Virginia, can you help us invest in this? I could honestly say the ideas that will be born here in Roanoke will help your constituents as well, and they'll help people far beyond the Commonwealth of Virginia.
0: Rovo Labs will initially use around half of the 40,000 square feet available. The Virginia Tech Carilion School of Medicine and the Virginia Wesleyan Community College STEM program are also on board with the new Rovo Labs. And David Stewart Wiley's 30th season as music director and conductor for the Roanoke Symphony Orchestra that begins this fall will also be his second to last. As announced by the RSO today, Wiley will remain with the orchestra through July 1st, 2028 to coincide with the Roanoke Symphony Orchestra's 75th anniversary celebration. In a news release, Wiley notes that after 30 amazing years, it feels right, like the right time to pass the baton to a new artistic leader, and I wanted to allow the RSO time to plan for this significant transition. Now the top national stories from ABC News.
2: ABC News, I'm Mike Dubusky. A three-day ceasefire has now been struck between Russia and Ukraine, with the two sides agreeing to exchange 1,000 prisoners from both sides. Meanwhile, Iranian officials are considering the latest framework for peace discussions with the U.S. The cruise ship at the center of the hantavirus outbreak is headed to port in the Canary Islands this weekend. ABC's foreign correspondent Maggie Rulli is in Spain.
3: Local authorities have been very adamant that no passenger on board that ship will come into any type of contact with people here in the islands. And we saw some of the precautions they were taking today. First of all, the ship is never going to dock here in the Canary Islands. It's going to anchor just offshore. They then say everyone on board will be given a medical evaluation and people will be taken off in very small groups. They'll be in hazmat suits as soon as they touch down on land here in the Canary Islands.
2: The CDC says the Americans on board will be transferred to the National Quarantine Center in Nebraska. This is ABC News.
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4: From WDBJ 7, I'm meteorologist Leo Hirschbrunner on WFIR. Tonight, a few more clouds drift into the region with an overnight low dropping into the upper 40s. Looking ahead towards Saturday, we'll see partly sunny conditions. A spotty shower can't be ruled out in the mountains. Your high, 77 degrees.
0: And right now, mostly sunny, 70 degrees at News Talk, WFIR 107.3 FM and WFIRnews.com, the Roanoke Valley's local news, weather, and traffic station. 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

0: You got to send me that. I'll send it to my kids. I don't ever think I heard the remix version of remix.
1: It's so funny.
0: Remix.
1: You should have that as your voicemail. Like when people call you, instead of it just like being, that's what it should say.
0: Oh, that's funny. Well, you're going to miss me next week when I go to China. You know.
1: No, I'm not. You're going to call in every day. We're going to talk to you every day.
0: Okay. You're going to talk to me every day at 3 a.m. my time, just so you know.
1: That's right. We're going to get the shower update. So how did it go today? Which swim trunks did you wear? Do you feel safe in your room?
0: I'm not going to live my life in fear. I just refuse. I'm not doing it. Hey, I love Nigel Farage. He's been a friend of this program for a long time. We keep hearing, Donald Trump is unpopular across the Atlantic. Excuse me. We have been warning the decline about Europe as a continent and the countries within Europe for a long time, how they've neglected their national security, national defense, how they have never wanted to pay their fair share of NATO, how they've adopted radical socialism, cling to climate alarmism. They have no moral clarity, even when it comes to the number one state sponsor of terror. They're absolutely useless. I think NATO as an alliance is going to collapse of its own weight as a result of their lack of moral clarity. That's on them, not on us. You know, how they have allowed unfettered illegal immigration without assimilation in places like Great Britain. Now they have nearly 100 Sharia courts there. And they have no-go zones in France and other countries in Europe. It's the continent is declining, and I'm not sure they can fix it at this point. I don't know. One person that would be able to do it is Nigel Farage. Now, this is pretty fascinating because British voters delivered a massive blow to, you know, leftist Labour Prime Minister Keir Starmer. I call him Neville Chamberlain Starmer, and his Labour Party in local elections as Trump ally Nigel Farage celebrated massive victories for his more conservative reform UK party across the country. Remember, they're the ones that got Brexit, you know, finished when nobody thought that they could pull that off either. But early results showing that Labour was hemorrhaging council seats in their former strongholds, losing nearly 260 positions. And, you know, Nigel Farage's reform UK racked up close to 400 gains in sweeping political upset less than 2 years after Starmer's landslide in 2024. And he said, we're witnessing a historic shift in British politics. He's not wrong. And, you know, this is now a huge day, you know, and a complete reshaping of British politics in every single way. And Farage, by the way, one of President Donald Trump's closest political allies in Europe and a longtime champion of anti-immigration politics, he might be the one guy that would follow Trump and say no more unfettered illegal immigration. And if you came into the country illegally, get out. If you don't want to assimilate, get out also. This is beyond historic. Let us play Neville Chamberlain Starmer's reaction to this.
2: And I just wanted to say a few words to you about the results, because the results are tough. They are very tough. And there is no sugarcoating this. We have lost brilliant Labour representatives across the country. These are people who put so much into their communities, so much into our party and our movement. And that hurts. And it should hurt. And I take responsibility. When voters send a message like this, we must reflect and we must respond.
0: All right, this Friday, let's get to our busy phones. Eduardo is in my free state of Florida. Eduardo, how are you, sir? Glad you called. Beautiful weather today. I'm going to miss it next week in China.
3: Best of luck over there. I'm over here in sunny Tampa. My birthday's Monday. And I got to say, we're going to hang on to that.
0: Well, first of all, happy birthday. Congratulations.
3: Yeah, thank you. Thank you very much. Yeah, and it's 3 years, by the way, since I moved from that sewer in Chicago over here to Tampa. So thank God I am not in Chicago anymore.
0: Well, I wouldn't want to be in Chicago either. I don't know anybody that would want to be in Chicago.
3: But the reason I called is we're going to hang on to the House and Senate because that Supreme Court in decision in Virginia with the illegal maps. We're going to hang on. Everything's going to be fine. So I think we'll be okay.
0: Well, Virginia redistricting's done. It's over. You know, what they did was unconstitutional. Ken Cuccinelli, who will be on later, I mean, he's been great on it, and he pointed this out in the very beginning. And now we have every other state because of the Supreme Court decision. This is very, very, very good news for Republicans. Very good news.
3: Yes. Very good news. Yes. That's a good way to start the weekend. Definitely.
0: Yeah. Good point. Hope you have a good weekend.
3: Yep.
0: Hope you enjoy it.
3: Yeah. Thank you, Sean.
0: Appreciate the call, my friend. Quick break, right back. More of your calls this Friday coming up. 800-941-SEAN, our number if you want to be a part of the program.
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12: Fox News, I'm John Saucier. President Trump, speaking of the White House Rose Garden, said part of the reason for securing the southern border was not just to stop illegal migration, but to honor angel moms, mothers whose children were killed by illegal migrants.
13: In their honor, we've rapidly turned the worst and most dangerous border in the history of our country into the strongest border in American history. We have no people come in during the last 11 months. We have zero.
12: The family of an 18-year-old college student who was allegedly shot and killed by an undocumented migrant is calling on city and state leadership to make a change to sanctuary city policies. Chicago Democratic Alderman Raymond Lopez on Fox weighing in on the response from city leaders.
14: To know that we could have made some changes, or we can make changes so that this does not happen again, and to refuse to do that is not just heart-wrenching, it's gut-wrenching, and it really questions our moral compass when we are able to look people in the eye, issue statements of thoughts and prayers, and not do anything about it.
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4: Fox News, I'm John Saucier. President Trump speaking at the White House Rose Garden said part of the reason for securing the southern border was not just to stop illegal migration, but to honor angel moms, mothers whose children were killed by illegal migrants.
5: In their honor, we've rapidly turned the worst and most dangerous border in the history of our country into the strongest border in American history. We have no people come in during the last 11 months. We have zero.
4: The family of an 18-year-old college student who was allegedly shot and killed by an undocumented migrant is calling on city and state leadership to make a change to sanctuary city policies. Chicago Democratic Alderman Raymond Lopez on Fox weighing in on the response from city leaders.
6: To know that we could have made some changes, or we can make changes so that this does not happen again, and to refuse to do that is not just heart-wrenching, it's gut-wrenching, and it really questions our moral compass when we are able to look people in the eye, issue statements of thoughts and prayers, and not do anything about it.
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7: From ABC News. I'm Mike Dubusky. The cruise ship at the center of the hantavirus outbreak is expected to arrive at a port in the Canary Islands on Sunday. ABC foreign correspondent Maggie Rulli is in Spain, where officials are showing off the area that passengers are set to disembark.
8: They claim this process will keep everyone on board this cruise ship entirely isolated from the island. They also confirmed today that the U.S. says they will send a plane to pick up those U.S. citizens that are on board as well. So again, this is all supposed to happen in the next 48 hours or so. Still a lot of questions, though, about how exactly they're going to pull it off.
7: The CDC is at an emergency response level 3 right now, its lowest level of emergency activation. Russia and Ukraine have agreed to a 3-day ceasefire beginning tomorrow. Both sides have also agreed to exchange 1,000 prisoners. ABC's Patrick Reval has details.
9: President Trump has hailed this short 3-day ceasefire as perhaps the beginning of the end of the war in Ukraine. But in reality, there's no reason to think that. Vladimir Putin had called for this brief pause in attacks for this weekend over Russia's Victory Day holiday when he holds a huge annual military parade on Red Square. The Kremlin was worried that Ukraine might attack that parade.
7: Meanwhile, Iran is still weighing the latest framework for future peace negotiations that the U.S. is proposing. It comes after the two sides exchanged fire in the Strait of Hormuz yesterday, though President Trump is maintaining the ceasefire is still in place. The Pentagon has released a new batch of files documenting UFOs. ABC News senior Pentagon reporter Louis Martinez says there are more than 160 documents dating back to the 1940s.
10: The release of the documents follows a directive from President Trump earlier this year to open up all of the federal government's UFO files. The Pentagon's earlier reviews have not found any proof that the incidents were extraterrestrial in origin.
7: And the Labor Department says the economy added 115,000 jobs last month, according to their latest employment report. You're listening to ABC News.
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7: The Trump administration appears close to a settlement with TikTok. The Biden administration had sued that social media company years ago for allegedly collecting data from children without parents' consent. In exchange for settling the case, TikTok would pay $400 million for beautification projects in the nation's capital. A new search in Central California for the remains of 19-year-old Kristen Smart, who disappeared 30 years ago. ABC's Alex Stone reports from California.
13: Kristen Smart went missing in 1996 while walking home from a college party in San Luis Obispo. 3 years ago, an acquaintance of hers named Paul Flores was convicted of her murder, even though her body was never found. This week, detectives were back at the home of Flores' mother looking for signs of Smart's remains there. San Luis Obispo County Sheriff Ian Parkinson says there is evidence that there were human remains at the home at one time, but so far they have not found Smart's remains.
14: We are not leaving that house until we are sure that we have checked everything.
13: Alex Stone, ABC News.
7: In Louisiana, St. Bernard Parish fire officials say they're fighting a large fire at the Chalamet refinery. Ryan Roy with the St. Bernard Parish Fire Department says they don't know the cause of the explosion or the fire.
15: Apparently there was some type of fire that involved one of the units. I don't know what actually was inside of the unit. That would be under investigation.
7: So far, no injuries have been reported. I'm Mike Dubusky, ABC News.
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16: I'm Gene Marano in the WFIR News Center. The Virginia Supreme Court has struck down a voter-approved Democratic congressional redistricting plan. The 4-3 court decision along partisan lines ruled that the state's Democratic-led legislature violated procedural requirements when it placed the constitutional amendment on the ballot. Speaking for the Election Transparency Initiative, former Republican Virginia Attorney General Ken Cuccinelli.
17: The Virginia Supreme Court is the final authority on Virginia constitutional questions. This is the end, folks. You will have the same map in 2026 for the congressional elections that existed in 2024. That is now unchangeable and immutable. That does not mean maps couldn't be changed by 2028, but they will not be changed by 2026.
16: Voters narrowly approved the amendment April 21st, but the Supreme Court's ruling renders the results of that vote meaningless. That same map now shows a 6-5 Democrat advantage in congressional districts. A bill co-sponsored by a Virginia U.S. senator looking to protect puppies in breeding facilities. Details from WFR's Clark Palmer.
18: If approved by Congress, the Puppy Protection Act, co-sponsored by Virginia senior U.S. Senator Mark Warner, would require that breeders' dog enclosures have sufficient space, guarantee outdoor exercise access for dogs, and also ensure the dogs receive socialization time with both humans and other dogs. The proposal is backed by the Humane World for Animals and the National Humane Society. Ann Malloy is the Senior Legislative Specialist and Event Coordinator with Humane World Action Fund.
19: We are seeing countless times of current licensees not adhering to USDA standards and seeing that these standards are outdated and there is a need for higher standards of care.
18: The bill's chances are slim this year in the waning months of a Congress that has sent fewer than 100 bills to the president since the start of 2025. Clark Palmer, WFIR News.
16: And the Washington Commanders have now signed all 6 picks from the recent NFL draft that happened right before rookie minicamp opened today. Head coach Dan Quinn.
20: The 26 rookie class, and then there's others that are trying to be part of the 26 rookie class. You don't see how it all mixes together until we're out on the field. So for the rookies, there's definitely a sense of excitement. You feel that, but also some nerves and butterflies, as you might expect for them going into their first practice. We're pumped to see them do the thing.
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0: From WDBJ 7, I'm meteorologist Leo Hirschbrunner on WFIR. Tonight, a few more clouds drift into the region with an overnight low dropping into the upper 40s. Looking ahead towards Saturday, we'll see partly sunny conditions. A spotty shower can't be ruled out in the mountains. Your high 77 degrees.
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26: Let's get after it. What's good, everybody? Hopefully your work week is done. I mean, we're coming on the air. Good stuff going on up in Charlottesville. ACC softball semifinals, full steam ahead. We almost have the championship match set for tomorrow. Just one of the stories we're tracking for you good people. Great to have you on board. 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A lot of ways to pull us in, and we greatly appreciate you pulling us in, like our Facebook feed, Greg Roberts Live Facebook. You can go there and jump in studio with us, waving at the cameras right now. Welcome in, everybody. Be sure to post. Be sure to post, and we appreciate your feedback. But when posting on our pages, remember, we are a family format. We keep it simple. That's our only rule. And let me slow it down a little bit. When you get to our Facebook page, Greg Roberts Live Facebook, a couple of things I want you to make sure you take notice of. Number one is a week from Sunday is Mother's Day. Next Sunday is, wait a minute, Randy. Allergy medicine. This Sunday is Mother's
27: Day. There you go.
26: Jeez, oh, my gosh, Randy. This Sunday is Mother's Day.
27: Yes.
26: And that means you have tomorrow to get over to Ginger's Jewelry and make sure that you have mom all squared away, okay? All last week, all this week, we've been reminding you we have five packages.
1: and they hit all different price points so everybody can make mom happy. Once again, Mother's Day headquarters, Ginger's Jewelry. Mother's Day is Sunday, and so be sure to go over to Ginger's tomorrow. You'll walk out of there. Everything is professionally wrapped, ready to give the mom on Sunday. And remember, for this audience only, I love that Ginger's Jewelry does this. It's the wheel, and it's only for Greg Roberts Live listeners. Spin the wheel, and you're going to get a freebie from Ginger's and Greg Roberts Live. She has a one-carat diamond on the wheel. A one-carat diamond on the wheel. Apologies, Randy. I was up early, man. There was a lot of work to do this morning over at the old Redneck Ranch, and I'm on the allergy medicine. So let me just, my brain's a little bit foggy. Okay. Let me unfog the brain and get it going here, Randy. Ginger's Jewelry, be sure to tell Miss Ginger that Randy and Robert sent you. Also, there is a big Mother's Day special going on at the Fish and Pig. Randy, did you put that on the Facebook page?
2: I did.
1: What, mom's meals are half price?
2: Look at that.
1: Come on, man. And then also, we've got a free appetizer coupon on our Greg Roberts Live Facebook as well. 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Once again, on our Facebook page, Greg Roberts Live Facebook, all the information is right there at the Fish and Pig, mom's meal, half price. 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And then we also have a free appetizer coupon on there for you. That's all on Greg Roberts Live Facebook. Also, you can hit us in the Bojangles inbox. 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You can call us in studio, the Hollywood's hotline, 777-LIVE. And you have your very own line for feedback, comments, thoughts, etc. And that is the listener line, your line, presented by Lionberger Construction. And that's in Roanoke. So 540-510-8181. We want your comments. We want your feedback. Randy goes through. He picks out what he likes, and he plays it on the air. The listener line, 510-8181, presented by Lionberger Construction. Come on in, everybody. It's going to be an up-tempo. It's going to be an up-tempo Friday first hour. First and foremost, some breaking news for Coach Randy. Randy, I don't know if you're ready for this. You know what I think? I think you are very, very ready for this.
2: Okay.
1: You want it?
2: I want it.
1: Coach Randy?
2: Yes.
1: It's Friday.
2: Yes!
1: I need it, Randy.
4: Happy birthday to you.
1: That's really nice of you, Randy.
4: Happy birthday.
2: This isn't your song, but I wanted to play it.

0: with email and text messages, and there's so many different ways to interact with one another now.
1: Yes.
0: I have been inundated. Thank you to everyone who sent along the best of wishes on my birthday. It is greatly appreciated, and I want all of you to know that thank you very much for taking a moment to wish me a happy birthday. That's right. Pretty cool. Means a lot.
1: Yeah, but here's your song that I picked out just for you.
0: Let me hear it. I said,

0: Thank you, Coach Randy. Look at that.
1: No,
0: thank
1: I saw you. Where y'all went to lunch today.
0: I think we did, and you didn't show up.
1: Well,
0: I wanted you to join us.
1: They put the video. They sent me the video.
0: We hit the Mexican buffet.
1: Okay.
0: At Agave Azul.
1: Yes.
0: And they do a very good job. We had a nice turnout. Jack bought my lunch.
1: Look at that.
0: Thank you, Jack.
1: Look at that.
0: That was very, very nice.
1: That was.
0: And then they came out and they put the sombrero on me and they sang they sang happy birthday to
1: That's
0: me.
1: That's on Facebook.
0: Yeah.
1: You can see that on Facebook.
0: One of the boys sent that to you, didn't they? Yep. Great, right?
1: Several of them did.
0: Did they really?
1: Yes. That's on Facebook.
0: Well, that's all good. How you doing, Randy? Welcome to your weekend. What's going on, my man? Everything good?
1: You know, big game last night between Virginia, Virginia Tech. Virginia Tech won that softball game.
0: You know, I just had this conversation. I was talking with Todd Harp, National Financial. I think a lot of Todd Harp. Todd helps out Greg and extended family in a lot of different capacities.
1: Right.
0: Very, very, very appreciative of Todd. And he's a good sponsor around here. I mean, he helps out a lot of the things we do around here. And he has a very athletic family.
1: Okay.
0: His daughter, very, very accomplished golfer.
1: Sure.
0: And I told Todd, I said, you know, not just women, but it's hard for me because I'm OCD and it's hard for me to sit still for very long and pay attention to just about anything.
1: Okay.
0: But I know that when it comes to, quote, female sports.
1: Sure.
0: And you already know this, Randy, because you and I talk about this a lot. I can always watch women's golf because I just feel like they play the game the right way.
1: Right.
0: They never try to dictate to the course. You know, they play the course. They never try to muscle the ball. You know, they let the club do the work.
1: Yes.
0: Their swings are usually consistent. And it just looks right. When I watch women play golf, especially on the professional level, I'm like, man, that just looks right.
1: Right.
0: Now, I would say my favorite women's sport is softball.
1: Okay.
0: I am a huge fan of college softball, Randy. And I tell you why. Number one, they have skill.
1: Yes.
0: They are absolutely skilled. I mean, those girls ball, man.
1: You got it.
0: Number two, it's fast-paced.
1: Okay.
0: You can get through a softball game, a college softball game, typically when there's, you know, decent pitching, what, hour and a half?
1: Yeah. Easy.
0: I mean,
1: easy.
0: You know how long it takes you to get through a college baseball game?
1: That's 4 hours.
0: 4 to 5. I mean, come on, man. Unwatchable. Yes.
1: Unwatchable.
0: But when you're talking softball, you can get through a softball game about an hour and a half, okay? And it's packed full of action. It's high drama. They're typically close ball games. There is just, it's a lot of energy. So when Todd and I were talking, I said, I'll tell you what, Todd, it's hard for me to just, you know, really sit down and watch any sport, men or women.
1: Sure.
0: But I feel like if somebody said, Greg, what's the female sport you definitely always captures your attention? It would be softball for the reasons just stated.
1: No doubt. No doubt. No, look, you know, I was in softball for years.
0: Yeah,
1: and,
0: I know.
1: And I watched.
0: Long time coach.
1: You watched the change of female sports along with men's sports. You saw the change to where started getting a little bit more respect, started getting a little bit more recognition.
0: Oh, yeah.
1: You saw that change.
0: Women's basketball has made tremendous strides.
1: Yes.
0: Softball is just, I don't know, it's hard to beat. And on that note, Randy, so not to bury the lead, but Florida State won the earlier semifinal.
1: Yes.
0: So Florida State has advanced to the ACC championship game tomorrow in Charlottesville.
1: Okay.
0: The other semifinal is going on right now. We're getting near the end. And Virginia Tech has a 3-0 lead over Duke. Where are we, Randy? They're making a pitching change, I think.
1: Yes.
0: Top of the sixth?
1: Top of the sixth.
0: Or bottom of the sixth or wherever we are.
1: Yeah, looks like a pitching change is happening.
0: Okay, so right now, And Duke, let me tell you something now. Duke has the ability. Carolina thought they had Duke beat yesterday.
1: Yes.
0: And Duke rallied and got a nice win. So this thing is far from over. But right now, Virginia Tech enjoys the 3-0 lead over Duke in the second semifinal. And if that holds up, if Virginia Tech can hang on and close out Duke, your ACC title game in softball tomorrow will be Florida State and Virginia Tech, and that's set for a 2:30 start once again in Charlottesville.
1: Good stuff.
0: You ready to get going?
1: I'm ready.
0: Okay. Randy, oh my goodness, there's a story in the news cycle, and I don't know, Randy, I'm such a history geek, and it got me in the Wayback Machine, and it made me do some research.
1: Okay.
0: And I want to bounce some of this off of you, and I want to see Randy, if you can answer some of these questions, especially concerning your Virginia Cavaliers.
1: All right.
0: Okay?
1: We'll do it.
0: Let's see, Randy. Who's that? Bree Carrico has come in the ball game?
1: Yes.
0: Do I have that right?
1: Looks like, yeah.
0: Okay. Anyway, we're keeping... No, Emma comes in. Did she replace Bree Carrico?
1: Oh, Mazarone's in. Okay.
0: Yeah, okay. Anyway, apologies, gang. We've got the monitor on. We're trying to keep one eye on the monitor while we're also doing this show live. Let me update you. Bottom of the sixth. Oh, Deuce got two on, Randy. This thing could change quickly.
1: You got it.
0: I mean, the potential tying run is at the plate with two away.
1: Yeah.
0: Okay, so right now, high drama. See what I'm talking about?
1: That's it.
0: So Virginia Tech leads Duke 3-0. We're in the bottom of the sixth. Duke has runners on first and second, two away. The potential tying run is now at the plate, and we'll continue to keep an eye on that and do what we do. Okay, so, Coach, let's go ahead and get going while we're watching this on monitor. Bree Carrico went 5 2/3, gave up 3 hits, no runs, and struck out 4. That's a pretty solid outing for the starter today for Virginia Tech. And now Virginia Tech walks the bases full. You think that was intentional, Randy?
1: No. It was a good pitch.
0: They need one out to get out of the inning.
1: Yeah, it just dropped too far down on her.
0: Okay. Let's see here. The Hokies need one out. Now the potential go-ahead run is at the plate.
1: Right.
0: High drama, Randy. Let's get going here. Let's start trivia while we keep an eye on what's shaking from Charlottesville, Duke, and Virginia Tech. Our trivia segment is presented by Bugman.
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0: All right, Coach Randy, let's go with trivia on this Friday. Yes. It is, where are we here? Oh, I know what it is. It's my birthday, May 8th.
1: It is, yeah.
0: May 8th, 2026.
1: How old does this make you?
0: It's a bunch.
1: Well, no, we've been through.
0: No, it's a bunch, and I'd rather not say.
1: 55G.
0: I'd rather not say, yeah, yeah.
1: Come on.
0: See, yeah. It was. Don't be putting my business out in the street like that,
1: asking,
0: Randy.
1: Let's just
0: go with a bunch.
1: Okay.
0: Okay.
1: All right.
0: Here we go. It's May 8, 2026. What's bouncing around in the big old beautiful brain of Randy's brought to us by Bugman. Coach Randy, number one.
1: 1966.
0: And on this day, 1966.
1: The only home run ever hit out of Baltimore's Memorial Park is hit by this Oriole outfielder.
0: Jeez, I wanted to say Boog Powell, but I don't think Boog was in the outfield unless he was a right fielder. So I'm going to go with Frank Robinson. It might be a little early for Frank. I'm not sure, but I'm going to try that. Frank Robinson, final answer.
1: You would be correct.
0: Oh, feel good about it, Randy. Coach Randy, number two.
1: 1973.
0: And on this day, 1973.
1: This gentleman fills in for the Cubs manager, Whitey Lockman, who was ejected during the game, technically becoming baseball's first African-American manager.
0: I'm going to try Ernie Banks. Ernie Banks. Let's go Ernie Banks, final answer.
1: You would be correct.
0: Oh, update, Coach Randy. Virginia Tech gets out of the jam. Duke loaded the bases. There's Chip Grubb with his arms in the air. How about Chip?
1: Come making on, man. The TV broadcast?
0: He's supposed to be an unbiased reporter.
1: Yes.
0: Chip's cheering on the Hokies. Come on. Chip Grubb gets on the ACC network celebrating Virginia Tech getting out of the jam.
1: Look at that.
0: So Duke loads it in the bottom of the six, and Virginia Tech wiggles out of the jam. So we go to top of the seven. Potentially the final inning in Charlottesville in this semifinal. We go to the top of the seven, Virginia Tech leading Duke 3-0. The Hokies with one more at bat, and the Duke Blue Devils potentially with a final at bat as well. So, Coach Randy, where were we?
1: Number three.
0: Hold on. We had Frank Robinson.
1: Yep.
0: We had Ernie Banks.
1: Yep.
0: And now number three.
1: 2014.
0: On this day, 2014.
1: The NFL draft, this South Carolina outside linebacker is the first pick by the Houston Texans.
0: This is Jadeveon Clowney. Coach Randy, for perfection on a Friday, let's try Jadeveon Clowney, final answer. Let's go, Randy.
1: Look at you.
0: I'll take it. Roll them again. I'll take it, Coach Randy. Good stuff. We move on to the seventh and potential final inning in the semifinal between Virginia Tech and Duke, with each with an at-bat to come. Virginia Tech 3 and Duke nothing. And that's an ACC semifinal from Charlottesville. It's time for your joke of the day. This would be a great way to wrap the week up, Coach Randy.
1: Okay.
0: The joke of the day is presented by Roanoke Golf Cars. 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
0: All right, Coach Randy, the Hokies start off the top of the seventh with a liner to the gap. So it's a leadoff double for Virginia Tech here, top of the seven. Hokies on top, 3-0. Runner aboard, runner in scoring position, and nobody out. Here's Coach Randy with your Roanoke Golf Cars joke of the day.
1: Did you know I once dated a girl who worked for Organ Donors United, but I had to dump her?
0: Didn't know that, Randy.
1: Ergen.
0: I think you caught what I have.
1: Exactly.
0: Come on, man. Ergen. Come on, fight on through it, Randy.
1: Organ donors.
0: Randy,
1: United.
0: We're better than this, Randy.
1: Yes,
0: we're
1: way
0: better than this.
1: Way better.
0: I'm not very proud of our performance today.
1: Okay.
0: Say it one more time, Randy.
1: Did you know that I once dated a girl who worked for Organ Donors United, but I had to dump her?
0: No, I didn't know that. Randy once dated a female who worked for Organ Donors United, but he had to dump her.
1: Yeah, she only wanted me for my bodies.
0: Of course she did.
1: Smart girl.
0: Now, she'd be smart if she went to Johnson Curran Optometry some glasses. I promise you, she didn't want you for that body.
1: Come on now.
0: A big thank you to the official optometrist of Greg Roberts Live, Johnson Curran Optometry. Let's focus on what really matters. Coach, we got to get you an appointment over there to go get your eyes examined.
1: Yes.
0: We're working on that,
1: yep.
0: Okay? Doc Curran's going to be in studio with us very soon. We'll lock it down.
1: There you go.
0: Appreciate you, Johnson Curran. Appreciate you good people. He's Randy Lefwich. I'm Greg Roberts. Coach, please start us off. Oh, there it is. Here we go. Bottom of the hour news, and then, man, we are full speed ahead. I got a lot of information to throw at you. We're going to check all the softball action. There's NBA playoff coming up tonight. Oh, look what cranks up tonight, Randy. The WNBA. What say you, Randy? Is that a home run?
1: That's a homer.
0: Man, Virginia Tech's pouring it on now. So that's a two-run blast. Top of the seven. Hokies go up 5-0. Hokies go up 5-0 over Duke.
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2: 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He's been attending since 1976, seen four Triple Crown winners, has had a ton of fun at the betting window, and showing no signs of slowing down. Holt Woodbury, for 50 straight years at the Kentucky Derby, you are bringing the goods.
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0: that struck down the redrawn congressional district maps passed by the Democrat Majority General Assembly, invalidating the April 21st referendum vote, where the yes votes to change those maps gave Democrats a potential 10-to-1 advantage in Congress.
1: It's a good day for our Constitution and the Commonwealth. This, as we've always stated, this isn't about Trump. This isn't about what's going on nationally. This is about what's going on in Virginia and the fact that we have a nonpartisan redistricting commission, a group that draws our lines in a nonpartisan basis.
0: The 4-3 Virginia Supreme Court ruling striking down the map changes was on procedural grounds. The four justices in the majority were appointed to the court by Republican Majority General Assembly lawmakers. Virginia's Department of Transportation has released a first-in-the-Commonwealth plan that could place more than 4 million Virginians within walking distance of a multi-use trail. WFR's Emma Thomas is that.
2: The Virginia Department of Transportation State Trails Office has released its statewide multi-use trails plan aimed at helping the region expand its more than 1,500 miles of existing trails. Angel Deem, chief of policy with VDOT, explains why having a plan like this in place is so important.
3: I think it encourages localities and regional entities to look at their trail development needs or ideas or visions in a cross-jurisdictional way so that they can see perhaps some planned trails in adjacent communities and then look for opportunities to partner and work together.
2: She adds that the state trails office that compiled the plan will remain open as they continue to support local and regional partners as they develop new trail projects. Emma Thomas, WFIR News.
0: And two power play goals and a shorthanded tally led to a 4-1 Carolina Hurricanes win last night on the road against the Philadelphia Flyers in Game 3 of their second-round NHL playoff series. Canes head coach Rod Brindamore after last night's win.
4: 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That's the thing. 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
5: From WDBJ 7, I'm meteorologist Leo Hirschbrunner on WFIR. Tonight, a few more clouds drift into the region with an overnight low dropping into the upper 40s. Looking ahead towards Saturday, we'll see partly sunny conditions. A spotty shower can't be ruled out in the mountains. Your high 77 degrees.
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6: ABC News, I'm Mike Dubusky. American passengers exposed to the Hanta virus will be transferred back to the U.S. for quarantine once the ship they're on arrives in the Canary Islands this weekend. The illness has already killed three aboard, and dozens around the world are being monitored for possible infection. Even still, former White House COVID response coordinator Dr. Ashish Jha says the overall risk remains low.
7: I'm concerned about the people on the boat. I'm not concerned about everybody else. This is not going to turn out to be some pandemic.
6: Russia and Ukraine have agreed to pause fighting for 3 days this week, and ABC's Patrick Reeval has details.
8: After President Trump pressed Ukraine, President Zelensky has now agreed to no attacks on the condition that Russia free 1,000 POWs. Both sides say they will observe the pause this weekend, but there's no expectation that Putin will extend it past Monday.
6: And President Trump says the ceasefire with Iran is still in effect, despite the two sides trading fire yesterday. This is ABC News.
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1: 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You'll get a bunch of information. You'll get your contact information. These professionals are right here in town. They're ready to go to work for you. Okay. You can just even tell them, say, I heard Randy and Robert's talking about you, and I need to learn more.
3: It's a 10-peat. Congrats to the team of Greg Roberts Live, Associated Press Best Sports in the state of Virginia, for the 10th straight year.
1: Hold on tight. Here we go. Softball from Charlottesville. Florida State wins the first semifinal in the ACC softball tournament. Florida State, man, this thing, they pulled the plug after five, Randy. Florida State 9, Stanford 0. Seminoles storm into tomorrow's ACC title game. And right now it looks like they will meet Virginia Tech in the ACC championship tomorrow in softball in Charlottesville. Right now the Hokies lead 5-0 over Duke. We're in the bottom of the seventh. Duke at its final at bat. Once again, Virginia Tech 3 outs away from advancing to play for the ACC title tomorrow against Florida State. We'll keep you updated. Liberty Flames push it to 6 straight wins. Randy called this. Randy said Don Richardson and the Flames, they need to win Conference USA Softball Tournament, and it looks like they just might do that. Liberty advances to tomorrow's championship game, taking out top seed Jacksonville State 7-2. Liberty advances to the title game, Conference USA tomorrow. Liberty looking for its third straight Conference USA title and an automatic berth to the upcoming NCAA tournament. Radford Highlanders were trying to fight their way out of the loser's bracket in the Big South. Does not happen. They are eliminated today. Gardner-Webb with the 4-1 win over Radford. Gardner-Webb eliminates Radford and closes out the Highlanders' season. Radford finishes the year 24-27. Coach Randy, NBA playoffs coming up tonight, 7 o'clock, Game 3. New York Knicks and the Philadelphia 76ers. Sixers need to get it going at home, man. New York leads this series 2-0, and a little bit better series out in the West in the conference semi at 9:30 tonight. It'll be Game 3 between the Spurs and the T-Wolves, and that is all tied up 1-1. Stanley Cup playoffs tonight on the ice. You got a Game 2 at 7 o'clock. Buffalo with a 1-0 lead over Montreal. They're in Buffalo again tonight. Canadiens and Sabres on the ice, Game 2. And then at 9:30, the Ducks and the Knights are all tied up 1-1. 9:30 tonight, it's a Game 3. Vegas Golden Knights at Anaheim for Game 3 of that series. And you go, girl, WNBA. Season tips off tonight. 3 games on tap to get it going. 7:30 tonight, the first 2 games of your 2026 WNBA season will start in New York with the Liberty taking on the Connecticut Sun, and also the Washington Mystics go to Toronto. Washington at Toronto. Those are the 2 7:30 games to get the season underway. And the late game will feature 10 o'clock tonight, Golden State Valkyries at the Seattle Storm. I know a lot of you are thinking, Roberts, that's nice. That's somewhat interesting. But the big question is, when will Caitlin Clark play? People like watching the stars. No question, Caitlin Clark is a star. The answer to your question, Caitlin Clark and the Indiana Fever, scheduled to go tomorrow at 1 o'clock. Tomorrow afternoon, 1 o'clock, the Dallas Wings at Indiana Fever. Caitlin Clark is reported to be 100% healthy, and the reporting says no restrictions headed into this 2026 WNBA season. Of course, last year for Caitlin Clark, last year was injury-plagued. She was limited to only 13 games, man. That's bad for Caitlin. That's bad for Indiana. And that's bad for the WNBA. And that's bad for the fans. Yes. I want to see interesting. I want to see compelling. And Caitlin Clark makes it interesting and compelling. All right. So apparently she's good to go. She's good to go. The debut for Caitlin Clark tomorrow, 1 o'clock. And I think ABC is broadcasting that game. Feels pretty good outside right now, but I know a lot of you will be turning the heat on coming up tonight. We're in that transitional time where sometimes we're running AC, sometimes we are running heat, and you want to make sure your HVAC is ready for that. If you have any doubts whatsoever, call our friends at Bauer Heating and Air. 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Okay, back to the monitor here in studio. Virginia Tech is one out away from advancing to meet Florida State tomorrow in the ACC title game in softball in Charlottesville. And let's see here. Duke, they're not going down without a fight. So two out, bottom of the seventh, potentially Duke's final at bat. And Duke has two aboard. Crisp ball through the shortstop. And so Duke's hanging in there just a little bit. But Randy, you said when we were in the commercial break, you said, what did you tell me you'd be saying to your pitcher right now? You're out there with a 5-run lead, final at bat. What would you tell your pitcher?
2: Yeah, just let him hit it. Let him hit it right now because, you know, look, you've got, you know, all those girls out there are behind you. They'll take care of you. I promise you that. You've got a 5-run lead.
1: Yeah, that makes a difference. If it's a 3-run lead,
2: that's different. You've got a 5-run lead right now. Let them hit it.
1: You feel like that should be enough. I think I'm with you, Randy. I'm telling my pitcher, hey, you just get up there and pump gas.
2: Yep.
1: You throw strikes. You keep everything low in the zone.
2: Yes.
1: Okay? We don't need any balls going out of the yard.
2: No.
1: But you throw strikes. You work fast. And you trust your defense. And let's get the heck out of here and go play Florida State tomorrow.
2: Yeah. That's it. And she's doing that. The first two batters come up. She got both, you know, the first two batters down. And then a couple shots here. It's got two runners
1: short
2: on side, base.
1: That short side. It looks like that ball was playable.
2: Yes.
1: They should have been out of this inning.
2: There's been several balls that have been playable in a lot of these
1: games.
2: And they
1: are out.
2: They're out.
1: Yeah,
2: yep.
1: She strikes out the final batter of the ball game. So there it is. It's a shutout for Virginia Tech. The Hokies advance to the ACC title game. It will be their first appearance in the ACC championship game since 2012. That's kind of hard to believe.
2: It really is.
1: As good as Virginia Tech softball has been. Okay, so Florida State takes the first semifinal. They run rule. They absolutely run rule. Stanford 9-0, and Virginia Tech hangs a shutout of its own. Virginia Tech, the 3 seed, eliminating the 2 seed Duke Blue Devils. 5-0 is your final. So tomorrow in Charlottesville at 2:30, it will be Virginia Tech and Florida State for the ACC softball championship.
2: Yeah, you know, this game being played up in Virginia, there's just something about playing at Virginia that brings out the champion in you. And so this may be a pretty good.
1: They're picking up some pointers.
2: They're picking up
1: Hokies
2: some
1: are
2: pointers.
1: Picking up some pointers while they're in Charlottesville. All right, I want you to pick this up. You ready for this? Okay. So I see one of the stories in the news cycle today.
2: Okay.
1: Okay. And it involves former Old Dominion quarterback Taylor Heinicke.
2: Okay.
1: Okay.
2: Played for Washington.
1: I mean, that dude hung around for a little bit.
2: He did. Didn't he go to Atlanta after Washington?
1: Yeah, he hung around for a little bit, Randy. And this was such a good story because the story was he was like on his sister's couch,
2: right?
1: Trying to go back. You know, it's not going to work out in football. On his sister's couch, working on just finishing up at ODU, trying to get his degree and move on with his life. Whatever's coming at him, and he gets a phone call from the NFL. They're like, "Hey, I think we've had a bunch of injuries." We got a spot for you. He turns that into what? I don't know, 3 or 4 years in the league?
2: That's it.
1: Okay. So I see today where Taylor Heinicke, former quarterback at Old Dominion, announces, hey, this has been way more than I thought it was going to be.
2: Okay.
1: It's been cool, but officially chasing the NFL dream is over. I'm officially announcing my retirement. Okay. This is what sent me down, what made me jump in the Wayback Machine, okay?
2: Okay.
1: The former Old Dominion quarterback, who the NFL literally got off his sister's couch,
2: right?
1: Okay? When it was all said and done, Randy, how many NFL starts? How many NFL starts did Taylor Heinicke get?
2: Wow. When it was all said and done.
1: How many? And do you know how hard it is to be a starting quarterback in the NFL?
2: Did he hit 100?
1: Wait a minute! Don't go crazy.
2: Okay, because I know that.
1: This is a guy. This is a journeyman dude.
2: Right.
1: You'd have to play 10 years and start 10 games a year to get to 100.
2: I lost track of him when he got to Atlanta. So
1: okay, the answer is 29 games.
2: That's not bad.
1: Okay, I thought the number was going to be 6. Okay.
2: Well, he went through that a couple years with Washington.
1: You're right.
2: To where you felt like
1: he
2: was coming in.
1: And I forgot about it.
2: Yeah.
1: You're right. So I'm like, whoa, that can't be right. That something's wrong here. I think maybe somebody put it should just be a 9. Somebody dropped a 2 in front of the 9. That can't be right. Dude started 29 NFL games and appeared in 42.
2: Yeah.
1: He threw 39 touchdowns against 28 interceptions. Hold up. So anyway, I go and look it up, Randy. And this is the slate on Taylor Heinicke. He had 1 start with the Carolina Panthers.
2: Okay.
1: He had 24 starts with Washington.
2: Okay.
1: And let's just say I'm a Washington fan, and they were not very memorable starts, Coach Randy. Okay, I just want you to know, I mean, I couldn't believe he started 24 games for Washington. And the only thing I remember was there was a playoff game against Tom Brady and the Tampa Bay Bucks the year that Tampa Bay won that Super Bowl, Bruce Arians, and Taylor Heinicke almost led Washington to a win in that game against Tampa Bay.
2: Sure.
1: He almost did. Okay, and then he had 4 starts with the Atlanta Falcons.
2: Okay.
1: So you add that up, 24 with Washington, 4 with Atlanta, that's 28, 1 with Carolina, that's 29, and there it is. Okay, so being the history geek that I am, that got me fired up. Are you ready for your little quiz?
2: I'm ready.
1: Okay. Since the AFL-NFL merger in 1970, what is considered the modern era of the NFL.
2: Okay.
1: All right. I wanted to know, when you look at the major football playing universities and colleges and schools here in the Commonwealth, okay?
2: Okay.
1: How many quarterbacks from the state have started NFL games? Well, we know that Taylor Heinicke out of Old Dominion has started 29, okay? So, Randy, I want to start. Let's work our way up.
2: Okay.
1: Okay, and in one category, Randy, Richmond Spiders, William & Mary, VMI. How many quarterbacks from Spiders, Tribe, and Cadets have started an NFL game?
2: I'm going to say in total, all 3 of those schools, I'm going to say 4.
1: 0.
2: Really?
1: Yeah. Richmond has never, what was the kid's name that almost, Kyle Laletta?
2: Okay, that's what I was, with the Giants, wasn't it?
1: Richmond, yeah. Richmond has never had one of their players, one of their quarterbacks start an NFL game. Neither has William & Mary, and neither has VMI.
2: Okay.
1: Old Dominion, by my research, has had 1.
2: Okay.
1: Taylor Heinicke, and he started 29 NFL games. James Madison, Coach Randy.
2: Okay.
1: James Madison. by my research, one, Ben DiNucci.
2: I was about to say, he was with Dallas for a little
1: and
2: while.
1: And he has one NFL start.
2: Okay.
1: Liberty Flames, Coach Randy. Anybody come to mind for Liberty?
2: Wow. I would say total.
1: He's a current kid.
2: Yeah, I would
1: say. One. There's one.
2: Is it just one with Malik?
1: It's yeah.
2: Okay.
1: Malik Willis, and he I think so far, what, three starts with Tennessee, three with the Green Bay Packers.
2: Yeah.
1: So he has six NFL starts.
2: Okay.
1: Okay. We're going to go to Virginia Tech, and then we're going to go to your Virginia Cavaliers.
2: Okay.
1: So for Virginia Tech, of the quarterbacks who played at Virginia Tech and then went on to start games in the NFL, who do you think has the most NFL starts for Virginia Tech quarterbacks?
2: For Virginia Tech, I would say Tyrod Taylor.
1: Not a bad guess.
2: Okay.
1: But the answer is Michael Vick.
2: Really?
1: Michael Vick.
2: Even though everything happened with him?
1: Here's the rundown.
2: Okay.
1: Logan Thomas went into the NFL as a quarterback.
2: Yeah.
1: Zero NFL starts.
2: Okay.
1: Okay? Jim Druckenmiller, one NFL start.
2: Okay.
1: Will Fuhrer, two NFL starts.
2: Okay.
1: Don Strock, 22 NFL starts. Tyrod Taylor, 62. And Michael Vick, 115 NFL starts.
2: Okay.
1: So Michael Vick is far and away the answer there.
2: The answer there.
1: And now for your Virginia Cavaliers.
2: Okay.
1: Okay. Here's a question I got. Who had more NFL starts, Sean Moore or Bryce Perkins?
2: Oh, wow. I'm going to say Bryce Perkins because he would throw the...
1: Yeah, there we go. Here's the rundown. Kurt Benkert and Sean Moore, zero NFL starts.
2: Okay.
1: And Scott Seacules, zero.
2: Okay.
1: Bryce Perkins, one. Matt Blunden, two. Bob Davis, 14. Then we got Gary Quazzo, 40. Don Majkowski, 57. Aaron Brooks, 90. And the former Cavalier with the most NFL starts, Randy, Matt Schaub with 93.
4: This is a Money Minute from Brian Bowen.
5: So, Brian Bowen, I've got a personal friend who owes a lot in real estate, and I haven't ever asked him just how much he owns, but...
6: You don't ask him? Like, what's your net worth?
5: I know. I mean, you just don't do that. But he's got an IRA that he says he doesn't need anymore, and he's afraid about the tax tied to that. What would I tell him? What would you tell him?
6: Well, obviously, we need to look at the whole thing. I mean, everything that he's got. But we had a scenario like this where he did really well with commercial real estate, bought shopping centers and apartment buildings.
5: Kind of like my friend.
6: Yeah. I mean, he did really well. And he said he's a very humble man. He says, I just accidentally landed on it. I started buying this and buying that. And then here I am 30 years later and I've got... He had over $10 million in equity. He had $20 million of like total property, but you know, his net worth in real estate. And then he's like, I got this $5 million IRA. I don't know what to do with it. I did great in the stock market. I've invested. It's like, I don't know what to do. And so I was like, well, he goes, I've heard about Roth conversions. I think it's good, but I don't want to pay the tax. I'm not really even paying that much tax right now because I'm under RMD aid. 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
10: Hi, this is Congressman Ben Klein, and I'm proudly fighting for our shared values in Congress. Under the Biden administration's policies, a record number of criminal illegal aliens flooded across our southern border. But thanks to President Trump and House Republicans, there have been zero illegal aliens released into our nation. America's borders are now closed. Unfortunately, one of Governor Abigail Spanberger's first acts in office was to dismantle the 287G partnership between federal and state law enforcement, a proven program that removed some of the most dangerous illegal alien criminals from our streets. That's why I've introduced the 287G Cooperation Act to strengthen federal and local law enforcement partnerships. I will always fight to enhance public safety, uphold the rule of law, and protect the communities of Southwest Virginia. Paid for with official funds from the Office of Congressman Ben Klein.
1: How are your eyes treating you? Constantly reaching for those readers? Having trouble tracking that golf ball? Struggling to read road signs? Hesitant to drive at night? Well, those are just some of the issues I've been dealing with as the years go by. But there's help. 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
11: From ABC News, I'm Mike Dabusky. We're learning some new details about how health authorities plan to handle the arrival of a Dutch cruise vessel in the Canary Islands this weekend. That's the ship at the center of a hantavirus outbreak, which has already killed three people. The 19 Americans on board will be transported to the University of Nebraska Medical Center for quarantine. Dr. John Lowe is the director of the Global Center for Health Security at that hospital.
12: What we've been called on to do is to support the U.S., in bringing back a group of American citizens back to the U.S. safely and to ensure that they're safely monitored.
11: The ship is likely to dock in the Canary Islands sometime midday Sunday. Russia and Ukraine have agreed to exchange 1,000 prisoners as part of a new short-term ceasefire.
13: Russia and Ukraine have agreed to this brief three-day ceasefire this weekend over Russia's Victory Day holiday when Vladimir Putin holds a huge military parade on Moscow's Red Square. The Kremlin was worried Ukraine might attack the parade after President Trump pressed Ukraine. President Zelensky tonight agreed to no attacks on condition that Russia free 1,000 POWs. But there's no reason to believe that Putin will extend the ceasefire after the holiday. Patrick Reeval, ABC News, London.
11: The Labor Department today found the U.S. added 115,000 jobs in April. Here's ABC's Elizabeth Schulze.
14: It is double what the expectation was when it comes to new jobs added. And what we're looking at now is 2 months in a row of job gains, whereas really up until now for the past year plus, we've seen job gains, job losses, job gains, losses. That was really putting the job market on shaky ground. If we see continuous month of job growth, that is a good sign, even if it's at a lower level than we had been used to.
11: The unemployment rate stayed steady at 4.3%. And Virginia now says it's going to appeal a decision from a court today striking down a redistricting referendum that voters approved last month. 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
2: I'm Gene Marano in the WFIR News Center. The Virginia Supreme Court has struck down a voter-approved Democratic congressional redistricting plan. The 4-3 court decision along partisan lines ruled that the state's Democratic-led legislature violated procedural requirements when it placed the constitutional amendment on the ballot. Speaking for the Election Transparency Initiative, former Republican Virginia Attorney General Ken Cuccinelli.
3: The Virginia Supreme Court is the final authority on Virginia constitutional questions. This is the end, folks. You will have the same map in 2026 for the congressional elections that existed in 2024. That is now unchangeable and immutable. That does not mean maps couldn't be changed by 2028, but they will not be changed by 2026.
2: Voters narrowly approved the amendment April 21st, but the Supreme Court's ruling renders the results of that vote meaningless. That same map now shows a 6-5 Democrat advantage in congressional districts. A bill co-sponsored by a Virginia U.S. senator looking to protect puppies in breeding facilities. Details from WFR's Clark Palmer.
4: If approved by Congress, the Puppy Protection Act, co-sponsored by Virginia senior U.S. Senator Mark Warner, would require that breeders' dog enclosures have sufficient space, guarantee outdoor exercise access for dogs, and also ensure the dogs receive socialization time with both humans and other dogs. The proposal is backed by the Humane World for Animals and the National Humane Society. Anne Malloy is the Senior Legislative Specialist and Event Coordinator with Humane World Action Fund.
5: We are seeing countless times of current licensees not adhering to USDA standards and seeing that these standards are outdated and there is a need for higher standards of care.
4: The bill's chances are slim this year in the waning months of a Congress that has sent fewer than 100 bills to the president since the start of 2025. Clark Palmer, WFIR News.
2: And the Washington Commanders have now signed all 6 picks from the recent NFL draft that happened right before rookie minicamp opened today. Head coach Dan Quinn.
6: The 26th rookie class, and then there's others that are trying to be part of the 26th rookie class. You don't see how it all mixes together until we're out on the field. So for the rookies, there's definitely a sense of excitement. You feel that, but also some nerves and butterflies, as you might expect for them going into their first practice. We're pumped to see them do the thing.
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7: From WDBJ 7, I'm meteorologist Leo Hirschbrunner on WFIR. Tonight, a few more clouds drift into the region with an overnight low dropping into the upper 40s. Looking ahead towards Saturday, we'll see partly sunny conditions. A spotty shower can't be ruled out in the mountains. Your high 77 degrees.
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0: live. Great having you on board, everybody. Really, really, really excited about the next 30 minutes. We're going into Final Four, into a national championship. I specifically waited for this week to bring in someone very, very important and instrumental and woven into the fabric of the basketball community here in Central Southwestern Virginia. And when I came over as the sports director at the NBC in 1987, this gentleman treated me just fantastic. He could tell I was green and pretty much knew nothing and still did all he could to help me out. I want everyone to welcome into studio. We have the Kepleys, Dick Kepley, who was a player, a standout at North Carolina, and then a longtime coach here in Central Southwestern Virginia, and also his son Chuck Kepley, who played ball in the ACC. And Chuck, I tell everybody, I'm going to get to this. I feel like you were in the golden era of the ACC. We're going to talk about all of that. So first and foremost, Coach Kepley, welcome. It's nice having you in studio with us.
1: Thank you. It's good to be here.
0: Yeah, and Chuck, also to you, thanks for bringing your dad over and making sure this all goes smoothly. I greatly appreciate that.
2: Thanks for having us.
0: Yeah, okay. Thank you. So I want to start, and I'm not rushing anybody, but I got a lot of ground to cover. So let's start at the natural starting spot, the very beginning. And one of the things, Coach, I'm trying to do, I really want to do a good job with you and archive this. So let's start at the beginning. I don't know, were you born in Roanoke? Was this your birthplace? And what was the work of your family, your mom and dad? Is this your origins?
1: I was born in Roanoke. My mother and father divorced when I was four. I went to four different locations. Came back to Roanoke and played at Jefferson High School. And we were very fortunate at Jefferson. We had some players, very good players. I had some chances to go to and play pro ball, but always came back to Jefferson.
0: Yes, sir. And one thing that really stands out for me is the rarity that you won a state championship at your high school, and then as coach, you led that very same high school to a state championship. That is rare, and how proud are you of that accomplishment?
1: Well, we still have luncheons, breakfast, for a lot of those players, and we still get together. We were the smallest AAA school in the state when we won it in 55, and Fleming was number two in the state.
0: Oh, wow.
1: And we only had three different situations. You had an A, B, and C league, and we were the smallest A league that was playing at that time.
0: Dick Kepley is in studio with us. So, if you don't mind me asking, how old are you now?
1: I'm 89 right now.
0: You're moving around pretty good there, Coach. How you feel?
1: Well, I work out a little bit. I go to the rack, and some days I go to the rack, some days I go outside, but I try to stay a little bit in shape.
0: Okay, so Jefferson High School, you win a state championship 1955, and then somehow you make your way to legendary Frank McGuire and the North Carolina Tar Heels. How did that go down?
1: I got some, I average about 30 points a game.
0: Respect.
1: And I had some people come up and want to give me scholarships. One day I'm out on the top of the, after lunch, I'm outside, and this two people walk up, and it was Frank McGuire. And we talked a while, and he said, "We want you to come to Carolina." I kind of slugged it off because I didn't know anything about Carolina basketball or him either one.
0: Yes, sir.
1: But I had two young men, the Costco twins, won the state championship in golf. And as things went on, and I visited here and I visited there, I said, "Well, I know somebody at Carolina." So I said, "I'll go down there," and because I was good friends with the Costcos. So I said, that's how I got there. But when I got there, I found out that most of the players were from New York.
0: Oh, yeah. And that was McGuire's connection,
1: that
0: wasn't
1: was his,
0: it?
1: He was number one in New York.
0: Yeah, no question. Dick Kepley is in studio with us. And so in 1957, Carolina and Coach McGuire wins his first national title at Carolina, and you were a freshman. So although you had to get the team ready and you had to bang around in practice, they did not allow freshmen to play. So you were a part of the championship, but you didn't get to get on the floor against Kansas and Wilt Chamberlain, did you?
1: No, I did. Chamberlain. I worked up in the Catskills, working and coaching at the and working spot primarily. I played against him up in the Catskills.
0: I remember that. Your freshman year, they didn't allow you freshmen to play.
1: Right. You had to go and work out with the varsity, but you couldn't play in the games. But they did have a game between the freshmen and the starting players. We were the only people who beat them that year. All the rest of them beat them and won the state championship.
0: Yeah, good stuff. I want to hit you with this, and I want to see your reaction. So it's been a long time since you were in the college game. Okay, today the game is different, and I went and looked at your numbers, and if you took your production when you were a college player in North Carolina, that would translate into today's game. You would be about an 18.10 rebound, right in that range, 18.10 rebound guy in today's college game. You know what that draws now in revenue share in NIL? You know what that player gets today?
1: I know what they get. I wish they put it in the paper every day. Basketball's really changed. I wouldn't want to coach now in college.
0: I know.
1: You know, you go out and bring somebody in, the next year they go somewhere else.
0: That's hard.
1: Yeah.
0: Okay. That player right now is getting $3 million a season. Okay, if you're at a marquee program like a Carolina, and you're an 18.10 rebound, 10 rebound a game guy, you're getting around $3 million. What say you, Coach Kepley?
1: Well, the problem right now is that those people are getting that money and they're going from one school to another school. What happens when the money runs out?
0: That's right.
1: And they don't have anything from the school or the college to fall back on. So it's a tough situation, and I admire the people who stayed in the coaching in this situation.
0: Okay, we're going to get in the Wayback Machine, and this is you from 1970 giving a preview going into the state championship game, talking about your starters as Jefferson High School was getting ready to go and win the state championship. Randy, take us back to 1970. You ready, Randy?
2: Yes.
0: Here's Coach Dick Kepley, Jefferson High School.
3: Well, on a given night, Mike is the best big man in the state, maybe in the country. He can do a lot of things with basketball. He's got fantastic jumping ability. He's got tremendous hands. He wraps his hand around mine like you'd wrap your hand around a ping pong ball. He got good moves inside. He's strong. He's 6'8", 240. He can do about everything with in basketball that you'd like a big man to do. My other, Ron Marsh, I think is the best outside shooter. My little guard, Ralph Boyd, I think is the best guard in the state. And I'm just glad that we get an opportunity to go down there and show the people how good Ralph Boyd and Ross Hardy's come along tremendously in the last ball game or two. He's really got a lot of confidence. And Wayne Holland is our defensive specialist. When we play a tough basketball team, he always draws the toughest assignments. Always good to have somebody like this that specializes on defense. Last year we had Owen Grogan. This year is Wayne Holland.
0: That's Dick Kepley from 1970 getting ready to go win a state championship for Jefferson High School, talking about his five starters. I'd bring up any good memories. What say you about that?
1: The game is tied, and the other team is two seconds on the clock. The other team gets a foul shot. If they make it, no way we can get down there in two. But we're tied with them right there. I called timeout. We went out. The guy missed his first one. I told Wayne Holland, Wayne, make sure that you step in front of the person who is shooting. He did so. He went in front of the person who shot the second field shot. If he'd have made it, they'd have won the state. But Wayne stepped in front of him, and the guy jumped into his back. James goes down to the other end of the court and makes the one and we're the state champion.
0: Ball game. Ball game. Good yeah. stuff. Good stuff. Now, those five, your five starters, and I kind of focused in on those five. Any contact? Those guys all have to be toward their upper 70s now, Coach Kepley. Any contact with those five starters?
1: For a long time, we've had breakfast. About once a month, we have breakfast. We invite them all back. We have people who are not players, but people who love basketball. But most of them are players. We usually have 15 or 20. And 8 o'clock, they'll be there. And the good thing about it is they didn't have to pay a cent either.
0: Chuck Kepley, I appreciate you bringing Coach in. And you weren't a bad basketball player in your own right. Down at Wake Forest in the early to mid-80s. And I just wanted to ask you this because, oh, man, I consider that. Now, I know people may have a different opinion, but I consider that like the golden era of the ACC. And off the top of my head, so you're at Wake Forest with Muggsy Bogues and Carl Tasey and that whole crew. But the ACC then featured Ralph Sampson, Michael Jordan, James Worthy, Sam Perkins, Lenny Bias, Albert King, Mark Price, John Sally, Horace Grant. The list just goes on and on and on. When you look back, do you see that as kind of a golden era of the ACC?
2: Absolutely. Nobody left for hardship. The only two people that I played against and with was Michael Jordan. He left after his junior year, and then Kenny Green, who I played with for 3 years. He went 11th overall to Philadelphia. But when I was a freshman, we beat Carolina. They were 31-2, and we beat them on Carmichael. Sam Perkins was sick that day, but Mike Helms, who was the two guard, went 8-8. We beat them at Carmichael. And then they won the national championship that year, and then NC State won it with Jimmy Valvano. And then we went to the Elite Eight. We beat Dana Kirk. Coach Memphis State,
0: yeah,
2: with Keith Lee.
0: I remember it well.
2: And then we
0: and
2: got
0: Bedford,
2: and, yes, sir. And
0: yeah.
2: we got beat by Houston with Boss Lama Jamma. And so
0: ACC was rolling.
2: It was loaded.
0: It was loaded.
2: Yeah, it was.
0: Chuck
2: great.
0: Kepley, I always wanted to ask you this. So you know, they bring you guys in when recruiting's going on. You know, hey, we need you to meet this prospect. What when they said, hey, come in here, we want you to talk. We're thinking about bringing this guy in as a guard because you were a guard down yep. at. And you see Muggsy Bogues, all, what was he, 5'8"?
2: 5'3".
0: Okay. So when they say, we're thinking about signing this guy, what was your honest reaction when you saw Muggsy?
2: So I did a lot of entertaining with recruits, and so they give us allowance. And when Muggsy came in, I didn't know who he was, but he came from Dunbar High School out of Baltimore. Bad situation, probably the best high school team ever. All seven of the starters and two went D1. We didn't have a lot in common, but Muggsy had a big personality back then. So we took him out and bought him a steak, and he didn't play a whole lot the first couple of years, but he made a name for himself.
0: Yeah. He was right in that mix of that golden era.
2: He was.
0: So Coach Kepley, the Carolina connection. Do you ever get down to Chapel Hill much, or do you try to when you can?
1: I was at the game where the Duke played at Carolina this year, and I was all in the second row.
0: A big
1: win. And it was amazing, the people who stormed the court. But I get down there at least once or twice, and after I finished coaching, and I'd go to work camp down there. The last week, all the people who went there, a lot of the people who played there, go back to last week of camp and to be together, to play ball, and so forth. Dean and Roy really, really promoted this type of friendship with all the players.
0: And the alum, staying connected to the alum.
1: Yeah.
0: Okay, so on that note, Carolina needs a coach. The Hubert Davis era is over. And I went and looked. Over the last 75 years, it's been Frank McGuire, Dean Smith, Bill Guthridge, Matt Doherty, Roy Williams, and Hubert Davis. Have you guys talked it over? Have you given consideration, or do you have somebody you'd like to see slide into that role? And it always looks like it's Carolina DNA in the head coach. Would it be okay if they kind of go outside of the Carolina family for the next head coach?
1: That's what's going to happen. You know, I was fortunate. I had McGuire and Dean and Roy and got to know. I was, Dean came and I was 2 years with him. And, but there's not been any more Deans around. But they'll find somebody. You pay them enough money, they're going to come.
0: That's right. It's all about the money now, yeah, isn't it, Coach? It's just all about, it's all about the money.
1: It's also about Carolina. You know, people, Carolina's got a special situation in this country. You know, it was Kentucky. I think right for the last few years, it's been to Carolina. And because of Dean Smith and Roy.
0: Yes, sir. All right, I want to, we're running out of time, and Coach Kepley, I just wanted to give you an opportunity. If there's something you'd like to say to this audience or to this community, I just wanted to make sure I afford you that opportunity.
1: Well, I came back to Roanoke. I had a college job. I lasted two days, and I said, this is not for me. I came back and went to Jefferson, and I never regretted it. I had a couple other chances to go somewhere, but Roanoke was always my favorite. I had great people I worked with, great people I played with. I was just fortunate, and still am.
0: Outstanding, and I'm so appreciative that you took the time to come in and sit for this interview. I know that our audience in this community, I know they have an appreciation for you. And Chuck, let me also thank you for facilitating this. Making sure I saw your dad hop out of the car. I mean, he's still getting along pretty good for a guy that's 90. So Chuck Kepley, thank you so much for helping me get him in here.
2: You're welcome. Thanks for having me.
0: Okay. Thank you so much. And the national championship is Monday night. And by our count, Randy, we came up with three Roanokers who've been part of a national championship. Dick Kepley at Carolina, George Lynch at Carolina, and Luke Hancock at Louisville. And, you know, they said, hey, man, but didn't they vacate that? I'm like, whoa. Don't. I'm not getting in the minutia. At one point, Luke Hancock was a national champion. And here's something else. I want to finish with this. We've got 30 seconds. So Dick Kepley, Chuck Kepley, and my moles tell me there's another Kepley coming along at Hidden Valley High School, and he's pretty daggone good as well. You want to say something about that kid?
2: He is. He's an eighth grader. They moved him up to beginning of the season to play a varsity, started point guard, and averaged 8 or 10 points.
0: That's great.
2: And, yeah, a little lefty, but he's going to be pretty nice.
0: So I got another Kepley to follow?
2: We do.
0: All right. Thank you so much, Coach Dick Kepley. Chuck, thank you so much. It's just great having you guys in studio.
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0: People in these parts know Holt Woodbury as the State Farm insurance guy, but at Churchill Downs, he's known as a Derby diehard. That's the moniker used for patrons who've held their tickets for 50 years or more.

0: Magic Wednesday. Great having you with us. Greg Roberts live, working hard for the good people here in central southwestern Virginia. We always do a media segment, and I like this. This is non-traditional media. This is media coming from a guy who has devoted his life to college football and the development of turning kind of boys into men, and the life lessons that come along with the game of football, and what transpires in a locker room. We're going to go to the Hollywood's hotline and welcome in veteran college football coach Brian White. He's got a book out, and I mean, it is red hot. It's just released, and it's already zoomed up to number one in a lot of categories. The name of the book is The Locker Room Is Not For Sale. 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Randy, how about a golf clap? Let's bring in Coach Brian White. Hello, Coach White. Welcome to Central Southwestern Virginia and beyond. How are you?
1: How we doing, guys? I'm fired up to be here. I'm just on your show, and we can talk about the book that just came out, and The Locker Room Is Not For Sale.
0: All right. Let me give a little background before we do our deep dive. Brian White was a standout quarterback at Harvard. And not only did he excel on the field, he excelled in the classroom as well. Got his bachelor's from Harvard in history, went to Fordham and got his master's in communications, and then got his MBA, his master's of business administration at Notre Dame. He has coached all over America. He's been an assistant at UNLV, Nevada, Wisconsin, Syracuse, Washington, Florida, Boston College, Colorado State, more recently with my man Scott Leffler at Bowling Green. Coach White, I say if anybody knows what's going on in a locker room, it would be you. What compelled you to take on this project?
1: Well, I'll tell you what compelled me. Just the fact that I grew up in a locker room. I grew up on a field. My dad was a high school coach. I was raised in a locker room, and it was an unbelievable upbringing. I learned at a young age when to be quiet before a game, when to celebrate, when to lead, when to console, you know, when to pull pranks during training camp. All these invaluable lessons I learned in the locker room as a young kid, and the locker room is just it's sacred space. And when I was at the story I like to tell about what the title means is The Locker Room Not For Sale. I was at Wisconsin as the offensive coordinator, and I had a Wall Street buddy call me up and say, "Hey, coach, can you get me 10 tickets to the Rose Bowl?" And I said, "Absolutely." And he goes, "How about 2 sideline passes?" I said, "Absolutely." He said, "How about if you win that I get to bring my clients into the locker room and you celebrate?" And I said, "Absolutely not."
0: Okay.
1: Absolutely not. I mean, the locker room is sacred space. It's for the people that put in all the sweat equity, the coaches, and most importantly, the players in the locker room is really, really special. And you can't compromise the locker room. If you compromise the locker room, you cannot win. You will not win. And that's one of the big issues that we're running into in college football right now is so many compromised locker rooms because of the disparity in money that people are paying with these NIL packages.
0: Brian White is on our Hollywood's hotline. He has a red hot book out for you sports fans, and I said this earlier when I said Brian was going to be with us. If you need a template in terms of if you're a leader or if you're in business or in your household or in your relationships, what's important, how to develop and build relationships, enduring relationships, it's going to be a great read. If somebody said, "Hey, are there 2 to 3 people who have been instrumental over the course of your life that helped you get this work you've put together, that have helped you come up with your philosophies and the way you approach things, who would you point to? Who would you point to, Coach White? Who would you specify there?"
1: Well, I'd obviously start with my parents. My

0: dad was a high school coach. He played at Notre Dame, and I used to, like, when I was growing up, he played quarterback at Notre Dame, and growing up, I thought I was special because I used to wear his Letterman's jacket to school every day, and I used to tell people, you know what? My dad played quarterback at Notre Dame. Not your dad, my dad. Right. And I just thought I was special because of that. And he was I couldn't wait for Saturday mornings to get in the car and drive into the locker room to hang out with the players and then listen to him give them an incredible motivational speech before a game. And then my mom, you know, my mom's my dad passed a couple of years ago. My mom is 87 now in April, and she's an unbelievable teacher and a great competitor. She still rides her bike, swims, plays pickleball, and she's a human hurricane. And she's, when I think of passion, I just think of her. She always used to say that passion's caught, not taught. You know, you don't teach passion. You catch it, and if you don't have it, then you know. I always tell my guys in terms of passion, if you have to use an alarm clock to wake up in the morning, you probably should figure out something else to do. And if you ever have to hit the snooze button, you might as well dig some dirt and just jump in there right now because you don't have any purpose in your life.
1: I love it, Coach. And here's I think the best part of the locker room is it just frauds never work in the locker room setting. Everyone in there knows who is about it. Everyone in there knows who's a fraud and who's real and who's doing the work and who's a contender and who's a pretender. Am I telling that right?
0: No, you absolutely are. That's the beauty of the locker room. The locker room, it exposes the fraud so fast.
1: Yes, sir.
0: And you find out who is real and who isn't. There's a great line in the book, my favorite line in the book. The uncle of one of my players, Jason Patterson of Bowling Green, his uncle, they call him Uncle Real 305 because he's from Miami and he goes by Uncle Real because he was a guy that grew up on the streets and he was involved in the streets for a long time in his life. And then he decided, you know what, I don't need the streets anymore. I'm going to go open up a car detailing business. He ran a legitimate business and he's just an unbelievable guy. So When I met him, we were talking for a while in recruitment of Jason, and he said, "You know what, Coach White, I like you. You a real dude, man. You a real dude." And then he said, "Real is real. Real is rare." And he said, "Real has no color."
1: Yep.
0: Real is real. Real is rare. Real has no color. And he goes, I listened to that, and I said, "How powerful is that? All the problems that we have in this country." With race or religion that people can't solve, this guy can solve them.
1: Sure.
0: We can solve these problems if you have direct engagement. If you're real, and they're not that complicated.
1: No, they're not. And it's just it is real in that locker room setting. It's you know, you don't have to be the superstar. You just know your role, as The Rock would say. Know your role. Do it to the best of your ability, and you're going to contribute to the big picture. Nobody cares how much money you come from or what the status is. None of that matters at all. And that's, I say a lot on this show to moms. I wish everybody could play football. It pushes you. You're tougher than you think you are. You can face more adversity than you think you can. You've got more in you, and those teammates and those coaches, they will let you see that. And this is another thing I always kind of scratch my head on, Coach. And maybe after, you know, you've been in this business forever. Does the locker room build leaders? Does it reveal leaders? Or is it a little bit of both?
0: It's probably a little bit of both. It's probably a little bit of both because there are some natural leaders, but the one thing that I can tell you about the locker room, one of the chapters in the book, the beginning of it, I talk about the isms of life. What are the isms of life? Racism, sexism, ageism, elitism, classism, all the isms. Isms divide. There aren't many ism words that you can think of that are unifying words. They're mostly divisive words. And the locker room crushes those walls and turns those isms into hoods, which is brotherhood, sisterhood, fatherhood, motherhood, servanthood, and ultimately neighborhood. I mean, that's what we're trying to get accomplished, and that's what the locker room does, and that's what the sales of this book is showing me right now, is that the locker room is more powerful today than it's ever been. And I got, there's like 12 different locker rooms that I've been a part of, from my dad's high school teams to my college teams, and they're all working in one direction, and they're working because they believe in the locker room, they believe in me, they believe that the locker room is sacred space, and they want to protect it.
1: Have you ever been in a locker room where you thought and you were confident, this is a nightmare, we've got to get this right or we're doomed?
0: Absolutely. I mean, absolutely. I mean, multiple times in my career. And you just know the locker room's not right, because here's the deal. If coaches are solving problems, then the locker room is not clean.
1: Right.
0: You know, great locker rooms, the players solve the problems. They don't get to the coaches. And so when we're dealing with a lot of problems, you know you don't have a chance, because you don't have people that are strong enough to go confront someone and say, hey, you know what, Johnny Jones, you're not living right. That's not the way we do things here at Bowling Green. That's not how a Falcon, you know, is going to behave. So, you know, I think it's really important that if you have a great culture, your older guys teach the younger guys what it takes to be a Badger, to be a Falcon, to be a Ram, to be a whatever. And they teach the values that are important to you as a coach. That's when you know you have a great locker room.
1: He's Coach Brian White. His book is The Locker Room is Not for Sale, Why the Human Touch Always Wins. You just made me think about, I work closely with Hall of Fame head football coach Frank Beamer, and he always said that when your best players were also your best leaders, he said magic was getting ready to happen. Do you believe in that?
0: I do. I absolutely do. And it's absolutely true that if your best players are your hardest workers and really buy into the values of the locker room, then you're going to have a special team. But they got to buy into it, and they have to be able to be the mouthpiece of the program on Friday and Saturday night in the off season when coaches are sleeping. I mean, they got to be able to.
1: Yep.
0: To lead and you know, there's just so many components to the locker room that are really special. Okay. And I talk about there's four walls. There's respect, trust, love, and commitment. The number one thing is respect, and people don't care how good you are. They admire talent, but they respect toughness and consistency and accountability.
1: That's right.
0: And so the floor of the locker room is brotherhood. And that's the blood that we're trying to create, so that you can go through hard times together, and you create brotherhood so that when adversity strikes, you solidify and you unite. And the ceiling is the ceiling is forever. And that's what this book is showing right now, that 40 years after my last college football game and 55 years after being a little 7-year-old kid in the locker room at my dad's high school, the locker room is showing its power and its transformative power in unbelievable measure. It's incredible.
1: Yep.
0: It's incredible.
1: Coach White, we have a lot of men and women who are business owners, business leaders in positions of management, motivation. And this, your book, The Locker Room is Not for Sale, it's also trending incredibly and quote in like business motivation. Was that intended? And why do you think this book is now very, very popular in that aspect as well?
0: Well, because it's really not a sports book. It's a life book. It's the locker rooms. You can create a locker room in your house, in your company, everywhere. Because what a locker room is, it's a crucible. It's intense. heat that forms a team. You have to create intensity to form a team that's going to be able to handle adversity, handle the traffic of life. You know, life's not a 75-mile-an-hour ride down the freeway with no traffic. You're going to have detours, construction zones. You're going to have problems. You got to deal with it. And that's what the locker room is so magical about. It's about dealing with those problems. Yeah, sure. And consoling someone after a heartbreaking loss. I mean, as euphoric as those wins are, and I'm getting goosebumps on my arms right now because we're chasing that feeling. It's like a narcotic. You learn so much about your team after a heartbreaking loss in terms of who is really has empathy and, you know, values that are very critical to life, too.
1: Okay. Do you think that this current influx of money into the collegiate game, into the collegiate locker room, how is that going to impact, Coach? I mean, I know money has been in the locker room forever at the professional level. How will it change things, or will it?
0: Well, I'll start off by saying I believe that for the longest time, players should have been getting paid. There's so much money in college football that the fact that they're the product and they're not getting any money, it was foolish. It was dumb. It was just so ridiculous that people couldn't understand that eventually this bubble was going to burst.
1: Okay.
0: But with that said, there have to be some guardrails. I'm as red-blooded American as there is. I believe in capitalism. I believe in being freedom of choice and being able to make your own decisions and travel and go to work wherever you want to work. So it's our job as a coach to be able to keep players happy so that you keep them in your program. But there have to be some guardrails on this money.
1: Yeah.
0: There just has to be. And it's fiscally imprudent. And it's gonna kill the game.
1: This is great, Coach.
0: And you know who's culpable, in my opinion? The head coaches, the athletic directors, and the presidents.
1: Okay.
0: They got to get together
1: and figure it out.
0: The NCAA and figure it out and say,
1: I agree.
0: Let's. They deserve to be paid, but let's put some guardrails on this.
1: Let's make it make sense.
0: It's careening out of control. It's the wild, wild west. We had 14 guys on our, you know, we're a group of five team, group of six now, I think they call it. We have 14 players on our team get cherry picked to go play in the Power Four, which is great. I'm happy for them. Yeah. And these kids are making some money. I am so happy for them. It's unbelievable. But you know what? It's not right.
1: Okay, Coach, we're up against top of the hour, final 30 seconds. Where can this audience, where can we find, what's the easiest way to find this book and get it?
0: The easiest way is just type in Amazon, Locker Room's Not For Sale. It'll pop up because it's humming. It's humming right now, and it will not take long to find, and you'll have it purchased in less than 2 minutes, and you'll be reading it in a couple of days, And it's going to create some wonderful discussions around the country.
1: I love it. The Locker Room is Not For Sale. Why the Human Touch Always Wins. Veteran Coach Brian White. Coach, we got to let you go. Thank you so much for spending some time with us. I'm looking forward to reading your work. Thank you, sir.
0: Thank you, and call it anytime. I really appreciate your time.
1: Yes, sir. Okay, that's Brian White. And Randy, that's right down my alley, man. Matter of fact, I got a little work/time off coming up here in the not so distant future.
2: Okay.
1: That's gonna be my read.
2: There you go.
1: That's gonna be my read. Let me give you that again. The Locker Room is Not For Sale. Coach Brian White, why the human touch always wins.
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1: All right, crew, was supposed to be opening day at Major League Baseball. They got a perfect day for it, but unfortunately, no baseball, pretty much no anything until further notice. Welcome back in, everybody. Greg Roberts Live, working hard for you good people here in Central Southwestern Virginia. along with Coach Randy Leftwich. I'm

0: Greg, and we are delighted. You talk about one of the ODAC legends, the greatest basketball coach in the history of the Bridgewater Eagles. And I did not know, Randy, also an author, and this is going to be a whole lot of fun. Let's jump on our 7-Eleven hotline. When we pick up the phone, we encourage you, hey, man, when you need to pick something up, stop by your neighborhood 7-Eleven to Charleston, South Carolina. We go to hook up with Coach Bill Leatherman. Hello, Coach Leatherman. How you doing, sir?
1: I'm fine, Greg. I appreciate the call.
0: Well, I'm looking here and I'm trying to keep up with what's going on. And I see the announcement. Coach Leatherman has another baseball book out. I'm like, whoa! I haven't heard from Coach Bill Leatherman in a long time. Almost 25 years at Bridgewater. You took over in 1985, four times ODAC Coach of the Year. And I'm like, I know he's a basketball guy. Coach always thought you had the all time greatest basketball name, Leatherman. You know, the leather basketball. You know the deal there. So what's going on? What is your connection with baseball? And how long have you been writing books on baseball?
1: Always been a passion, you know, so to speak. Basketball was my job. Baseball has always been my passion. I started writing right after I retired, which was 12 years ago. Well, I didn't start right away, but I've been at it a couple of years now and turned out three books. The first one was... just did well. And I started doing these books just to have something to do to keep my mind working. But they've done quite well.
0: Okay. And on that note, Randy, golf clap, Coach Leatherman. Coach, my moles tell me that, speaking of that mind turns 80 years old today. Is that accurate?
1: I'm afraid so.
0: Yes. Happy birthday, Coach.
1: Well, I appreciate it, Greg. I appreciate it. I've had more congratulatory calls today for the number 80 than I have all the others combined. People that I haven't heard from in 20, 30, and 40 years. And I think they're kind of harassing me instead of just wishing me well.
0: But I love it.
1: I'm very healthy. I have no complaints. Got grandkids all around to keep me busy. Got two grandkids here that I do a lot of baseball with, and it's a fun life.
0: And my family, Coach, they say I'm blessed. I'm very blessed. You feel that way?
1: Yes.
0: Yep.
1: Indeed.
0: Okay. All right, Coach. So this most recent work is entitled Baseball's Golden Season, a detailed look at the 1956 Major League Baseball season. Okay. Well, that captures my attention. I told Randy, when you start looking at some of the names, some of the stars in, you know, from 1956, they aren't just baseball standouts. They are literally baseball gods. What inspired you to pick that season, and what was the approach, Coach? What were you hoping to learn, or what were you hoping to share with the specific season of 1956?
1: In 1956, I was a 16-year-old at the height of my interest in baseball, no doubt.
0: Okay.
1: At Albemarle High School in Charlottesville, Virginia.
0: Yes, sir.
1: And early in the summer, three friends and I made a trip to New York that summer to visit Ebbets Field, at Polo Grounds, Yankee Stadium, stopped by Shive Park, doing it all on Trailways bus coming back.
0: Wow. Okay.
1: Something that you wouldn't dare do now as 16-year-olds.
0: Sure.
1: Buying tickets to go to the games for $2.35. And I saw people getting an autograph there. And I thought, I got to go see who this guy is. So I took my ticket stub and had him sign on the back. And it was Frankie Frisch, Fordham Flash. And that's specifically why I did it, because that year interested me. And here's one little tidbit. There were more Hall of Fame baseball players that year playing baseball actively than any in history.
0: I don't doubt that, Coach. I was looking at some of the players that feature prominently in this book, your book from 1956, and you get Frank Robinson, Jackie Robinson, Hank Aaron, Ted Williams, Roberto Clemente, Duke Snyder, Sandy Koufax, Willie Mays, Ernie Banks, Don Newcomb, Bob Feller, Stan Musial, Al Kaline, Mickey Mantle, Don Larson, Yogi Berra, and it goes on and on. And for baseball fanatics, I mean, that is like, you know, that's like not even worrying with the meal, coach, just getting dessert around the clock.
1: I was just going to say, that's the big buffet.
0: It really is. So what was, you know, when you outlined what you were trying to do with this book, what were you trying to accomplish here?
1: I have six chapters in the book, and one is with each month of the year, April right on through to the World Series.
0: Okay.
1: And at the end of each chapter, I also did, and I would highlight specific games, but not all the games. I had to do a lot of digging back into research. Thank goodness for the computers for that.
0: Yes, sir.
1: I had to dig back in to get ideas. And then also, at the end of each chapter, I did like two pages of minor league baseball at the time and what was going on in the minor leagues. And it was, excuse me, pretty devastating what was happening to the black athlete in that time.
0: Yes, sir.
1: In New Orleans and in Louisiana in the minor leagues in 1956, one team, I can't remember specifically who it was playing. They had a shortstop and second baseman, Negro-American combo playing. And those two guys had to sit out. They couldn't play in certain cities.
0: Right.
1: Kind of horrendous stuff.
0: Sure. So you address some of the challenges that were facing the African American players, and coach, you know, when I'm thinking about 1956, that, you know, it's interesting. I thought it was going to be. I didn't even think about that aspect or that, you know, the ugly underbelly of baseball and society at the time. So you dive into some of that?
1: I did indeed. Getting into, I don't know what you would call them, mores or whatever about how it was.
0: And, yes, sir.
1: Spitball was rampant then, and so-called a lot of dirty baseball. So many of the things that we hear about today, dustback pitches, beaming guys, throwing at guys, it went on during that time.
0: Okay. The name of the book is Baseball's Golden Season. Your author is well known here in the state of Virginia from his basketball days, Bill Leatherman. And coach, I heard you mention Albemarle High School, the Albemarle Patriots, and then from there, you went to Ferrum? Is that accurate?
1: I went to Ferrum. I went right after high school. Back, that's what you did back in 1958 when
0: yes,
1: I got
0: sir.
1: Out. Almost my whole entire class went into the military.
0: Okay.
1: And that, you know, we all matured there. And 3 years, 1 month, 27 days later, I came back from the military and got to play a lot of sports in the military.
0: Yes, sir.
1: Came back, went to Ferrum College for 2 years and went to Milligan College in Tennessee. And then coached at, nearby Roanoke Stanton River High School.
0: Right.
1: Excuse me, for about 9 years, I think.
0: Yeah.
1: And then went to Harrisonburg, Virginia, at Montevideo High School, which is now Spotswood.
0: Right.
1: And ran into Lou Campanelli there. And Lou was the head coach at JMU, so he invited me over to join his staff. And
0: Let me jump in right there. We were talking about you guys earlier in the week. Over the weekend, James Madison hiring former Salem sharpshooter Mark Byington as the new head basketball coach at JMU. And I said, you know, since Lefty Driesell left, hadn't been a whole lot to talk about with JMU men's basketball. The golden era was when Coach Lou Campanelli was there in the late 70s and into the early 80s. And you were a big part of that. And coach, we walked down memory lane and we were debating who is JMU's all-time greatest basketball player. And this is where I need you, because a guy who played there in like the mid to later 70s from Maryland, Steve somebody, is all over the record book. But when we went and looked at who had some success or went on from James Madison to the NBA, it was a kid out of Covington named Linton Towns. Are you familiar with those two players?
1: My very good friend, Linton Towns. I speak with him quite often. Knew he lived with his grandfather and grandmother and, had zero other offers other than James Madison and had the smoothest jump shot stroke you've ever seen.
0: Did you recruit him?
2: From the heart of Virginia's Blue Ridge, this is WFIR Roanoke. WFIR News Time is 7 p.m.
3: From ABC News, I'm Dave Packer. Spanish authorities are preparing for the arrival of more than 140 passengers and crew from a hantavirus-affected cruise ship. The Dutch flagship is set to arrive in the Canary Islands this weekend, with evacuations taking place in a cordoned-off area. Dr. Angela Hewitt, the medical director for the University of Nebraska Medical Center's biocontainment unit.
4: We have a trained team of healthcare workers, including everything from our nursing team to a physician team, including infectious diseases specialists, as well as critical care physicians. And we are ready, should one of these individuals develop symptoms concerning for hantavirus.
3: Three passengers have died in the outbreak and several others are sick, but the World Health Organization says the risk to the wider public is low. Tens of thousands of students expecting to take their university finals are left in limbo after an apparent cyber attack targeted the popular assignment and grading hub Canvas, plunging dozens of campuses into the dark. ABC's Sophie Flay.
5: Several universities acknowledging the breach. Penn State now canceling some final exams. The University of Illinois postponing assignments and finals. Shiny Hunters is threatening to release the data May 12th. Unless it's paid an unspecified ransom. It claims it has several billions of private messages among students and teachers.
3: Secretary of State Marco Rubio said he was expecting Iran's response to a U.S. peace proposal.
6: We have had a quote via Iranian state media from an Iranian official saying, quote, the clashes have now stopped and the atmosphere is calm. And that might be a sign, just might, that there is a bit of space now and hopefully for diplomacy to play its course.
3: ABC News foreign correspondent Tom Sophie Burridge. In a significant setback for Democrats, Virginia's highest court striking down the redistricting referendum that voters narrowly approved last month. The state Supreme Court ruled 4-3 that the Democratic-led legislature didn't follow proper procedure. Virginia plans to appeal to the U.S. Supreme Court. You're listening to ABC News.
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3: Investigators in California are searching the home of a convicted killer's mother for remains of Kristen Smart, who disappeared 30 years ago. Paul Flores was convicted of her murder, though her body was never found. San Luis Obispo County Sheriff Ian Parkinson says there's evidence human remains were once at the home.
9: I think it's safe to say that we have not recovered Kristen yet. But our search goes on, I don't know how long we're going to be there.
3: Californians who welcome a newborn baby will soon receive free diapers before they leave the hospital.
10: In a first-in-the-nation program, California will give each family 400 diapers in sizes for newborns and babies up to 14 pounds when they're discharged from a hospital after birth. That's a bit more than a month's worth of diapers, since newborns on average use 8 to 10 diapers a day. The program will begin at up to 75 hospitals that handle about a quarter of the births in California and largely serve low-income patients. The initiative will expand from there. The idea is to help families in need. Alex Stone, ABC News, Los Angeles.
3: A Florida jury today convicted four men of conspiracy in the 2021 assassination of Haitian President Jovenel Moise. Moise's death set off an ongoing turmoil and gang violence in the Caribbean nation. The four were found guilty of conspiring to kill or kidnap Haiti's elected leader and violating the U.S. Neutrality Act. Four defendants could face life sentences. Dave Packer, ABC News.
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12: Weather every 30 minutes on WFIR. Tonight stays mostly clear with a low around 50. Saturday turns mostly sunny with a high near 78. Mostly clear for Saturday night with a low around 53. And a sunny Sunday with a high near 84. 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

0: Balance is weird, so we're here to help you transform your life. From the Ramsey Network in the Fairwinds Credit Union studio, this is The Ramsey Show. I'm Jade Warshaw. Next to me, George Camel. Hey, love it.
1: That was
0: love
1: not a sound
0: the energy.
1: Effect. That was actually me.
0: That came straight from the camel's mouth. Hey.
1: Nailed it.
0: I know. I did nail that. And we are going to nail it here with Marie, who is in Cleveland, Ohio. What's going on, Marie? How can George and I help today?
2: Hi, thank you so much for taking my call. Unfortunately, my husband of 46 years old, we were married 21 years. He died suddenly 10 months ago.
1: Oh my goodness.
2: And yeah, it's been really hard, but we are trusting in God to take care of us. We have three teenagers, 17, 15, and 13 that I'm now raising. My husband was the main breadwinner. And I was a stay-at-home mom with the kids. I homeschooled them. And I'm wondering what, how much money I need to have in the bank moving forward if I want to buy a home. We have no debt. We own both of our vehicles, but I am raising three teenagers now by myself and having to figure out an income. The only thing that adds a interesting twist to this is that, my husband's, the company that he worked with, they're very generous, unbelievably generous, and they have offered to continue his salary for a year.
0: Wow.
2: I know. I am still absolutely blown away by how God has lavishly taken care of us, but I just don't know what to do. Another situation that's been an incredible blessing is that someone has offered to pay our rent. We currently just rent a home through the rest of this year as well. So wow. I am in a position where I can save quite a bit of money and potentially pay for a house in cash. I just am wondering what would be a wise decision to have in the bank if I do find a property.
0: Marie, was there, I'm so, so sorry for your loss, first off. Was
2: Thank
0: there
2: you.
0: Life insurance? At all?
2: Yes, there was $500,000.
0: $500,000, okay. And have you received that?
2: I have. I have it okay. in a like a savings account, you know, a high yield savings account.
0: Good. Okay. So
2: it is drawing a little bit of interest.
0: Okay, good. And that's just where it should be. I hear two main questions. I hear, you know, how do I basically plan for life and budgeting month to month as the years go by, and also how do I set myself up to purchase a home in cash? Is that right?
2: That is correct.
0: Okay. So I love the generosity that you're experiencing with the folks around you, the year of salary, the year of rent. What I would do is I would go home tonight. We'll send you every dollar at no cost to you. And I would go through and I would just budget out what my expenses are. And I would not right now play in the year of rent. I would still put the rent on there just so I can see what it is. Because instead of paying the rent, you'll just pay it to yourself in savings. And that way you'll get used to that muscle of this money comes out. And even though right now it's going to savings, you won't get used to spending it month to month. And I think that that's a good thing. And you can even keep your husband's salary on there since they're going to be, you know, be paying you a year's worth of salary. And then after that, I'd say, okay, with this life insurance, can I draw the same amount of my husband's salary and just keep that budget going? So what did your husband earn?
2: Well, he was self-employed. And so he did have to pull out quite a bit for taxes, and he didn't have very many write-off expenses, but he was earning gross about $140,000 a year.
0: Okay, and that's what he took home into you all's personal budget?
2: Well, that was gross. So after pulling out a tithe and taxes, I would say probably more like around $90,000 or $100,000.
0: Okay. Okay, cool. So if you can, you know, look at that monthly amount and say, okay, this feels good, you know, for me to live off that amount. So that's going to be somewhere around $6,000 a month. So you'll get to test that out and see how that feels. And in the meantime, I would, George, get with a SmartVestor Pro and start looking at the best ways to invest this life insurance.
1: Yeah, what they can do is look at all of the assets in the picture and then show you projections of how what kind of runway you have for this money to work for you. Because if it's invested, it's in the market, so it could go down temporarily, could go up. And the last few years in the market have been great, and that doesn't tell us that much. We don't know what the future holds. But investing it for the long haul is going to do you way better than just keeping it in a high-yield savings account. Now, can you replace $140,000 income off $500,000 for the rest of your life? No. But can it buy you a whole lot of time for those maybe teens to get out of the house and maybe you have an encore career? Absolutely.
2: So would you guys think maybe that it's not a good idea to look at purchasing a house just yet?
0: I would say if for cash, I don't think so, because you really need that nest egg until you can secure what your job is going to look like in the workforce. Because to George's point, it's not enough to draw $140,000 off of continuously.
1: Okay. Do you guys have any other retirement accounts or any other savings to speak of?
2: He had a very minimal 401k. It was only around $35,000. And then I have, grand total with everything put together, 401k, Roth, all that, it was probably only maybe a little bit over $100,000.
0: Okay.
1: Okay. And then anything in savings currently that you had aside from the $500,000 payout?
2: Not much. I have managed with everything right now, I'm sitting at about $592,000.
1: Okay. Well, you can look at it this way. If you bought a house in cash, that would alleviate having to pay a mortgage or rent. Now, you'd still have taxes, insurance, maintenance and repairs, all of that to pay for forever with a home. And so it's going to cost you a pretty penny to run this household regardless. But I like the idea of you sitting down with that SmartVestor Pro and saying, hey, when would the right time be based on our life season with teens in the house? Should we just continue renting? What are you paying for rent right now?
2: About $1,100 a month.
1: That's okay, amazing. Good. That is so much cheaper than you could do as a homeowner.
2: I know.
1: I know.
2: And it's a great property as well. Yeah.
1: So I would just hang on to that right now until you know that, hey, I have this job secured. I have this income. I can support being a homeowner with real money versus draining this this sort of nest egg.
0: Yeah. Do you have any ideas of what you might want to do for work? Have you had any free mental space to ideate on that?
2: So I do have a background in nursing, but it was pretty traumatic the way my husband died, and I can't go back into the hospital right now. So
0: that's so understandable.
2: Trying to avoid all of that.
0: That's totally understandable. And you know, you have the right to take your time and think through this. And luckily, your friends and family have bought you a year's worth of time for that. We're going to send you Ken Coleman's Get Clear assessment. It's actually Find the Work You're Wired to Do is a book, and inside of it is the Get Clear Career Assessment. 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
2: 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After Roanoke City Council Vice Mayor Terry McGuire spoke about how federal solar energy tax credits were gone now, and he saw it as a missed opportunity for the city, Councilman Peter Volleson weighed in.
3: I think everybody on this dais believes that we should be doing solarization on buildings. I think that it's very important, though, that when we do these things, that we do them in the most open and transparent manner that we can. And I think that's where opposition has come from, is that it has not been.
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6: In a first-in-the-nation program, California will give each family 400 diapers in sizes for newborns and babies up to 14 pounds when they're discharged from a hospital after birth. That's a bit more than a month's worth of diapers, since newborns on average use 8 to 10 diapers a day. The program will begin at up to 75 hospitals that handle about a quarter of the births in California and largely serve low-income patients. The initiative will expand from there. The idea is to help families in need. Alex Stone, ABC News, Los Angeles.
7: If you see an accident, call the WFIR traffic line, 527-7979.
8: Let's head back to the phone lines where we have Max, who's in Madison, Wisconsin. Max, how can we help out today?
9: Hey, guys. I'm moving jobs at the end of this month, and I'm wondering if I should use up a good amount of my emergency fund to purchase my stock options from the current company I'm at. I've got a 90-day window before heading to the new company.
8: Interesting. 90 days, going to a new company. How much do you have in your emergency fund that you're thinking about using on this single stock?
9: I have $32,000, and the stock options, there's 4,000 of them, and their exercise price is around $5. So it'd be about $20,000.
10: What would you do with the stocks afterwards?
9: Well, it's not a publicly traded company yet, so it's kind of a, you know, just an intent on their future, you know, kind of earnings.
10: What if they never go public?
9: Yeah, that's kind of the gamble and the kind of, you know, thing I'm weighing there. I think they're on a pretty good trajectory, about $300 million ARR, so it's, you know, something that they've had a lot of discussion about and have plans to do in the future. So that's kind of...
10: So if they do go public, it's going to be a big payday for you. What does your $20K potentially turn into if they go public?
9: Yeah, I don't know what they would go public at. You know, probably maybe $15 to $20 a share in an estimate.
10: So you could 3 to 4X your money would be the hope.
9: Correct,
10: couple years from now.
8: Are you... what baby step are you in? Do you have any debt?
9: Yeah, just mortgage.
8: You know, I got to tell you, if I were in your shoes, I wouldn't do this. It feels like a gamble. And I think that you could take the same money and invest it and know that you're going to get the return on that money. And I certainly wouldn't want to drain my savings knowing that I'm going to go through a 90-day dry spell with no income. George,
9: I won't have a 90-day dry spell. There's just a 90-day
10: to purchase. Could you come up with that money outside of the emergency fund or close to it?
9: Yeah, I could. It would have to come from probably Roth or...
10: No, not from retirement, but from your like future income or any other assets that you could that are liquid.
9: Yeah, I possibly could.
10: I just like the idea of you setting a guardrail for yourself of saying, hey, I'm not going to go less than 3 months of my emergency fund, but I'm willing to drain it down to 3 months and use future income in order to purchase the options if you're going to do it. And that way you're not stuck in alerts because Murphy will come knocking, man. As soon as you buy those stocks, you're going to have a $15,000 emergency. It's just how life works.
9: Right.
10: So I'm not mad if you do
9: this. There's not an all or nothing exercise option on them. I could do, you know, half. A certain amount.
8: Oh, yeah. That's good to know.
10: Then you're going to go, if they do go public, you're going to go, dang it, I should have got all 20. I could have made more. There's always going to be that element to it of the what if. So if you feel strongly about this company, and even then, once they do go public, I would then move those stocks into a mutual fund or index fund versus keeping it in a single stock.
9: Correct, right.
8: Well, just a question. Why are you leaving the company if you're expecting them to do well and go public and all this?
9: I have a better offer at a separate company, and it comes with 140,000 of RSUs, and they're already publicly traded. Nice. Same vesting schedule over 4 years, but you know it's a stock that's pretty well traded right now, and so I think it's just a better opportunity also for my career.
8: And maybe one other question I should have asked early: how much do you currently have in retirement?
9: My wife and I probably around 350k across 401k, Roth, and others.
8: I mean, I can get on board with what George said. I think that if you can find a way to either cash flow this or not go beyond the 3 months, I think that that's a fair play on this.
10: Okay. Otherwise, you're going to call us back 3 years from now and say, you guys told me not to get it and I could have made $100,000.
8: I know. You know, it's like one of those things, though. There's so... When I look at all the companies out there who are trying to go public and make that transition, it's like, then you go, well, gosh, this really is a toss-up. You really don't know.
10: Yeah, I've got a friend who's in that exact situation. Mm-hmm. They have all of these paper stocks that aren't worth anything yet, but one day they could be, and it could be their future nest egg, or it could be nothing. Like, that's basically, now we're
8: just
10: playing
8: the
10: lottery.
8: Yeah, it's a lottery play. And at that point, because of his baby, let's kind of break this down, what the logic is. Because of his baby step, in many ways, and because of the net worth that he's built, I think in many ways he could take that money. It's like buying a car. Can you take this and kind of just burn it and it not really affect you? I think he's right on the line of that being the case.
10: Yeah, he makes a great income. If he was in debt, I'm not going to say, well, don't pay off the debt.
8: It would
10: instead
8: be a no-brainer.
10: Stock options.
8: Yeah, never.
10: But because he is in a good spot, good financial foundation, it's a risk that he can actually take.
8: Yeah, I agree with that. All right, very, very good question. All right, George, there is not a... Oh, there it is. Dylan is in Baton Rouge. Here we go. I was about to say. All right, Dylan, how can we help?
11: Hi. I'm just wondering if I should drain most of my savings to pay off our only non-mortgage debt.
8: drain most of your savings to pay off your only non-mortgage debt. I'm going to go with yes, but tell us more so that we can run this thing back and make it interesting.
11: Okay. Well, the debt, the only non-mortgage debt is my truck, which is at $24,524 is left owed on it. And we have about $39,000 total in savings.
8: What kind of savings? It's not retirement, is it?
11: No, it $31,000 is in a high yield savings account, and then about $6,000 is in a regular savings.
8: Okay.
10: It's a no-brainer for me. I'm paying off the truck yesterday. Why haven't you paid it off so far?
11: Well, mainly because my wife is apprehensive about it because she sees the amount that we have in savings, and dropping it down drastically scares her.
10: She wasn't apprehensive when you got a $40,000 truck that went down in value as soon as you drove it off the lot with a giant payment?
11: We weren't married at the time.
10: Okay, there we go. She goes, hey, that was a previous life. That's his problem. And now it's y'all's savings. And she goes, I don't want to see that gone to your past, you know, mistakes.
11: Right.
10: Yeah, I would do it and rebuild. Because the truth is, on paper, in an accounting spreadsheet, you don't actually have $39,000.
8: Yeah. You got 15.
10: You got 15. And so even left with $15,000, you're in a great spot. You're completely debt-free, $15,000 in the bank, and then you can rebuild your savings in no time, even with just your truck payment. What's your truck payment?
11: $626 a month.
8: Ooh!
10: You just got a raise. Tell your wife, hey, I just got an extra $625 a month net. Take home pay.
8: Man.
10: She's going to be real happy.
8: Yeah.
10: And she's going, how'd you do that? I paid off the truck.
8: Mm-hmm. and the truth will be told how if she's willing to immediately take that entire $629 and put it back into savings, or if suddenly there becomes a need for, I don't know, some new jewelry or like a nice bag. Or
10: yeah, and that's $7,500 extra you have in your budget every year.
11: She wants a trip to Disney, so.
8: Ah.
10: $7,500 will get you there for probably 3 days, but it'll get you there.
11: Right.
10: My wife, too. We'll go at the same time, Dylan. How about that?
11: Sounds great. Can't wait to meet you.
10: Congrats on the truck payoff.
8: Yes, and thank you for the question.
10: I feel like, you know, the old boat quote, the best day of your life is the day you buy the boat, and the next best day is the day you sell the boat.
8: Listen, the maintenance
10: same
8: alone.
10: With the truck.
8: Yeah.
10: The best day of your life is the day you get that truck, and the next best one is when you sell
8: when
10: that. You sell it or you pay it off.
8: I'll take the payoff.
10: He likes the truck. And here's the other parameter. If all the things with wheels and motors is more than half your annual income, you got a problem.
8: Yeah. And there's a reason that we say that, because vehicles are going down in value constantly, especially if it's something that's brand new. Oh, my goodness, never buy a brand new car, people. Unless you're a millionaire, the amount of value that's lost just in year one is astronomical. Yeah. And so we're really, these are parameters. These are kind of rules of thumb that we live by and teach by here. But it's so good. So say it again, George. If the vehicle,
10: you want to make sure that everything with wheels and motors in your life, that's bikes, cars, trucks, boats, you name it, no more than half your household income is tied up in those things.
8: That's
10: if you
8: right.
10: make 50 grand, no more than 25 grand. You make 100 grand, no more than 50 grand.
8: Mm-hmm.
10: Just so you don't have too much of your world wrapped up in things going down in value.
8: That's right. You can take the hit. And if you are interested in buying a brand new vehicle again, you're looking for a net worth of $1 million or more, so that again, when you take that hit of depreciation, because you will take the hit like Mike Tyson, you can actually...
10: It's a nick.
8: It's a nick.

Dave Ramsey here. For more than 30 years of talking to folks on the air, I can tell you that most people are broke. Not because they don't make enough money, but because they don't have a plan. Money comes in, money goes out, and they still got nothing to show for it. Listen, you work too hard to be broke. And if you don't tell your money where to go, you'll always wonder where it went. That's why you need a plan, a real plan, one where every dollar has a job. Because when you do that, something changes. You stop guessing. You stop worrying. You stop stressing. Our Every Dollar budgeting app will show you how to find extra cash, pay off debt, and finally start winning with money. But here's the truth. Most people won't do it. They keep living paycheck to paycheck, keep hoping things will change without making a change. It's time to say enough is enough. It's time to take control of your money. It's time to start

0: Hunt, a virus-infected ship, is now headed to the Canary Islands, where passengers in hazmat suits will be taken from the ship and placed on military planes.
1: The U.S. State Department says it's in direct communication with Americans on board. A CDC team will meet them and escort them onto a charter flight heading to the National Quarantine Unit in Omaha, Nebraska. It's unclear how long they will stay. It's the same facility used to quarantine COVID patients in those early days of the outbreak.
0: Three passengers have died in the outbreak. Tens of thousands of students expecting to take their university finals left in limbo after an apparent cyber attack targeted the popular assignment and grading hub Canvas, plunging dozens of campuses into the dark. Secretary of State Marco Rubio said he's expecting Iran's response to a U.S. peace proposal today, but it's now Saturday in Tehran and no word yet. Virginia's highest court striking down the redistricting referendum that voters narrowly approved last month. This is ABC News.
2: Weather every 30 minutes on WFIR. Tonight stays mostly clear with a low around 50. Saturday turns mostly sunny with a high near 78. Mostly clear for Saturday night with a low around 53. And a sunny Sunday with a high near 84. 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

0: 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Shannon is in Denver, Colorado. Shannon, how can George and I help you out today?
1: Hi. My daughter recently got out of a relationship that she was in for about 3 years. While she was in that relationship, they acquired an enormous amount of debt together, although they were not married. We have about $70,000-$80,000 in vehicle loans, $15,000 in credit card, and about $20,000 in a business loan. Her boyfriend had quit his job when the owner sold the business so he could branch out and open his own. And the majority of the vehicles are upside down on their loans because he took additional equity to start his new business. Now that they are no longer together, she is a co-signer on all of this stuff.
0: Oh, boy.
1: She is a single mom of two. And he has no verifiable or income because the business is so new and he is in with a partner. She is the only one that has verifiable income, and it's not that much. So we're not sure. She's contacted a couple attorneys. Nobody wants to really work with her to get it to where her name is off these loans. I know it can be very difficult, but we're wondering if she should probably file bankruptcy to get her out of all of this debt that she actually has no benefit of.
0: Oh, boy. And you've already run this by attorneys to see if there's anything there to maybe legally split this or do something, and nobody will touch it.
1: They really don't want to, because where he is the primary loan holder and she is the co-signer,
0: mm-hmm.
1: even
0: legal.
1: If they get a judgment, the banks don't necessarily want to take her off as the co-signer.
2: Well, they know how risky this is. They like her on there. They want someone else on the hook.
1: Absolutely.
0: Tell us about the cars. You said they're both upside down. How badly and how many are there?
1: There currently are three vehicles. I believe it's a 22 Chevy Silverado that has about $50,000 that's owed on it. In addition to the vehicle loan, there was also a trailer for a motorcycle as well as a motorcycle. I do not believe that has extra equity. I believe that is just straight for those three pieces of property.
0: Okay.
1: They have a Hyundai, a 24 Hyundai, that is only valued at $33,000, but they got an additional $7,000 to put into his business.
0: Oh,
1: she had a Toyota Corolla that was paid off. It's an older Corolla. They went in and got a $9,000 loan on it. The car's not worth, but maybe about $4,000.
0: So they owe $9,000 and it's worth $4,000?
1: Correct.
0: And let's go back to the Hyundai. She owes $33,000. What's the Hyundai worth?
1: It's worth $33,000. They owe $40,000.
0: Okay. And then let's go back to the first one, the $50,000 one. They owe $50,000, and what's that one worth?
1: It's probably worth around $45,000 to $50,000. It is a very nice Chevy Silverado Club Cab pickup.
0: And you're telling me the trailer and the motorcycle are worth nothing?
1: It's a dirt bike trailer.
0: Okay.
1: For racing dirt bikes, it would maybe be worth $3,000.
0: Okay, that's
1: in
0: good.
1: Our area in the market.
0: Yeah, we need that. And what about the motorcycle or the dirt bike?
1: That's probably the motorcycle and the trailer might bring 4 or 5 out of them.
0: Combined.
1: If you pull them together.
0: Okay.
1: Correct.
0: So what I'd want to know, what I'd be seeking out next is if she can sell these items, being the co-signer. And that's what I'd want a judge to approve. Hey, we can't find this guy. We can't track him down. He has no income. This is destroying her credit. Can we have the ability
1: to
0: court
1: exactly
0: order to sell?
1: We know exactly where he's at.
0: Okay.
1: He will not cooperate.
0: Right. And that's why I'm saying, can we get a judge to order it?
1: Okay.
0: That's what I'd check on. I don't know if they will, because what's taken place is totally legal. She co-signed on debt, which is honestly, and I mean, you already know this, is just one of the worst things that you can do because you're on the line. That's the whole point. If this guy doesn't pay, I'm saying I will. That's what you're saying when you co-sign. So there's nothing, except him being a scumbag, there's nothing illegal going on here. There's nothing, quote, wrong going on here. So it's going to be hard, but I would at least try to say, I'd try to go before a judge and say, this person's not paying. Here's what it's doing to me. Well, and can we sell these assets so that we can clear that?
1: That is an issue we're running up against, is he is making monthly payments. But at the rate that he's making these monthly payments, if he ever stops, she doesn't know until it's too late.
0: Right.
1: If he, her name's on the vehicles as well. So she can't go get something independently of him.
0: Yeah,
1: and
0: that's
1: he
0: right.
1: has come and taken her vehicle while she was at work.
0: Well, how can he do that? Is she driving one of these?
1: He has an extra key.
0: Oh, she's driving one of these. She's driving the Corolla?
1: She's driving the Hyundai at this time.
0: Okay.
2: Are they both on the insurance for all these vehicles?
1: From what we understand, yes. But at any time, he could take her off the insurance and she would have no knowledge.
0: Why is that? If she's also on it as well?
1: Because they are not currently together. It's his insurance agent.
2: Is he trying to actively destroy her life at this point? Like, where's his head at?
1: Basically, he left her 1 month after they had a child together. He is not ordered to pay. He pays $100 a month for child support.
2: That's what
1: and
2: was
1: they have told her
2: ordered by the courts.
1: If she can, yes, if she contests it, because he does not have verifiable income, she may end up having to pay him.
2: This is a nightmare. I'm so sorry.
1: 100%, which is why we're wondering, if she files bankruptcy, would that get her out from under as co-signer from all of this, so at least she doesn't end up with all this on her lap?
2: Well, the bankruptcy is not going to help much because they're going to liquidate all the cars, mm-hmm. and if they get repoed, she's going to be on the hook for the difference. They're going to sell it at auction for nothing, and then she's going to owe even more. While her financial life gets destroyed for 7 to 10 years from the bankruptcy. So I don't love that option. I would try to see how we can get her out of these individual situations one by one and get her income up enough to where she could pay them if she had to.
1: Okay.
2: And I would try to get up. You're about $15,000 underwater on all these vehicles.
0: Mm-hmm.
2: Obviously, she needs something reliable to drive. And obviously, we need the ability to find this car and be able to sell it, which that's going to be the difficult part because he's got most of these toys, doesn't he?
0: Mm-hmm.
1: He has everything. She has access to the Hyundai and the Toyota. But, you know, she would love to sell the Toyota. She can't because of this loan that's on it.
2: Yeah.
1: She has told him, come get the Hyundai. I will go out and buy something that, you know, I can afford so I can make my own payment. But she can't with her credit wrapped up and all of that.
2: Yeah, well, she could drive the Corolla, right? If she sold the Hyundai, she could do that?
1: Absolutely.
2: Okay, so if we at least get out of those two, it solves some problems here, because that at least alleviates some of this pain when you owe 33 on one and 9 on the other, mm-hmm. which means you need to come up with $12,000 to get out from underwater on this, and then you can keep the Corolla.
0: Yeah, and what about the credit cards? Are those still actively going? Because I'd want to make sure that those are
2: yes.
0: shut down and that more money is not able to be rung up on those.
2: I would freeze her credit.
0: Yes.
2: So that no accounts can be opened under her name and social security number as well.
0: Mm-hmm. And the same thing with this business loan. Her biggest job right now is to work hard to save. I mean, she is on the hook for this money. So let's earn $20,000 and start knocking out debt and make sure it can't come back to haunt us later on by freezing the credit.

0: if you run a business, you already know that bad information leads to bad decisions. And right now, AI is everywhere. But AI is only as good as the data behind it. 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
4: 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The U.S. and Iran continue to exchange blows in the Persian Gulf region. Fox's Aisha Hosni's at the White House.
5: U.S. forces disabled two more vessels for violating the U.S. blockade on Iranian ports. It's the latest attack in a tit-for-tat between the two nations.
4: While President Trump insists the ceasefire continues, a peace deal is yet to be made, and Trump says U.S. forces will do what's necessary in the conflict. A Utah judge will continue to allow cameras in the courtroom for hearings involving the accused killer of conservative activist Charlie Kirk.
6: The judge handed the defense a legal setback, ruling that cameras and microphones will continue to be allowed in the courtroom during the proceedings. Robinson is accused of fatally shooting Kirk on September 10th, 2025, and could face the death penalty if convicted.
4: That's Fox's Claudia Cowan. 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
11: Right back to the phone lines where Harrison is in Augusta, Georgia. Hi, Harrison. What's up in your world?
12: Yes, thank you all so much for taking my call. So my wife and I are in our late 30s with two kids under three. I make about $80,000 a year, and my wife makes about $30,000. And together we've got about $100,000 in non-mortgage debt, mostly vehicles and credit cards. And after doing our budget, realizing we're running about a $2,200 a month deficit.
11: Ooh.
12: And I feel completely trapped. I have no idea what to do. I've realized we've built our life outside of our financial reality, and it's just kind of snuck up on us, and I just could use some help.
11: Yeah. Listen, I'm going to tell you right now, I got to believe that a lot of that red is in the cars. Am I wrong or am I right?
12: Yes, you're right.
11: So tell us about the cars. How many are there? And tell us what the payments are. Tell us what you owe on them.
12: Yeah, so I have two vehicles. I have a truck that I owe about $14,000 on. That payment's about $325 a month.
11: Okay.
12: And then I have an SUV that's worth that I owe about $30,000 on. and that monthly payment is $560 a month.
11: Okay, honestly, I'm going to tell you that's not as bad as I thought it was going to be, although I still don't like the car payment. What else is sending you guys, you know, over $1,000 over? When you look at the budget, what do you find are the key contributors?
12: So it's mostly, I mean, I'm paying $1,950 a month for daycare. And that's killing me. And then my mortgage is a little over $2,100 a month. So I really put myself in a house that we probably should not have bought.
11: Yeah.

0: What's your actual take-home pay every month?
1: $6,500.
2: Oh, wow.
3: That feels low. Is investing coming out?
1: So it was, I was putting about 5% into my 401. I just actually paused that this week. I'm trying to, you know, do whatever I can to come up with some cash. Downloaded the Every Dollar app and then kind of going through that and just trying to figure out, find some solutions here.
2: So mm-hmm. You said you have $100,000 of non-mortgage debt. I'm counting $44,000 in car loans. Does that mean you have $56,000 in credit cards?
1: So I have about $25,000 in credit cards. I have about $10,000 in a personal loan and about $5,000 in medical debt.
2: Mm.
3: Okay.
2: Have you and your wife sat down and made an every dollar budget and just kind of put this all on paper to get the reality of it?
1: So I have, and, you know, I've tried to talk with her multiple times, and she kind of shuts down, and it's hard for her to kind of see the reality. And, you know,
2: is she overwhelmed?
1: I'm trying to. Absolutely, she's overwhelmed.
3: Well, the truth is, if she's making $30,000 after taxes, after everything, that's not covering daycare. It's breaking even.
1: That $30,000 is from a photography business. It's all under the table. But you're right. It's barely covering daycare.
3: But is that what's keeping her? I guess what I'm saying is, regardless of how it's being paid or who she's working for, she's out making money. And is that the thing that's keeping her from, obviously, I'm not saying everybody has to be a stay-at-home wife. Just hear that. I'm just saying I'm trying to solve a math problem here. If she were to stay home, that's something that might pull this back a little bit. And maybe she can stay home and do photography and just shift those hours to where, do you see what I'm saying? There's more of a benefit to it.
1: Absolutely.
2: Because if she could do that nights and weekends and watch the kids during the day, well, now we have a problem solved because we've kept some income in the door while getting back our daycare money,
3: exactly. $19.50
2: a month, which gets you to more like a $300 deficit. And that's without paying off any of your debts.
3: Have you guys talked about that?
1: We have talked about it. And honestly, we've tried it a couple times and it just did not go very well. She struggled with keeping both kids at home and trying to work. And so, you know, we kind of came up with the plan that, hey, you know, this is a new business. Let's get the kids in daycare and give you a real shot to really grow this business and see where it can go.
3: How long has it been?
1: You know, so she's only been doing this about 6 months.
3: Okay. So here's where I'm at with this. There's three options on the table here. And a couple of them are a must. Number one, we have to sell the vehicles. At least one of them, at least the $30,000 SUV, has to go out the door. The other thing is she either needs to choose between I'm going to do this part-time and stay home with the kids and try to bring in as much as I can in part-time hours, or I'm going to find a job or make this job grow in a hurry to where I'm making more than $30,000. Because you guys are, and the same goes for you too. Like, you've got to find ways to get your income up, even if it's side hustling, if it's overtime. You guys are up against some very scary numbers here. And you cannot, and mind you, we're not even talking about paying off debt yet. We're just talking about getting you out of the red. We haven't even found them. These are just things to get you out of the red. This is not extra margin. And
2: just
3: so,
2: baseline where you can cover all the bills. Because right now, are you using the credit cards to fund that gap?
1: Yes, that's what we've been doing. But see, it's coming to a head because my limits are about up. And, at some point, it's all going to come crashing down.
3: And that's why I say speaking with her, this is not, it's not personal. It's not having to do with anything with her photography business. This is math and this is numbers and this is us adulting and saying this is what must be done in this season.
2: We need to go from I'm scared to I'm angry. Because that tells me now we can solve the problem. And so if you can get her there, you know her better than anyone, and just level with her and say, hey, listen, I know, I'm overwhelmed too, but we're going to get through this together. We're going to get on a plan. We have the every dollar budget. And if you don't have the premium version, we'll gift it to you, Harrison, if you hang on the line. That'll connect to your bank account. That'll give you all the personalized recommendations. And I think once you see the reality and you can look past the fear and the overwhelm, you guys will go, okay, We can see a path out, and you just got to focus on one thing at a time. That's the baby steps. $1,000 cash. Do you have that in the bank right now?
1: I do.
2: Good. Okay, good. Then it's going to be attacking all of our debts, smallest to largest. So what's your smallest debt? What's the next smallest balance you have?
1: It's about $420.
2: Great. Now, can we knock that out if we worked extra and cut our lifestyle down to nothing?
1: Yeah, absolutely.
2: So then at least you freed up that one payment. And so now you see some light at the end of this tunnel, and it's going to be a slog. I mean, this might be 3 to 4 years for you guys on this journey based on your income to debt ratio.
3: Yeah. Right. Harrison, what do you owe on this SUV? You said you owe 30, but what's it worth?
1: It's only worth about 21. So I'm underwater.
3: Okay. Dadgummit.
1: The truck, only owe 14 and it's worth probably 16.
3: Okay. So there's some money there. I would probably sell that one then and take the 2000 and,
1: buy a cheap truck.
3: Put a little money with it. See if you can cash flow a couple more $1,000. So maybe you can get a $4,000 or $5,000 deal.
2: That might mean kind of pausing the baby steps for a second to stack up that cash to get a used car to replace that truck to get you from A to B.
1: Right.
3: And what about your work? Let's find ways to make quick money for you. What do you do for a living?
1: So I work for a building supply company running inventory and warehousing, and then I also teach pottery classes on the side.
3: Okay. Does the main job offer overtime?
1: No, so I'm on salary.
3: Okay. And what about the pottery? Is that a great side hustle for you, or did you just pick it because you like it? Because if it doesn't pay a whole lot, we need to shift to doing something that really pays.
1: It could be. I mean, I've been doing it 20 years. I'm really, really good at it. I just haven't spent much time doing it because it's, you know, with the two kids at home. And
3: right.
2: So what do you make a month on average doing that?
1: Doing pottery?
2: Yeah.
1: About 600.
2: And how many hours is that?
1: I'm working 2 hours once a week, 4 weeks.
2: Okay. So that's about 8 hours a month?
1: Yeah.
3: I think we can pour gasoline on that. I think we could pump it up into high gear.
2: Pretty good hourly rate on that if you can do more of that.
3: And if you can't do more of that, then tack on something else. And you might be having 3 or 4 different, you know, side hustles that bring in money here and there. Same thing with her. But the point is, you guys have got to get the heck out of Dodge. I got to hear some urgency. This is not even my situation, and I'm feeling like I got to move. We got to make changes. We got to shift. So, guys, you can do this, but you're going to have to get uncomfortable. There's no way this is happening without you guys getting extremely uncomfortable to do it.
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7: From ABC News, I'm Dave Packer. 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ABC's Maggie Rooley is in the Canary Islands.
8: The CDC emergency response is classified as a level 3, the lowest risk to the public. The president saying he's been briefed.
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8: Health teams now monitoring 9 Americans across half a dozen states, including 2 people from New Jersey.